two songs there noting the passing of time and vowing eternal love, transcending time. We heard from Craig Douglas, firstly, from the early 1960s, putting it a place in time, and his song was simply called Time, and then Perry Como from 1946, vowed his love till the end of time. But the word time is also used to refer to a happy coincidence of events, such as in Jimmy Jones' song, Good Timin', or just to events, as Guy Mitchell and Mindy Carson asked, tell us where the good times are.

Two more songs about time, Good Timin' from Jimmy Jones and Tell Us Where the Good Times Are from Guy Mitchell and Bindi Carson. And here are two more songs about time in a more philosophical mood, As Time Goes By from Johnny Ray and Time Waits for No One from The Hilltoppers.

0: As Time Goes By from Johnny Ray and Time Waits for No One from the Hilltoppers. There goes that song again. I'm Brian Crabb. We're playing the music of the 1940s, 50s and 60s. And I'll be back in just a moment with our revival for this week.
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0: Streamer reminds us that next Monday, the 5th of October, finds us on the Monday of the Labor Day long weekend. But only if you're in New South Wales, ACT or South Australia. She says many countries have a Labor Day holiday and Australia has managed to scatter this public holiday to different dates depending on where you are in the country. So to commemorate this occasion, next Monday's Down Memory Lane will have some songs about working, labour, that sort of thing. A mixed bag with a slight working flavour. A great opportunity, she says, to put your feet up and enjoy the long weekend with fabulous music from the first half of the 20th century. Next Monday, 10 a.m. here on 2RRR.
7: Hi, I'm Tom Parker here in New York and the best sounds in Sydney. 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
0: Just to let you know what's coming up in our special and our second hour today, we'll continue with part two of our series recalling some of the best-known musicals produced by film studios other than the one most associated with Hollywood musicals, MGM. We'll include musicals from studios such as RKO, Paramount, Warner Brothers and 20th Century Fox. Last week, we began at 1940, and we'll continue our way through them chronologically, playing a song from each. So that's in our special in our second hour today. But right now, we have our revival segment for this week.

their revival segment for this week. And the song is Taking a Chance on Love. It was a hit in 1943 for Benny Goodman and also for Sammy Kaye. Benny had the top-selling version. It reached the top of the charts, but I have for you the version from Sammy Kaye and his orchestra, and that reached number 13. Then we'll hear Frank Sinatra's revival of it in 1954.

0: revived song for this week was Taking a Chance on Love. And as I said, it was a hit in 1943 for Benny Goodman, but it was Sammy Kaye's version we heard from that year. And then 11 years later, in 1954, it was revived by Frank Sinatra. Coming up in just a moment, we'll have our feature of a song from long, long ago.
1: From the 1940s to the 1960s, there goes that song again with Brian Crabb on 2RRR 88.5 FM.

Well, our song from long, long ago came from 1909 this week. It's Shine On Harvest Moon. There were four top-selling versions that year, one from Ada Jones and Bill Murray that reached number one, and it also tied with another version from Harry McDonough and Elise Stevenson. And Frank Stanley and Henry Burr had a version which reached number two, and Bob Roberts had a solo version at number six. Now, I've spoken about Ada Jones and Billy Murray in previous weeks, and also Henry Burr. So a little bit about Harry McDonough. He was born John McDonald in Ontario, Canada in 1871. He was second only to Henry Burr among the great ballad singers of recordings in the pre-1920s era. He had 99 hits between 1899 and 1918, and then gave up recording to become a top record company executive. He died in 1931. Frank Stanley, who sang a version with Henry Burr, was a dominant popular bass voice of his era. He started as a banjo player and recorded many duets with Henry Burr. He had 44 hits between 1899 and 1911.

Chapman, but he died of pneumonia in December 1910 at the early age of only 41. And Bob Roberts was a popular baritone novelty singer. He had 22 hits between 1903 and 1912. Well, all of them made Shine on Harvest Moon popular in 1909. And then in 1955, the Four Aces came along and revived it with a very good version, although it was The Other Side that was the hit. That other side was Love is a Many Splendid Thing, which topped the charts that year. But as usual, it's Teresa Brewer's recording I have for you today from her 1960 album of Old Songs.

0: Shine on Harvest Moon for me and my gal, and maybe Teresa meant for me and my man. That was originally a hit in 1909, and Teresa revived it in 1960 on her album of old songs. We'll have another song from long, long ago next week.
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Buzz, buzz. Be my baby bumblebee. That was Doris Day. And Paul Weston and his orchestra, who was one of the orchestras that backed the singers at Columbia in the early 50s, as was Ray Conniff and his orchestra. And I thought we might have three songs from Ray Conniff with those singers. We've got firstly Guy Mitchell with a hit for him. It reached number 16 in 1957 with Ray Conniff's orchestra, Knee Deep in the Blues. Just Married from Marty Robbins. And the third in the bracket from Don Cherry, Love Is Just Around the Corner.

0: three more songs there with Ray Conniff and his orchestra and chorus backing three of the great singers of the 1950s. We heard their Knee Deep in the Blues from Guy Mitchell. That reached number 16 in 1957, a follow-up to his Singing the Blues. We followed that with Just Married from Marty Robbins, reached number 26 in 1958. And the third in the bracket from Don Cherry, Love Is Just Around the Corner.
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0: Let's Go to Town, starring Les Brown, his band of renown, and our singing star of the month, the lovely Miss Peggy Lee. And this is Martin Block inviting you to join us in town, your hometown, with your friends and neighbors who are proud to say, we belong to the National Guard. 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
1: Thanks, Martin. Hello, everyone. A cheerful old-timer heads up our musical visit with you. When the Red Robin comes bob-bob-bobbing along, my kid brother Stumpy will sing it.

0: Somewhere along the way, every young man these days faces possible military service. Now, some young men are worried about it. Here's a tip. Any man faces his military service best if he's had prior military training in the National Guard right here in his own hometown. You know why? First, because it prepares a man for a bewildering new life. But above all, because National Guard training is top military training, the kind that brings a man through the tough situations. You'll be proud, too, to belong to your hometown National Guard, partly for that very reason. The men of the Guard have come through in the clutches for more than 300 years, and that's why the Guard is an outfit with a proud tradition. Get the details about what the National Guard can do for you. Drop in at the Armory right here in your own hometown and keep your guard up.
1: This is Les Brown, folks. You know, in a way, the history of the National Guard reminds me of the songs we do for you. Most of them have a tradition, too. Here's one that played Cupid in many a romance because it says what every boy wants to say to his sweetheart. You're my everything.

0: Thank you.
1: We're glad you liked it. And now let's meet our National Guard Singing Star of the Month. She's a lovely star of radio, television, Warner Brothers Pictures, and Decca Records, too. Here with us in person, Miss Peggy Lee.
2: Thank you. Thank you very much. Les, your introduction was very sweet.
1: From me to you. Compliments of the men of the National Guard.
2: Well, they're sweet, too. And Les, if you'll join me, I'd like to do a song with a proud tradition. One of the finest written by Rogers and Hart. Remember The Lady is a Tramp?
1: Ah, you bet I do. Gentlemen of the band, a background for Miss Peggy Lee, if you please.

For just 1 minute, I want you to imagine you're waiting for a friend who belongs to the National Guard. Now, it's drill night. You're parked in front of the armory watching the guardsmen come out. They're all in civilian clothes except the officers. There's a young doctor you know. The fellow he's walking with is a prominent young attorney here in town. See those two guys behind him? Well, they're business competitors. They run radio repair shops, and they're both doing pretty well, too. The fellow getting in the car ahead, he's the high school football coach. Also teaches civics and math. Well, just ordinary everyday citizens, you say? Mm-mm, no, sir. Those guys are double-duty citizens. That's why they're special assets to your hometown. They go on about their everyday civilian jobs, but they're citizen soldiers as well, giving some of their spare time to being guardsmen. These are the men who are keeping your guard up.

0: 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So this is Les Brown, your National Guard Band of the Month.
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0: We've been listening to another of the National Guard radio shows, that one with Les Brown and his band Renown, with vocalist Peggy Lee. Now, coming up in just a moment, our special. We're continuing with part two in our series, recalling some of the best-known Hollywood musicals produced by film studios other than the one most associated with Hollywood musicals, MGM. We'll include musicals from studios such as RKO, Paramount, Warner Brothers, Columbia, 20th Century Fox, and others. That's coming up in just a moment.
1: 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For more details, search Granny Smith Festival 2026 or call the City of Ryde on 9952 822.
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0: And right now here at 2RRR, it's time for our special. This is the second in our series of specials featuring songs from musicals produced by studios other than MGM. There's no doubt that MGM is the company most associated with Hollywood musicals produced in the 1940s and 1950s. But there were many fine musicals produced by other motion picture companies as well, including Disney, RKO, Paramount, Warner Brothers, Universal, Columbia, and 20th Century Fox. In today's special, we continue with the musicals from 1943 to 1945, for which one of the songs either won or was nominated for an Academy Award for the Best Song of the Year. So we'll start with 1943, and this is the song that won Best Song Award for that year. The film is Hello Frisco Hello, produced by 20th Century Fox. The stars included Jack Payne and Alice Faye. One reviewer refers to it as a hackneyed musical comedy, with Payne getting too big for his boots as a Barbary Coast entrepreneur. But it was the song You'll Never Know that won the Academy Award for Best Song that year. I don't have the Alice Faye soundtrack version, but the version that topped the charts that year was by Dick Haim.

You'll Never Know by Harry Warren, the composer, and Mac Gordon wrote the lyrics. That was the winner of the Academy Award for Best Song in 1943 from the film Hello, Frisco, Hello. Alice Faye sang it in the movie, but that was the version that topped the charts that year by Dick Hames. And you might have noticed no orchestral backing there, just a cappella with a choir, and that was because of the musician strike that prevented recordings that year. Our next movie is the Star Spangled Rhythm. Star Spangled Rhythm was a Paramount movie in 1943. Its stars included Bing Crosby, Bob Hope, Dorothy L'Amour, and many others. This was Paramount's silly but agreeable star-packed World War II extravaganza filled with songs and sketches. Several of the movie studios went in for these at that time. Feel-good movies of lots of artists. There's a slight plot about a studio switchboard operator, she's played by Betty Hutton, and a gate guard, Victor Moore. The latter has told his son that he's the studio's boss. The better songs included Time to Hit the Road to Dreamland and the one that was nominated for an Academy Award, That Old Black Magic. The version that reached number one on the charts that year was by Glenn Miller, but this is the version by Margaret Whiting.

That old black magic called Love, that was the version from Margaret Whiting, and was Glenn Miller's version that topped the charts that year. And the song was nominated for an Academy Award. It was written by Harold Arlen, with the lyrics by Johnny Mercer, and it was from the Paramount film Star Spangled Rhythm. The next film from 1943 is a Warner Brothers film, Thank Your Lucky Stars. The stars included Eddie Cantor and Dennis Morgan, but the list of guest stars is even more impressive. They included Humphrey Bogart, Bette Davis, Olivia de Havilland and Errol Flynn. One reviewer says it's a very lame plot. Cantor plays himself and a look-alike cabbie. And Bette Davis sings They're Either Too Young or Too Old, which was nominated for an Academy Award. I don't have Bette Davis's soundtrack version, but here's the version by Kitty Callan with Jimmy Dorsey's orchestra.

They're either too young or too old. That was the hit version from Kitty Callan with Jimmy Dorsey and his orchestra. The song was nominated for Best Song, an Academy Award for Best Song, in 1943. It came from the Warner Brothers film Thank Your Lucky Stars, and the song was written by Arthur Swartz with Frank Loesser writing the lyrics. And one more movie from 1943, from which one of the songs was nominated for Best Song. This film was from Columbia, and it's called Something to Shout About. Again, the reviewer says, a hackneyed Broadway musical with a good Cole Porter score. You'd Be So Nice to Come Home To was nominated for an Academy Award. It was performed in the film by Hazel Scott with Teddy Wilson and his orchestra. I don't have that, but here's the hit version that year by Dinah Shore.

0: That was Dinah Shore, You'd Be So Nice to Come Home To. And that was the Academy Award nominated song from 1943. And we'll be back with more from 1944 in just a moment. This week we're listening in our special to some of the songs from Hollywood musicals of studios other than MGM that won or were nominated for Academy Awards for Best Song. I'll be back with more in just a moment.
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0: And back to our special featuring songs from some of the musicals other than from MGM, which was, of course, the main studio producing musicals. But the other studios, lots of them were producing musicals, and we're featuring those in this program. So to the musicals from 1944, for which the song was either nominated or actually won the Academy Award that year. This song did win the Academy Award for Best Song. The song is Swinging on a Star. The film was Going My Way, and it starred Bing Crosby and others. One reviewer calls it a sentimental story of down-to-earth priest Father O'Malley, played by Bing, winning over an ageing superior, played by Barry Fitzgerald. A footpath gang of kids is hard to resist, thanks to the skills of writer-director Leo McCarey, who won two Academy Awards himself. Another went to Crosby and Fitzgerald for their acting, and the song, as I said, Swinging on the Star, won the Academy Award for Best Song. It was composed by Jimmy Van Heusen, and the lyrics were by Johnny Burke.

0: You could be swinging on a star.
1: Swinging on a Star, that won the Academy Award in 1944 for Best Song, and it came from the Paramount movie Going My Way.

A bright and breezy but generally witless musical, says one reviewer, with good cheer compensating for lack of material. Once wealthy man schemes with his own servants to raise money. It was Frank Sinatra's song I Couldn't Sleep a Wink Last Night that was nominated for the Academy Award, and that was composed by Jimmy McHugh with the lyrics by Harold Adamson.

I couldn't sleep a wink last night. Frank Sinatra sang that, and it was nominated for an Academy Award. It didn't win that year because that went to Bing Crosby's Going My Way, and that was Frank Sinatra's debut into films. The film was Higher and Higher. Our next movie for which the song was nominated but didn't win the Academy Award was a film called Follow the Boys. That was from 1944, produced by Universal Studios. The stars in that film included Orson Welles, George Raft, Marlena Dietrich, Dinah Shore, the Andrews Sisters, Jeanette MacDonald, and Sophie Tucker. This was Universal's entry into the World War II All-Star series, with George Raft organising USO shows. Orson Welles saws Marlene Dietrich in half. The reviewer rates the film as lots of fun. Jeanette MacDonald sings Beyond the Blue Horizon. But the song from the film that was nominated for an Academy Award was I'll Walk Alone. The version that topped the charts was by Dinah Shore, who also sang it in the film. But there were also hit versions that year by Martha Tilton and this one by Mary Martin.

That was Mary Martin's version of I'll Walk Alone. And you may recall that that song was revived 8 years later in the film With a Song in My Heart, a biopic of the life of singer Jane Froman. But the film 11 years after that, in 1963, also called Follow the Boys, starred Connie Francis and had no relation to the 1944 film. Our next song from 1944 came from the Columbia film Cover Girl. That film starred Rita Hayworth, Eve Arden, Gene Kelly, Phil Silvers and Otto Kruger. One reviewer said it's an incredibly clichéd plot, overcome by the loveliness of Rita Hayworth, fine Jerome Kern, Ira Gershwin music score, and especially for Long Ago and Far Away, which was the song that was nominated for Best Song from the film. The reviewer also liked some of Gene Kelly's solo numbers and also said that Phil Silvers added some laughs, but Eve Arden steals the film as Kruger's wise-cracking assistant. Well, we have the song Long Ago and Far Away. Actually, this one is from the soundtrack of the movie Cover Girl.

Long Ago and Far Away. That was from the soundtrack of the film Cover Girl and nominated for Best Song for the Academy Award that year, and performed there from the soundtrack of the film by Gene Kelly and Nan Wynn. One more nomination that year for Best Song, that was the song I'm Making Believe from the 20th Century Fox film Sweet and Lowdown. Most of the actors are not well known, but the film includes Benny Goodman and his orchestra, which is the main draw card. The story is of a trombone player, played by James Cardwell, a young man with a rough talent who makes it big in Goodman's orchestra, and with pet Deb Linda Darnell. But the hit version of the song, I'm Making Believe, came from Ella Fitzgerald and the Inkspots. The song was composed by James V. Monaco with lyrics by Mac Gordon.

0: I'm Making Believe. That was from Ella Fitzgerald and the Ink Spots and was the best hit version for that year. But in the film Sweet and Lowdown, it was performed by Benny Goodman's orchestra. And as I said, that was nominated for Best Song. The composer was James V. Monaco and Mac Gordon. Today in our special, we're featuring songs from musicals other than from MGM Studios and musicals that were either nominated for or won the Academy Award for Best Song. I'll be back with more from 1945 in just a moment.
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0: And now back to our musicals, from which a song was nominated, or actually won, the Oscar for Best Song that year. And our first film in 1945 actually won Best Song. The film was State Fair, produced by 20th Century Fox. The stars included Jose Ferrer, Dick Hames and Vivian Blaine. It was a remake of the 1933 film of the same name. It's a bright and entertaining musical, says one reviewer, about a family's adventures at the Iowa State Fair. There's a fine Rodgers and Hammerstein score of songs including That's For Me, It's a Grand Night for Singing, and the Oscar-winning It Might As Well Be Spring, sung here by Dick Hames.

I'm as jumpy as a puppet on a string. I'd say that I had spring fever, but I know it isn't spring. I am starry-eyed and vaguely discontented.

I'm as busy as a spider spinning daydreams. I'm as giddy as a baby on a swing. I haven't seen a crocus.

It Might As Well Be Spring. That won the Oscar for Best Song in 1945. It was from the 20th century film State Fair and sung by one of the stars, Dick Hames. Our next film is Here Come the Waves. That was from Paramount that year, and it starred Bing Crosby and Betty Hutton, amongst others. Referred to as a zippy wartime musical comedy, with Bing cast as a Sinatra-like crooner, the idol of the Bobby Soxers, who joins the Navy and becomes involved with twin sisters, both played by Betty Hutton, and one's even demure. Great Arlen and Mercer score, that's Harold Arlen, the composer, and Johnny Mercer, who wrote the lyrics, with songs including Let's Take the Long Way Home, and this one, nominated for the Oscar, Accentuate the Positive.

You better accentuate the positive. That was from Bing Crosby and I think the Andrews Sisters, nominated for the best song from the film Here Come the Waves from Paramount in 1945. And I have two more from 1945, nominated for Best Song, but I think this week we'll only have time for one. We'll carry the other one over till next week and continue with the years 1946 and 1947. This song came from the international RKO film Belle of the Yukon. That starred Randolph Scott, Gypsy Rose Lee and Dinah Shore. One reviewer says it's a minor musical of saloon owner Scott going straight at the insistence of his girl Gypsy Rose Lee. Fast-moving but forgettable. Technicolor is the film's best feature. The musical score was by some of the well-known composers, Jimmy Van Heusen and Johnny Burke. And the song Sleigh Ride in July was nominated for an Oscar for Best Song. The best-selling version was by Dinah Shore, and there were also hit versions by Bing Crosby, Tommy Dorsey, and this one by Les Brown and his orchestra, with vocal by Gordon Drake.

0: Sleigh Ride in July, presented there by Les Brown and his Band of Renown with vocalist Gordon Drake. That was from the film Bill of the Yukon. And we'll have more songs that were nominated for or won the Academy Award for Best Song next week in our special on There Goes That Song Again.
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0: This is AIR News New South Wales. I'm Lee Harrison. A man's been charged with murder after two men were found dead 2 weeks apart on the same property on the state's north coast. The 32-year-old accused was arrested at a hospital in Grafton by police investigating the two deaths at Gurranag. Three people, including the alleged gunman, have been charged over the mistaken identity death of a Sydney University student. Dusty Fitzpatrick reports.
1: 23-year-old Marco Tapia was gunned down in the bedroom of his Glenalpine home at the start of this month. Police have since confirmed the wrong address was targeted in what's suspected to have been an organised crime hit. Two men and a 16-year-old boy have now been arrested in Junee and charged with murder and other offences. Police will allege the trio confronted Mr. Tapia before he was fatally shot. All three have been refused bail and are due to face court today. Dusty Fitzpatrick, Sydney.
0: Truck drivers using a road in Sydney South to avoid tolls will soon face fines. The state government is installing cameras along the Stony Creek Road corridor through Bexley. Some truckies have been using the route to avoid travelling on the M5 and M8. And drivers are being urged to shop around for fuel as we head towards the long weekend. The price of regular unleaded petrol is averaging about $2.37 a litre across Sydney. Discounting has pushed the price much lower at service stations in parts of the city. And new data shows a jump in the number of day trips being taken across New South Wales. Turning to sport now, and Newcastle captain Kalyn Ponga is crediting coach Justin Holbrook with his career-best form. Ponga shapes as the Knights' best hope of toppling the Roosters in Sunday night's NRL Grand Final. He says he's taken a different approach after Holbrook's arrival at the club late last year.
2: I think the coach has just given me that freedom to be myself.
3: 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Got lots for you today. We're going to start off with one of the best pianists ever. That would be Earl Rudolph Powell, otherwise known as Bud, born on the 27th of September 1924 in New York City. He was the son of a Stride pianist and brother to pianist Richie Powell. Monk befriended him and introduced him to the bebop scene. He toured with Cootie Williams Orchestra in 1944 and joined Charlie Parker's quintet in May 47. In 1945, after a performance and drunk, he was apprehended by police and bashed. This started many years of declining health and treatment, but he recorded for years afterwards. He contracted TB in 1963 and died on the 31st of July 1966. Bill Evans said, "If he had to choose a musician for artistic merit, creative originality and greatness of work, it would be Bud Powell. Nobody could measure up to him." So we'll start off with Bud Powell and Charlie Parker and Miles Davis group with a tune called Cheryl.

0: Bud Powell on piano with Charlie Parker on alto sax, Miles Davis trumpet, Tommy Potter bass, and Max Roach on drums. 8th of May 1947. That's taken from Charlie Parker original Bird, Best of Bird on Savoy. So we go to trumpeter Robert Roland Chudnik.
1: Who?
0: Red Rodney. Born in Philadelphia on the 27th of September 1927, 3 years later than Bud Powell. He was called Red because of his hair colour. How strange. Began playing bugle, then his great aunt gifted him a trumpet for his 13th birthday. He was in swing bands in 1942 in Atlantic City until he left school at 16 and joined Benny Goodman on tour. Back in Philadelphia, he heard Dizzy Gillespie, who persuaded him to move to New York, where he met Charlie Parker. In 47, he recorded with the Claude Thornhill Band, and in 48 was with Woody Herman until Parker asked him to replace Miles Davis. He toured with Parker. He used drugs. And so in the 50s, he performed sporadically until in 58, he left music. After years of struggle, he returned and recorded five albums with Ira Sullivan in the 80s. In 88, he contributed to the Eastwood movie Bird, and in 1990, was inducted into the Downbeat Hall of Fame. He died on the 27th of May, 1994, of lung cancer. So we'll go back to 1947, and here's Red Rodney with the tune Donna Lee.

That was a Claude Thornhill arrangement there with Claude Thornhill on piano. It was Barry Galbraith playing the electric guitar and Lee Konitz on the alto sax. According to the liner notes, this tune sort of heralded in the coming of cool jazz. Cool was a new and in short order overused term for anything that seemed terribly up to date. Times don't change too much. Anyway, that's taken from the CD, The Bebop Era. We'll have another one from Bud Powell just to keep things rolling. This time is Tempus Fugit, or Time Flies.

0: Bud Powell showing his technical expertise there with Tempest Fugit. I think that was Ray Brown and on bass and Max Roach on drums, recorded in 1949. That was taken from the CD Bebop, The Sound That Transformed Jazz. Better go to a station break and we'll come back and hear more jazz.
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0: Jim Catalan back with you. Thank you for joining me here on Midday Jazz. George Gershwin, a pianist and composer, was born on the 26th of September 1898 in Brooklyn, New York. He left school at 15 and worked for a Tin Pan Alley publishing company, performing songs to advertise sheet music. He began writing music and produced hundreds of piano music roles. His first major composition was in 1924, Rhapsody in Blue, which bridged classical and jazz music. He struck it big when Al Jolson sung Swanee with the words by Irving Caesar. He went on to write a string of musical comedies in the 20s with brother Ira. In 37, he began to experience headache and coordination problems, and he died after an unsuccessful operation to remove a brain tumour on the 11th of July, 1937. His songs are much favoured by jazz musicians and have become standards. So we'll hear Ella Fitzgerald sing Swonderful.

Ella Fitzgerald with her beautiful voice there singing It's Wonderful, along with the Nelson Riddle Orchestra. That's taken from Ella Fitzgerald Sings the George and Ira Gershwin Songbook, but it's I have it on the best of the songbooks, of which there's two other tunes by George and Ira Gershwin on that CD, Love Is Here to Stay, and They Can't Take That Away From Me. So we'll go now to a bass player, Oscar Pettiford. He was born on the 30th of September 1922 in Oak Mulgee, Oklahoma. He grew up singing and dancing with the family band, but switched to piano and later at bass on bass at 14. He worked with Charlie Barnett Band in 42, then Coleman Hawkins in 43. A major bass soloist, he played with the Who's Who in the 40s, including Earl Hines, Ben Webster, and co-leading a group with Dizzy Gillespie. He was with Duke Ellington from 45 to 48, then Woody Herman. He moved to Copenhagen in 1958 and passed away on the 8th of September 1960 due to a virus. So, we will have Oscar Pettiford. In 1945 with Dizzy Gillespie playing a tune called Good Bait.

Oscar Pettiford on bass there with Dizzy Gillespie hitting the high notes. Trummy Young trombone, Don Bias on tenor sax, Shelly Mann on drums. 9th of January 1945, liner notes say that Dizzy Gillespie was working in the Cab Calloway band and occasionally take his horn into the realm of what Cab Calloway not so affectionately called jiu-jitsu music, in other words, bebop. So another track from that the Bebop Era CD. On to drummer John Poche, the Australian drummer, John Poche OAM, born on the 21st of September 1940 in Sydney. He began in 1956 playing at the El Rocco Club and Macambo, and then in the 60s with groups in Sydney, Melbourne and Adelaide. In 74 he formed The Last Straw and also played with Judy Bailey Quartet from 74 to 79 at The Basement and The Music is an Open Sky concerts. The Last Straw broke up in 99 after 25 years, including tours to New Zealand, Montreal and Russia. He joined Bernie McGann in the early 80s and toured Europe and India, Malaysia and Canada. In 86, he formed 10-part Invention, which toured Russia in 89. He played with many overseas jazz musicians as well as musical director for the Four Kinsmen. He won many awards as well as serving on the Jazz Action Society, SEMA, and was president of the Jazz Musicians Club. Wow. He retired as a player due to health reasons in 2014 and died on the 10th of November 2022. Sorry about that. So here he is with Bernie McGann on a tune called June Bug.

Bertie McGann and on alto sax with John Pache on drums and Lloyd Swanton on acoustic bass. That was recorded, let me see now, 1994 off the CD McGann McGann. Okay, let's hear about tenor saxophonist Sam Rivers. He was born on the 25th of September 1923 in El Reno, Oklahoma. His father was a vocalist in a singing group. Sam took up tenor sax early, working with Jimmy Witherspoon in the 40s, then moving to Boston in 1947 to attend the conservatory, and he also played locally. He replaced George Coleman in the Miles Davis Quintet in 64 for a Japan tour. He recorded for Blue Note as leader on several albums. In the 70s, he was part of the New York loft scene. Then in the 80s, joined Dizzy Gillespie's band. In later years, he led his Riv Beer Big Band in Florida and toured USA and Europe. He died on the 26th of December, 2011. We'll hear from him with Bobby Hutcherson, the Vibes player, in 1965 with the tune Catter.

Yeah, Sam Rivers on tenor sax with Freddie Hubbard on trumpet, Bobby Hutcherson on vibes, Andrew Hill piano, Richard Davis bass, and Joe Chambers on drums, from the CD Dialogue, recorded in 1965, April 3rd, 1965. Okay, another bass man, Keith Moore Mitchell, known as Red, I guess because of the colour of his hair. He was born on the 20th of September 1927 in New York City. Early on, he played piano, alto sax, and clarinet. Cornell University offered him an engineering scholarship, but in 1947 he was in the U.S. Army band playing bass. He played or recorded with many big names on both coasts, as well as film studios and television in Hollywood. In 66, he switched to cello tuning on his bass, which resulted in a softer sound. He moved to Stockholm in 68, winning awards in 86 and 91. He returned to Oregon in 92, where he died on the 8th of November. So from his album or CD, just titled Red Mitchell, here is Section Blues.

0: Red Mitchell on bass with Hampton Hawes piano, Toddy Condoli on trumpet, Joe Maney on tenor sax, or was it alto? Chuck Thompson on drums. That's taken from the CD Red Mitchell, recorded 27th of September 1955. Another station break to highlight our sponsors, and we'll come back and hear about drummer Buddy Rich.
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0: Jim Catlin back with you. Drummer Buddy Rich, born in Brooklyn, New York, 17th of September 1930. He played drums at age 18 months and at three appeared on stage as Baby Traps, the drum wonder. He never took a drum lesson and started with Joe Marsala on 52nd Street in 1937. He drove the bands of Bunny Berrigan, Artie Shaw and Tommy Dorsey through to 1946. He also worked with Harry James, Les Brown and Count Basie. In 1966, he formed his own band. He was known for his temper tantrums, sarcastic wit and incredible solos. He died on the 2nd of April, 1987. So we'll go way back to 1946 with Lester Young. Here's a tune called I Found a New Baby.

Buddy Rich giving the brushes a workout on the snare drum there with Lester Young on tenor sax and Nat King Cole on piano. Billed as the Buddy Rich Trio, but it's taken from the CD Lester Young, the Complete 1936 to 51 Small Group Sessions, Volume 3, 44 to 46. Yeah, that's pretty good. On now to another singer, Julie London. Whoops. Born Gail Peck on the 26th of September 1926 in Santa Rosa, California, Northern California. Daughter of a vaudeville couple, started appearing in movies aged 18. She married to actor jazz fan Jack Webb from 47 to 53 before marrying songwriter Bobby Troup in 1954. She began recording in 1955 in her sensuous style, releasing 32 albums in 14 years, as famous for the covers as for her singing. Retired from singing in 69, but continued acting, starring in the TV show Emergency, produced by Jack Webb, with co-star husband. She died on the 18th of October, 2000. One of her big hits was Cry Me a River. Here it is.

Don't go, Julie. Don't go. Julie London there with Cry Me a River. She was accompanied by Barney Kessel on guitar and Ray Leatherwood on bass. Recorded July 55 from the album or CD Julie Is Her Name. Yep. Okay. Back to Bud Powell. Here's another one, trio tune called Celia. Let's try and get this a little distracted, as you might have imagined. Here we go.

My apologies, I hit the wrong button. But you got the drift. It was Bud Powell on piano with Ray Brown on bass and Max Roach on drums. That was recorded in January or February 1949 off a 10-inch LP, Bud Powell Piano Solos. But I have it on the Verve Story 50 Years. Now, let's hope I don't do the same. And this one, I've got now... Oscar Pettiford playing with the Coleman Hawkins Band and a tune called Chant. Let's hope I've done it right.

Oscar Pettiford on bass with Coleman Hawkins tenor sax, J.J. Johnson trombone, Idris Suleiman on trumpet, Hank Jones piano, Barry Galbraith on guitar, again, Joe Jones on drums, recorded in March of 19... can I read it? 1957, I think it's 57. Yeah. Off the CD, This Is Jazz. Amazing. All right, back to Sam Rivers this time from the album So Blue, So Funky, so a little bit different. Here's Plaza del Toros.

0: Sam Rivers on tenor sax with an all-star group, Larry Young on organ, Grant Green guitar and Elvin Jones on drums, recorded 12th of November 1964, originally from the album Larry Young Into Something, November 1964, but I have it on this bluesy, funky CD, Heroes of the Hammond, So Blue, So Funky. Wow. Better go to a station break. We'll come back with another one from Bud Powell.
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Bud Powell on piano, with Fats Navarro trumpet, Sonny Rollins on tenor sax, Tommy Potter bass, and Roy Haynes on drums. That's taken from the amazing Bud Powell Volume 1 CD. Wonderful stuff. We'll go back to Red Rodney. We heard him in 1947. Well, this is him in 1973. From the CD Bird Lives, here's 52nd Street Theme.

Yeah, fast pace there. Red Rodney on trumpet with Charles McPherson alto sax, Barry Harris piano, Sam Jones on bass and Roy Brooks on the drums, taken from Red Rodney, Bird Lives. Recorded on the 9th of July 1973, so 26, 7 years after the first track I played from him. We'll go back to John Perche and 10-part invention with Plain Talk.

Moving stuff there. Plain Talk by Ten Part Invention with Roger Frampton on piano, Steve Elphick bass, Bernie McGann, Dale Barlow, Ken James and Bob Birtles on saxophones. Couldn't get a better lineup than that. Mike Bukowski and Warwick Alder on trumpets. Warwick Alder, the same man that appeared in the Manly Festival. James Greening on trombone. Now, it doesn't actually list John Poche, but I'm sure it was him on drums. That was 12th of November 1987, so let's see, 39 years ago, and Warwick Alder's still up there blowing as well as ever. That was taken from Jim McLeod's Jazz Tracks. Jim McLeod, the ABC jazz presenter, a great guy. Let's see now. We're going to have another one from Red Mitchell. He's on bass, and he's accompanying, Julie London. The tune is Hot Today.

Julie London, the singer, with Red Mitchell on bass and Barney Kessel on guitar. Sorry, Howard Roberts on guitar. Again, from the CD, Julie Is Her Name. Good time. We've got time before a station break for another one from Bud Powell. This is the famous Massey Hall concert, and the tune is We.

0: Yeah, the crowd went nuts. There's the quintet of Dizzy Gillespie on trumpet, Charlie Parker borrowing a sax because he didn't take it with him to Toronto. Then Bud Powell on piano, Giles Mingus bass, and Max Roach on drums. Again, taken from bebop, the sound that transformed jazz. Let's go to a station break. We'll come back with another one from Buddy Rich and the Big Band.
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live show there. Buddy Rich and the band with Rick Stepton taking the trombone solo at the towards the start of that, and Richie Cole and Jim Mosher on alto saxes taking that solos. Recorded live at the Tropicana Las Vegas. Keep the Customer Satisfied, Buddy Rich Big Band. Recorded live. Wow. Well, we're coming to the end of the program, and I'm going to put Sam Rivers on in the background there. Thank you very much for listening. Appreciate it. I will be here next week. Don't forget to tell your friends Midday Jazz on a Wednesday or a Monday or a Thursday or a Friday, and get some good sounds. So look forward to being with you next week. Take it easy, but take it. Jim Catlin's.

This is Sam Rivers, the CD's Dimensions and Extensions, recorded in 1967. Donald Byrd on trumpet, Julia Priest of trombone, James Spaulding, alto sax, Sam Rivers, tenor, Cecil McBee, bass, Steve Ellington on drums.

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So why not text your favourite 2RRR presenter while they're live on air? 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
1: If I live forever, I will not forget the man who hated freckles that I met. He was absolute about it, had his hate intensified. He said, I hate them folks with freckles on their eyes.

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Hey, y'all, this is American Outlaw singer-songwriter W.C. Edgar here in Austin, Texas. 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

Three songs from The Possum from the late 90s. He was really on fire at that period. We opened up with The Lone Ranger, and that was a song that I used to play a lot when we first started the Cosmic Cowboy Cafe way back in 1996, because when I first joined the station, I had the 6 to 8 a.m. gig on Sunday mornings, and Lone Ranger song really resonated, because, you know, Friday nights and then Saturday nights and backing up first thing Sunday morning. And speaking of Lone Rangers, Lone Rangers is an Aussie term referring to Rush's Pilsner. And meet your Cosmic Cowboy Cafe howdy to our mate Ronnie Boy, who's very big on the Rush's Pill. And we'll be playing a couple of things from Ronnie Boy a little bit later on in the show. So we had The Lone Ranger to begin with. Then we had Choices, a song written by Billy Yates and was also covered very, very well by Leonard Cohen. And then lastly, we had Got to Get to Louisiana. And that was from an album called It Don't Get Any Better Than This. And I tell you what, it probably doesn't. He was helped out on that particular track by T. Graham Brown. And on the album, there's contributions vocally from Waylon Jennings, Willie Nelson, Merle Haggard, Johnny Counterfeit and Bobby Bear, all on the same track. This one.

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2: 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Whoa, Barney, steady up there, boy. 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

Hey, y'all, this is Dallas Moore from Texahio, and you're listening to the Cosmic Cowboy Cafe on 2RRR 88.5 FM with my old buddy, mi amigo, Eddie White. 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

0: And speaking of country music vocal stylists, that was Keith Whitley, the late, great Keith Whitley. We lost him in 1989 on the 9th of May. He was only 34 years old. Great, great loss. So that was I'm Gonna Hurt Her on the Radio. David Allan Coe also did that. Then we had In the Middle of Daddy Love Trains, and we opened up that little triple play from Keith Whitley with Charlotte's in North Carolina, one of my favourite Keith Whitley songs.
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Hi, this is Linda Gail Lewis from Austin, Texas. 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

Yeah, three tracks from the great Jerry Lee Lewis, 39 and Holding Anything He Can. And wedged in the middle there, we had Seasons of My Heart, where he was helped out by his little sis, Linda Gail Lewis, who is still playing and is still fantastic. In fact, she's in England as we speak. And that came out in 1963, so, you know, it really stretches the boundaries of what I told you when we opened up the show, that we were going to have some tracks from the 80s and 90s. And actually, I lied again, because both those Jerry Lee Lewis tracks were from the 70s. We opened up that little triple play with What's Made Milwaukee Famous Has Made a Loser Out of Me, and Roger Stewart did a great version of that. And, gee, where's the time gone? We've only got to... 28 minutes, and we've got so much to play, like three tracks from Gary Stewart.

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0: distinctive country vocal stylist, I hear you thinking. Indeed, Gary Stewart from Florida. He had a short career. It wasn't as meteoric as it probably deserved. He had a few personal issues. In fact, never got over the death of his wife and sadly shot himself. But back in the day, he was picked up and his career was resurrected by Hightown Records in the late 80s. And certainly a very, very distinctive voice. Now, we're going to break, the last break of the night, because we've still got bills to pay.
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the very wonderful Nancy Griffith. Three tracks from her, because we've been playing three tracks from the 80s and 90s mostly, and they were from the 80s. And another distinctive vocal stylist is this man.

Vern Gosden, what a voice. How sensational is he? Anyway, folks, that's about it for me. Hope you enjoyed the music we've played for you. And if the good Lord's willing and the creeks don't rise, I'll be back inside your radio Friday nights at 5 o'clock and Wednesday afternoons at 2.

0: 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Hi, I'm Rose and I'm here to let you know what's going on in the community. On Sunday, the 11th of October, Ride the Bridge, Spring Cycle. 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On Saturday, the 17th of October, from 10am to 4pm, the Inner West Sydney front yards become creative hubs for Makers Front Yard Trail. The community-led event will bring together local artists, craftspeople, and makers for a day celebrating handmade work, creativity, and connection. It's part of the Sydney Craft Week. For further details, go to the Makers Front Yard website. The next Connect and Thrive, which is social gatherings for seniors in Ryde, will be on Tuesday the 20th of October. It's held at the North Ryde School of Arts, 201 Cox's Road, North Ryde. Bookings are essential and go to the City of Ryde website /connect and thrive to book. The Rattle and Hum, U2 and Coldplay show is on Saturday the 17th of October from 8pm at the Ryde Eastwood Leagues Club. Go to the Ryde Eastwood Leagues Club for bookings. The Granny Smith Festival is on Saturday the 17th of October. 2RRR are broadcasting live. It's from 9am to 8:30pm at the Eastwood Oval. 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The Bizzo 80th Anniversary Cruise Party. It's on the 24th of October and boarding departs 7pm from King Street Wharf. 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The Ryde Eastwood Leagues Club have got their Fun Run Walk on Sunday the 25th of October. 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It runs up until the 25th of October. 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That's it for me. Catch you next time. Bye-bye.
1: 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Hi, I'm your host, Melania, for today. I have another host, Genevieve, and she is just running a little bit late. But before that gets started, I will give you guys a little bit of rundown on our show today. We are going to be playing how TikTok has completely changed the way we discover music and what songs become popular and even how artists make the music. I feel like this is such an interesting topic specific to me and my generation, Gen Z, if you know, you know, that like the radio, oh, sorry, I just read something and read, said it out. Gen Z, like we have been such heavily influenced by the media and like everything that we have been given. And it's so strange to like think that like a lot of this is built off TikTok, everything like that, our music taste, even our political views, like everything from our perspective and stuff is all based off what we get given well, like, also obviously your parents and things like that, but like a lot of it can be based off what the media gives you. And it really gets you like to question this stuff, because like when you go on TikTok, right, the video is maybe 10 to 15 seconds 30 seconds, and a lot of those have like the best bits of those songs, or like singers nowadays are like making clips of their songs, like putting little things in it that will like aesthetically please TikTok and all of that stuff, and like will be amazing for that. So before we start, I just want to give everyone a little update. Genevieve is not here still, but it's okay. We have just graduated high school, which is freaking amazing. I'm so happy right now and everything. So if you guys have any idea of what we should do for our next show or anything like that, because we will be away until the end of November. Oh no, midway through November. We're coming back from our little trip on the 13th. So on whatever show, I don't know the dates yet, but like we'll be back after that. So we're going to be taking a little bit of a break. So this is our last show for a bit. So let's get started. Our first song for today is Million Dollar Baby by Tommy Richmond.

0: That was Undressed by Somba. Now my co-host Genevieve is here. I was freaking out. I was yapping, I didn't even know what to say. It's my first time ever being on by myself. So I was a little bit scared.
1: Sorry about that.
0: It's okay. It's not your fault at all. She's really bad at getting bosses.
1: I got up at the wrong stop and I had to walk so far to get here. So I was on the opposite side of the road, so I couldn't just get back on the 501.
0: It's okay though. Okay, so back onto our topic for today on how TikTok makes songs go viral. Yes. So what one thing that really interests me is how the short clips of songs are spread so quickly. A song doesn't necessarily need to be popular already. Someone can use a 10 to 30 seconds sound in a trend, dance, whatever, and suddenly thousands or millions of people are hearing it, which is crazy.
1: It's insane for the artists.
0: Yeah, exactly.
1: Popularity overnight.
0: Yeah, and then also songs can go popular years after they've came out. There's so many examples of that. If you think about Dreams by Fleetwood Mac and so many ABBA songs and things like that. I guess a lot of the ABBA songs came back alive again from Mamma Mia.
1: Yeah.
0: But it's really crazy how TikTok can just randomly bring these songs back. I love some of the Beatles songs now.
1: Yeah.
0: That's what? At least 60 years ago. More. Longer.
1: Yeah. That was in the 1960s, 70s. Is when they were performing that. And now it's viral here.
0: That's 70 years ago.
1: It's crazy.
0: Yeah. So genuinely, wait, that can't be right. Not 70, that's 60. I don't know. Not blue maths, drop maths for a reason. Yeah, okay. And then, people, are discovering, so much songs rather than the radio, on TikTok. So many people, small artists are getting their chance as well. So it has its positives and negatives because, another thing is, a lot of artists now aren't getting paid as well for it and things like that. It's not as hard to become famous.
1: It's also hard for the artistry because you put so much effort into creating the whole song.
0: Yeah.
1: And a tiny part of that song might not even be your favorite part is just playing on TikTok.
0: Exactly. Well, what artists are doing now apparently are making clips in their song that were made specifically to be put on TikTok. Yeah.
1: Crazy.
0: Which is I don't know.
1: Which is kind of smart actually.
0: Do you think TikTok has made it easier or harder for small artists to become successful?
1: I feel definitely both, but definitely harder.
0: Yeah.
1: Because, imagine you're a local, artist and, you're producing music. The only way that's really going to get popular nowadays is if it's on social media, TikTok, and it has to be catchy instantly, otherwise people aren't going to listen to it.
0: Yeah, exactly. Okay. Well, next up we have Olivia Dean, which I first heard her on TikTok as well.
1: Yeah, not
0: and
1: same.
0: This is, I'm pretty sure, her most famous one, which is Man I Need.

0: That was Arpiter, or APT, by Rose and Bruno Mars. Mm-hmm. A little fun fact about that is Rose is Australian.
1: Actually.
0: Yes. I love when I listen to Australian singers. I'm like, yes, I can make it. I can make it in the world. Even though I cannot sing at all.
1: It's like inspirational.
0: Exactly.
1: They come from where I come from.
0: Exactly. Same. Well, so the reason why we're playing these kind of songs today is because they're like the TikTok ones that I believe that kind of went famous because of TikTok. Yeah. I remember like the hand game that the Arpiter one. They have like a little game. If you ever watch the music video, I'm pretty sure it's in that.
1: Yeah.
0: And obviously Bruno Mars was famous before TikTok and everything like that, but a lot of these songs, which I feel like they wouldn't go as famous on their own, like TikTok has really pushed it. And then also like now if you go to, let's say like a shop, they would also play that. Like a lot of radio stations now have like taken inspiration from these TikTok songs and play it. And like, so a lot of time now if you go out in public, all of these songs that are all over TikTok are now everywhere.
1: Yeah.
0: So it's like really like...
1: Yeah, they do it too, like obviously because it's so popular on
0: I wonder,
1: whatever platform.
0: And they also promote it really well.
1: And they probably do that just to make money because people obviously like the songs from social media, so they put it on the radio stations and they just get more views.
0: Exactly. See, me and Genevieve are... we're very... quirky. we don't like the other. Okay, before we go back into the TikTok thing, we're gonna give you like we're gonna have like a little deep down gossip, little girly chat. You know, it doesn't matter what gender, it doesn't have to be girly chat, but like we're gonna have a little gossip.
1: Yeah.
0: Genevieve has a date after this radio show today.
1: Yes, I do.
0: So she was actually running late because she was getting ready for her date. Before the thing, it's she's actually not real, but it's okay. she's from a different planet, in my opinion. But it's
1: so I realized I had to get snacks. We're going on like a picnic date on the beach, and I forgot to grab snacks.
0: Her first kiss, by the way.
2: Oh, sorry, I didn't mean to. Like, that's so sweet.
0: Oh, Jen, I'm so happy. Just don't let him break your heart.
1: Yeah, I won't. I'll break.
0: No. Jen,
1: just joking.
0: Do you reckon he'll be listening right now?
1: No, I didn't tell him the station. No.
0: Hello, if you're listening, we're gonna name drop, but just in case. Okay, back onto our actual theme for today. I want to talk about like how TikTok brought songs back. So we did mention that a bit before, but like I have some examples of it. Like if you know, like Running Up That Hill by Kate Bush, Dreams by Fleetwood Mac, Murder on the Dance Floor. And Bloody Mary by Lady Gaga, like a lot of those songs had been brought back like from years ago or even like decades ago.
1: Yeah, I had no idea what Running Up That Hill was until it was overplayed all the time.
0: I feel like
1: Stranger Things.
0: Yeah, Stranger Things really influenced that, and then it like got pushed even more. Like,
1: crazy.
0: Actually, there's a lot of times me and Jen and like a couple of our friends had a movie night at Jen's house.
1: Yeah.
0: And we watched this movie, and in the movie had Fireworks by Katy Perry. And
1: oh, yeah.
0: Since then, I've been singing it.
1: And I'm going, actually,
0: boom, boom, boom, even brighter than the moon. So that's like been stuck on my head since.
1: But that's a good song to have stuck in your head.
0: It is. Okay. Well, so now, next up, we have some good old oldies that have been brought back. So good old oldies that have been new now.
1: Yes.
0: New now.
1: Renewed.
0: Renewed. Yes. Yeah, exactly. Well, this song was remastered in 2004.
1: Yes.
0: So kind of new, I guess.
1: This is a treat.
0: Exactly. This is Dreams by Fleetwood Mac.

0: was Running Up That Hill by Kate Bush. You're listening to 2RRR 88.5 FM, your local sound to the world. I'm your co-host, Millennial.
1: And I'm your other
0: co-host. I don't know if we should say co-host. Millennial? No, I said Melania. Melania.
1: And I'm your other co-host, Genevieve.
0: Genevieve. Oh. So if you were just listening in, we are playing that songs that got famous off TikTok. I think that's, mm-hmm. I don't know where to say it. It was my idea.
1: TikTok famous songs, I don't know.
0: Yeah, it was my idea, but I don't know how to freaking say it. It's stupid. Anyways, so our next theme for today is that artists that TikTok helped. So there are so many artists that would not have been big without TikTok. Just think about it.
1: Would not have been what?
0: Big without TikTok. Just think of an artist right now that you can think. The main one that I can really... I take that back. Oh. It may not have been ones that they may have been big by themselves, but ones that TikTok really helped. That was really mean. I think they're amazing artists. All ones I'm about to list.
1: Yeah.
0: But, yeah. An example of this is Pink Panthers. Obviously, she has the most amazing songs. I freaking love The Boy's a Liar.
1: Oh, yeah.
0: One of her songs.
1: I was trying to remember what songs they sang.
0: Yeah, well, that was...
1: That was the microphone.
0: That was my headphones rubbing... Was it me?
1: Not again.
0: No.

0: those you meet. Okay. So Pink Panthers, like, her music spread so heavily through TikTok and, like, helped establish her as a major artist. Like, she's, like, such a big artist now. Like,
1: yeah.
0: It's crazy. I think her biggest one was The Boy's a Liar, but she also had a couple other ones.
1: Because that's used for so many edits.
0: Yeah.
1: Like, edits go crazy on TikTok, and that song's just in the background.
0: Exactly. Like, every single one. And then, like, another one's, like, Benson Boone.
1: Yeah.
0: Like, Moonbeam Ice Cream.
1: I would have not known who Benson Boone was if it wasn't for TikTok.
0: It's same, same. Like, he, like, gained so much significant, like, exposure.
1: Yeah, exactly. Through it. Same and as, then, yeah, but do you want
0: to... Yeah, yeah.
1: Doja Cat?
0: Yes, I was going to say, like, Doja Cat is literally, like... Wow, her like TikTok made like a massive role in it because her song "Say So," which we'll also be playing next, and we'll also be playing some Pink Panthers as well. So like "Say So" like really lifted off her career, and another thing that's really good for that is the dances.
1: Oh yeah, I forgot about that.
0: Yeah. The dancers have really, like...
1: Yeah.
0: What was it? It's didn't even notice.
1: And I can't see you.
0: I cannot sing. But, like, they, like, clip... Like, it's really cool how, like, a lot of singers now have probably taken inspiration from that and clip bits from their songs. And Doja Cat, like, now when I listen to her song, basically all of her songs on TikTok, but it's in different sections, if that makes sense.
1: Yeah, that's true. Yeah, because I was actually just thinking about this the other day because there's part of her song that I had no idea where it was from.
0: Yeah.
1: It didn't say on the sound,
0: audio,
1: on
0: the
1: audio, and I go looking for it, and it's the same song I've been listening to for so long. I just haven't realised that that's a part. It's like it was another added part to the song.
0: Yeah, another like clip. Yeah. Okay. Well, before we yap on any more about this and you don't know this song, this is Say So by Doja Cat.

0: I hear the same.
1: That was Stateside plus Zara Larsson by Pink Panthers and Zara Larsson.
2: Yes. Okay, so after listening to some of these songs, I'm going to ask you a question.
1: Yes.
2: Okay. Do you reckon TikTok has actually changed how songs are made? What's your opinion on
1: that? Yes.
2: Okay. For example, a really catchy opening or like a lyric that like sticks in everyone's head, you know?
1: Yeah, like a session that works well for a dance and like a dramatic moment that works well with a video. It's like there's so many things, like a short section that can easily become a sound. They're always putting this in. We did speak about this before.
2: Yes.
1: But like I feel like that's
2: it's a really interesting topic.
1: Yeah, the fact that like music is actually like bending towards the media, which obviously like I feel like it's always kind of been like that. Like
2: it's kind of like sad at the same time because like music really is something that connects people to each other, right? It's like you connect to music so much, and the fact that right now music is just being created for the industry, just for popularity, not so much as like the, well, it is kind of a connection to the person still,
1: but it's about money more
2: than, it's more about like fame, money, popularity, and just like getting the views, getting the money off of it, like
1: and it's kind of like short fame as well.
2: Yeah,
1: it's like quick because I can't think of my favorite song last year because I've already like moved on. It's like that kind of thing, and like I don't know, I was thinking about this. There's not really meaning to the songs. I mean, like, some of the songs, like, still do have meaning and stuff like that. But, like, I was thinking about, like, We Didn't Start This Fire by Billy Joel. Mm. Or, like, even Forever Young. There's, like, a couple of different singers of that song. Mm. So I don't know who the OG of that was. But, like, both of those songs, like, have such deep meanings to them. And, like political things and stuff like that. And, like, it actually meant something at the time. Whereas, like, now, obviously, there are, like, emotional things, but only some artists still keep it like that, where other ones now, like, we're learning it, in society and culture, we did graduate now.
2: Yeah.
1: Don't have to worry about it anymore. So, like, we're learning about pop culture and things like that, and, like, hip-hop specifically, and, like, how it's less meaningful now. It's, like, more about, like, you know, brand deals and things like that. Like, people like use it to flaunt whatever they have, or, like, you know,
2: like you look in, like for example,
1: showing
2: one,
1: off.
2: Yeah, exactly. One music video, like what was the song we were listening to?
1: I'm the One.
2: Yeah, I'm the One. Like
1: by DJ Khaled
2: and like Justin Bieber and stuff. Yeah, we were looking at the music video and we paused it along the way, and you can see how many brands are represented in music video.
1: Rolex,
2: within
1: Nike,
2: like probably everything. 1 minute, there were about like 10 brands, not probably more.
1: Yeah,
2: like represented in the music video,
1: which
2: and
1: is
2: then, like even in the lyrics as well. It's crazy.
1: Yeah, it's like becoming like less relatable in a way, and just more about the beats, which is like fair enough. But I don't know. I kind of miss like. I don't know, I can't even say I missed that because it wasn't even in our generation.
2: No,
1: I
2: but
1: guess.
2: Like I like grew up listening to the stuff my parents listened to. So like same as you. So it's just like that stuff is kind of nostalgic for us. So now like growing up, we kind of like are exposed to both. So it's like kind of normal for us. But like now, like younger generations are kind of just growing up with
1: the
2: newer ones.
1: Our parents like do not understand songs.
2: Yeah,
1: like, songs.
2: Yeah, exactly.
1: You know, like some of them obviously do have meaning, but like a lot of them now is about like relationships and things like that.
2: Yeah,
1: and like. You know, fair enough. But, like, if you, like, listen to artists like Macklemore and stuff, I don't know if you've seen all the stuff in the media about him and, like, what happened with him in Ed Sheeran's concert.
2: Yeah.
1: I won't get into that one here, but, like, if you, like, want to research into that, feel free to.
2: Mm.
1: But with that stuff, like, Macklemore has actually used his platform to really expose, like, all the things that's going on in America, you know, around the world. And I respect that.
2: And he's been doing that since he's become an artist. He did that about, like...
1: homophobia and like and I honestly like I really respect that, like having been using your platform for a positive reason. Obviously, like I understand like the political stuff, which can be so difficult, everyone has different opinions and things like that, but one thing that he did say was like, if you don't agree with me, like I'm happy to lose a couple of listeners, but I would love to be able to like get my voice out. That wasn't him word for word, but he did say something like that, which is just very like, I don't know, I respect that.
2: I respect that.
1: Yeah, okay.
2: Yeah.
1: Well, back off topic again, because our next song has nothing to do with our conversation, but it is something that got famous off TikTok. This is Espresso by Sabrina Carpenter.

was unwritten by Natasha. Oh, Bendingfield. Bring things right. We have one. Like, we have time just for one more song. This is Sunflower by Post Malone and Swae Lee.

0: That was Sunflower by Post Malone and Swae Lee. We are coming to the last 2 minutes of our show, sadly, and we won't see you guys until when?
1: Wow, like not for a while.
0: Not for, it's like over a month. Yeah. Well, actually, we will be at the Granny Smith Festival on the 17th of October.
1: Yes,
0: you guys should come. You guys should come listen to us. If it's live, I have no idea anything about the show, but like, you guys should be there.
1: Yeah, you'd enjoy it.
0: Exactly. And I'm pretty sure it's live music and stuff, which would be pretty lit.
1: Why not? Just like, have a good time. Just calm down.
0: If you're in the HGC, like, take a little bit of a break. Have a nice day. Bring all your friends. It would be amazing.
1: Yeah.
0: I'm so excited and nervous. We're going to be MC.
1: I know. That's crazy. Well, you've already done it before. You got experience. I don't.
0: I MC'd my HGC trials. No, not trials.
1: No, showcase.
0: Showcase. I've been saying trials for some reason. Oh, gosh. And I was not the best at that.
1: She did a good job, though.
0: I read out the other girl's line.
1: It's fine. That was one thing.
0: I'm so bad. Sometimes I get like such bad stage fright, but it's fine. No one needs to know.
1: Yeah. Well,
0: I'm an amazing speaker, fine. If you guys can't tell.
1: She's an amazing speaker.
0: Just got to build that confidence.
1: Yes,
0: you know?
1: Exactly. It's a mindset.
0: Exactly. It's all positivity. Also, I want to say thank you to your listeners, to our listeners, because remember how I kept on saying, if you know anyone from Macquarie, please tell me in. Well, guys, guess what? I got into Macquarie Uni.
1: Yep.
0: Yes.
1: What is this show?
0: And so this, I'm saying thank you to all of our listeners because I reckon it was your guys' help.
1: Yeah, definitely.
0: Definitely.
1: Definitely. 100%.
0: 1,000,000,000%. Anyways, but like, okay, even though we won't be on, make sure you still like listen out for the Youth Jukebox. They play every day at the same time as us.
1: Mm-hmm.
0: Monday to Friday. Oh, no, I'm lying again. Monday to Thursday, Youth Jukebox is playing from 4:04 to 5 p.m. So make sure you listen out to them and give them all of your support as well. We hope you all have a lovely rest of your week. For you HSC students, good luck with your HSC. And goodbye, everybody.
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11: Hi, this is Noddy. Thanks so much for your company and welcome to the program for the week commencing the 28th of September 2026. This is Aussie Music Weekly, your weekly fix of new, local and independent Australian music. Coming up on this week's show, got the brand new single on the way for past In Focus interviewees Joan and the Giants. We head to Perth with the latest from Dolce Blue and to Melbourne for something funky from the Bamboos. In our In Focus interview segment this week, we're going to wrap up our series of interviews as recorded at the recent Big Sound Festival in Brisbane. This time around, we're chatting with Sydney Rockers Liquid Zoo. And later this hour in the Backtrack segment, a little bit of a sad one actually, yes, as we pay tribute to the recent passing of the legendary Mr. Angry Anderson. Play something from his band Rose Tattoo as we go all the way back to the 70s in the Backtrack segment. All that and stacks more, so do hope you can stay with us. Well, to kick things off, it's a band, a Sydney trio, actually. It's fronted by Jane Murphy, who was the principal songwriter from the legendary punk band The Lime Spiders back in the 80s. This song is one that addresses social attitudes with relation to violence in general, as well as specifically focusing on domestic violence. So to get things underway, it's Flowers for Jane with Pocket Superman.

Yeah, cranking things up with Melbourne-based metalcore four-piece band called Vault Hill and their latest single all about the pain associated with the oppression of First Nations people. That one is called The Pain We Keep Alive and will appear on the band's recently released seven-track EP. You are listening to Aussie Music Weekly, coming to you around Australia on the Community Radio Network and heard through your local community radio station. It's Noddy here. Coming up, we have the new one on the way for Perth act Dolce Blue. Oh, also on the way, we get a little bit funky with Melbourne act The Bamboo.

a bit of a collaboration between Gypsy Lee from Melbourne and Evie Irie from Sydney. Also coming up this hour, as always, we do our In Focus interview segment. This time around, we're wrapping things up, our part of our series of interviews as recorded at the recent Big Sound Festival in Brisbane. This time around, we're chatting with Sydney Lads Liquid Zoo. And later this hour, we pay tribute to the recent passing of Mr. Angry Anderson as we backtrack to the 70s with something from Rose Tattoo. Well, on to a Perth Thorn band, but now basing themselves in Melbourne, and also past In Focus interviewees here on the show. I'm speaking of Joan and the Giants. This track that I'm about to hit the play button on was recorded in the UK and produced by Oscar Dawson from Holy Holy. The band's frontwoman, Grace Newton Wordsworth, apparently wrote the song in a mere 15 minutes. So here it is, the new one from Joan and the Giants, Looking for a Reason.

0: sounds there of Melbourne-based artist Amanda, who released her debut EP back in 2024. That's her latest single called Hot Head, and it's part of a two-track release with both tracks focusing on a central character. And in that song that we just heard, the central character finds themselves in a little bit of a hot mess, but definitely still in control of their life. You are listening to Aussie Music Weekly, coming to you around Australia on the Community Radio Network. And around about this time each week, we do our In Focus interview. The Big Sound Festival in 2026, and one of the cracking rock and roll bands, I've got to say, at this year's festival is Sydney Five Piece Liquid Zoo, and we welcome Vanda, Sam, Bailey, Angus and Harry to our little barroom table here at a inconspicuous venue somewhere in Fortitude Valley. Good day, guys. How are you?
1: Good.
2: Good to be on your show.
0: Good. Great to have you. So whilst I said Sydney at the outset, I understand there was actually a Tamworth connection to how you guys first got involved.
3: How to
0: talk us through that?
3: Tamworth.
1: Yep.
3: We all grew up together, like we went to primary school together.
4: Us being Sam, Angus.
3: Sam, Angus and Vanda. We all grew up in Tamworth. And then we moved to Sydney a few years ago, and then we recruited these boys, Bailey and Harry. They were in another band, and then we kind of fused them together.
2: Formed a super group.
0: Was it a school band that you were originally in when you got up your school days?
3: Really. We went to different schools.
4: We all knew each other from around, and then we just moved here and then met the boys and kind of started kicking off.
0: So how did you all land on your respective roles in the band? Because obviously we've got in front of us here a singer, rhythm guitarist, lead guitarist, bass guitarist and drummer. How did you land on your respective roles in Liquid Zoo, as it were?
4: I guess we all just kind of knew what we were here to do, you know. I don't know. It's kind of
2: from pretty early on, I feel like we all were into our one instrument. I know the two guitarists have done nothing but play guitar all their life. They haven't thought about any other instruments. I only started playing the drums because Bailey came up to me, because I'm pretty ADHD as a kid, and he said, right, you're going to be the drummer, you're ADHD. So I never played music, and I went, all right, let's go, sweet. And that's how I became a drummer.
4: Yeah, I kind of fell into bass because they had an old bassist and kicked him out, and then they're like, do you want to learn bass? So it was that or nothing, really.
2: Yeah. Back in the day.
0: Yeah. Okay, let's focus now on the creative aspect of the band. Obviously, there's five of you here, potentially five songwriters, five contributors and so forth like that. How do you keep it all happy and democratic and so forth in the band? Or does it all go down to one person?
4: No, we're all in the same stuff, so we all kind of write together.
3: Yeah.
4: And then just kind of one of us brings a song and then we just go from there. It's pretty... Yeah. Like, there's obviously arguments.
2: I wouldn't say happy's the word. It's definitely... We definitely take it pretty seriously, and that doesn't necessarily mean smiles all around.
3: Maybe pragmatic.
2: Yeah.
3: We're pretty lucky that we're all into the... the same stuff.
2: We see eye to eye on a lot of things, so it makes it easy, but we fight like dogs and we love harder, so it's all right, you know.

0: night, Harry, you had a T-shirt on which, from where I was, I couldn't quite see it, but it was something about percentage of rock and roll.
1: Yes.
0: Percentage of rock and percentage
1: absolutely.
0: Of roll. But correct me if I'm wrong, that didn't add up to 100, right?
2: No, it does. It does. Oh, okay. 20% rock, 80% roll. That's the Liquid Zoo sort of motto, slogan. You know, we got some rock in us, but it's all roll. I talked to Keith Richards, he'll tell you.
3: The thing about these bands is they got the rock, but they always forget about the roll.
1: Did I sound like you?
0: You did, actually.
3: Yeah.
0: I think it's great that you guys have channeled, you know, that sort of, you know, particular like classic rock and roll sound, because there's not everybody that are doing it. So how did you land on that particular style, saying this is what we want to do?
2: It was kind of natural. Like, we just all love, you know, 60s and 70s rock and roll and punk. And
4: there was definitely no other option for us.
2: Like, we also can't really do anything else. We're kind of shit at playing. So it's all we can do to get away with it.
4: Yeah.
2: It's kind of what we're at. But obviously, we just love it.
4: Yeah, like you know, we all grew up. Our dads are all real like rock and roll. They all love that stuff. They've shown us it growing up
2: as well.
4: It felt right, you know, especially not being like school musicians or anything like that. We literally just come together. Right, let's do a rock band, and here we are. We've done something.
1: I like the Ramones. We can count to four and play downstrokes.
0: I've got to say, Vanna, there's probably a bit of Mick Jagger swagger in your moves, but you've probably got a little bit more attitude than he has to a certain extent. So,
2: thank you. How
0: do you sort of, you know? I guess balance out your influences with what you want to bring as a frontman to the band.
2: It's obviously hard. I mean, anyone that dances around on stage looks like Mick Jagger, but I don't know. I just kind of, just take the piss out of myself, kind of. Just try and make people laugh, kind of, or not laugh, but like, I don't know, just get them interested. I don't really know how to explain it.
1: Circus monkey.
4: He's a muse, mate. He's a muse. He's doing it for the people.
0: As I say, what I saw last night, you sort of bring, I guess, you know, that element of, you know, not only a dynamic performer, but also an element of control. Like, okay, you wanted to own the room, as it were, but obviously, like you say, make sure people are there having a good time at the same time.
2: Yeah, that's kind of what it's about. That's why we do it, just to have a good time, and just hopefully everyone else can have a good time and just forget about their problems for an hour or however long the set is.
4: Yeah.

0: night set, I didn't count, but there must have been at least 8 or 9 songs that you jammed into there. And we've obviously had about 5 singles released from you guys over the last 12 months or so. So clearly there's a lot of stuff that we haven't seen in recorded format. So what's on the horizon, I guess, EPs and, dare I say it, even albums-wise for you guys?
1: Yeah, we're trying to. Like, we're like talking to people and, I mean, amongst ourselves, record an EP or just some more songs, get something out there, but we're kind of shopping around. I mean, we'd love to do an album, but, you know, if anyone's listening and want to give us some money for it, that's what we'll get it done.
2: That's the big one.
3: We're definitely sitting on a lot of tunes at the moment, though. We've got a stack of songs that we're just sort of waiting for a chance to do it right, and it's all there.
1: Yeah.
2: Doing it right.
3: Doing it right, because like, anyone will say, oh, yeah, come to my studio, I'll get you for a day or two, and it'll cost you this much. It's like, those options kind of aren't always to go. Like, you just need to wait for the perfect option and do it right, you know?
1: It's a fine line to present, like, I mean, rock and roll has been done for so long, so we just want to do it right, record it right, and just present it right, and, yeah, we're just looking for that right now.
2: And these days, there's not many, like good rock and roll producers.
1: Yeah.
2: Like, the scene's obviously more indie, pop, whatever. So, yeah.
3: I'd say the band's pretty fresh as well, in a sense. We only came together in January last year, and we've done well over 100 gigs since then, like probably another 40 on that, you know. Yeah, I definitely think in that time we've done our live set. It's good, but we're not, like, wasting time, you know. I think it's a pretty short period of time. We've got a lot of songs out, and it's just going to keep going at this rate.
0: And would I be right in saying, because you've sort of indicated a couple of you across the table just now in terms of, you know, getting it right, would I be right in saying that you want to obviously capture something on record as close to your live performance as possible?
3: Yeah, definitely. It's like the live feel, you know, like all the bands that we look up to did that as well. Like they made sure they were capturing how it feels live.
2: It's
3: the finesse as well. Like, you can't do it live every time. Like, it's gotta, you do the song live, but then you add those layers, you just make it feel
2: it's quite hard actually when you're recording like a rock song. It's very like
1: you can't
2: overdo it. It's got to be a feeling, and it's got to, like,
1: it's hard to get right.
2: Yeah, it's hard to get right, actually. Yeah, which you wouldn't think. You think, oh yeah, you just do like a 3-chord like a rock song, it'll be easy, it comes out. But no, it's
0: given the era of music that I guess you're channeling, would you also want to go that extra level to sort of insist that, okay, not only do you get the right rock and roll producer, but you want somebody that actually may want to do it old school analog, you know, to straight to tape, for example, give you that, you know, earthy grain sort of sound.
3: We've worked with that sort of stuff before. Definitely, we're very keen on that.
1: It's a lot harder though. It's hard to get your hands on some tape as well. Like, it's kind of, we don't really, I don't know anywhere really. Like, we went to the Grove, there was some tape there, but it's also, you got to be pretty good. And
3: there's a spot not too far here in Brisbane called The Barn that does it through tape. That I feel like one day it'd be cool to get up there.
2: Yeah, with tape, it's like you got to do that perfect live take, which obviously we're not really a studio band at the moment. We're more live, but you got to.
3: But that's kind of good for us. That's like, if anyone can pull up into a room and just throw down the track as is, it's us, you know, because we've just played the same. Also, you know, if we get a gig and we haven't got a sound check, like, it's whatever to us. Like, some bands might stress because they've got, you know, in-ears and they've got all these different things they require. We play the same in the garage that we do on stage.
2: Yeah,
3: we
2: just rock up, on the fly.
3: Plug in, listen to this. We know what our levels should be, so it's very quickly sorted out, and it's pretty much the same every time, unless something goes wrong, which happens as well.

0: let's talk about your current single, Love Anyone Like You. It's probably one of your more melodic tunes, I dare say. So talk us through the lyrical content on that one. Is it just a straight-ahead rock love song, or is there something else going on there message-wise?
1: No, it's pretty straight-ahead.
2: Like, message-wise, it's not a love song, really. It's like a
1: kind of loving yourself. Not it's like, love yourself. Or,
2: yeah, like, I don't know.
1: It's kind of self-deprecating.
2: It's almost sad,
1: but it's got a happy tune.
3: It's like a happy anthem about how you've like kind of moved on from someone and you can't, there's nothing you can do.
2: Yeah,
3: fuck it.
2: Can't.
3: It's just rock and roll through it, you know?
2: Can't love again.
3: All the time I spent on you, all that, you know what I mean?
1: Yeah.
3: But your romance was a lie. You know, it's not like a happy love song. It's a bit more of like a, well.
0: All right, well, Vanda, Sam, Bailey, Angus, Harry, aka Liquid Zoo, thank you so much for giving up your time here at Big Sound to chat with us on
2: Aussie
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4: Thank you.
3: So good.

That was Sydney rockers Liquid Zoo and their cracking latest single, Love Anyone Like You. Yes, certainly one of the highlights, for me at least, of the Big Sound Festival. Amazing live act. Make sure you go out and check them out if they're playing in your neck of the woods. Well, we've clocked over a little bit more than the halfway point on this week's edition of Aussie Music Weekly. Still plenty of reason for you to stick around, and they include the new single from Canberra-based singer-songwriter Jack Billman, which I'll get on the radio for you shortly. Also coming up, we're going to get funky with the Bamboos, and later this hour, it's an interesting collaboration between two singer-songwriters, Gypsy Lee from Melbourne and Evie Irie from Sydney. Up next, though, going to do the backtrack segment as we pay tribute to the recent passing of Angry Anderson and head all the way back to the 1970s and his band Rose Tattoo. But to get us there, it's Perth-based singer-songwriter Dolce Blue. This track comes from her forthcoming release, which will be titled Love in Retrospect. Little while off, it's not due out until mid-2027. And this song's all about two people who feel deeply for each other, but just can't bring themselves together. Dolce Blue for you now with Sentimental.

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3: 2RRR. What we're going to do right here is go back, way back.

Yeah, backtrack time now here on Aussie Music Weekly. And just last week came the very sad news that legendary Australian musician and frontman of the band Rose Tattoo, Angry Anderson, passed away at the age of 79. The band recently celebrated a whopping 50 years since their formation, with Angry being the constant member right across that period. Angry, in fact, has still been playing shows as recently as last month in Europe before several shows had to be postponed due to his ill health. And Angry was also part of an In Focus interview segment here on the show, as we spoke to him probably around about 18 months ago, around the time when he was announcing what was to be the final performance dates for Rose Tattoo as part of their half-decade celebrations. So, as we say, Vale, Angry Anderson, let's backtrack all the way now to the year 1977, and what was Rose Tattoo's debut single, Bad Boy for Love.

Australia on the Community Radio Network and heard through your local community radio station. This is Aussie Music Weekly. And just there, the sounds of Canberra-based singer-songwriter Jack Billman. And from the album Move the Mountains, which was released just last week, that's his latest single there called Not Easy for Love. And Jack commences his tour this week, which is going to see him travelling right around the country until early next year. So he's going to be a busy lad indeed. You're on tune with Aussie Music Weekly around Australia on the Community Radio Network. Just reminding you that we also have a presence on the social media platforms of Facebook. You can check us out via facebook.com/Aussie Music Weekly and also on X, formerly known as Twitter. 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Past playlists are there on the front page of the website, as are the accompanying music videos that accompany the tracks. 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And also, don't forget to sign up for our weekly e-newsletter if you're not receiving it as yet. 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On to the latest single now for the Melbourne funk and soul collective, The Bamboos. This is the title track from their upcoming 12th album, which is going to be out on the 6th of November, and the album was recorded in Tasmania. So get your foot tapping. This is The Bamboos with Sugar on Top.

unfortunately, that's all the time that we have to share with you new local and independent music on this week's edition of Aussie Music Weekly. But don't despair, we'll be back at the same time next week on the same station you're hearing us through right now. And on next week's show, we're going to bring you a full hour of new local independent Australian music. 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Well, to take us out, it's a bit of a collaboration between Melbourne's Gypsy Lee and Evie Irie from Sydney. The track is described by Gypsy as a bit of a love letter to friendship, fun and love itself. And the track will also appear on Gypsy Lee's second EP, On a Mission from God and Gucci, which is out this week. And the two of them are out on tour at the moment. Here's a couple of upcoming shows where you can see Gypsy Lee and Evie Irie performing together. October the 8th at the Everly Hotel in Sydney and October 14 at the Bergie Bandroom in Melbourne. So to take us out, here they are together, Gypsy Lee and Evie Irie. I hope you like crazy girls. And I'll see you next week.

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6: Yes, welcome, welcome. 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It is 6 p.m. I don't need to say which station we're on. I don't think I've heard that many 2RRR station IDs in a row. Thank you, Noddy from Aussie Music Weekly. Yes, and this is your weekly Indie Hour, brought to you by Natalie De Silva today, normally the host of the Tuesday morning mix. Daniel Trifon is away for a couple of weeks and I've been filling in. So it's great to have your company here on the R's end of the dial, and of course broadcasting from our great, fabulous website, which you should all visit, 2RRR.org.au. It is a drive time show, so how about we take a little look at what's happening on our Sydney roads. Darlinghurst, Barkham Avenue, from New South Head Road, there's a motorcycle crash. One of four westbound lanes are closed there. Also at Chippendale, Cleveland Street, approaching Abercrombie Street, there's a motorcycle crash causing heavy traffic conditions. Two of four westbound lanes are closed. How beautiful. Do I need to give you a weather report for today? No, because it was absolutely amazing here in Sydney, mostly clear and didn't get too hot either. What a beautiful day, beautiful spring day. Let's check out what's happening for the rest of the week. Tomorrow, sunny, glorious, tops of 29 degrees. Friday, partly cloudy, cooling down, tops of 26 degrees. Saturday, shower or two, boohoo, tops of 23. Sunday, sunny, Sunday, it's coming back out for a nice, cool 24 degrees. Right, on the Indie Hour this evening / afternoon, I've got a treat for you. I've just put together a selection of my favourite independent artists from around the world. Last week, we focused primarily on Australian artists. There'll be a few in there. I haven't forgotten about our great Southern Land, who produces some of the best music in the world. But we're going to head to America for our first song, an artist from San Francisco. I love this woman's music. She's put out so many different albums. I discovered her in the latter part of the noughties, sort of around about 2009, I came into contact with Ricarda Parasol through a dear friend of mine in the United States. And gosh, she's an incredible performer. She often gets, which I don't think she appreciates the compliment, she's often referred to as kind of the female Jim Morrison, but I think she's different. I can see why people say that. She's got more of a kind of a brooding, dark baritone voice that's similar to Jim, and she's kind of got these kind of abstract, dark, poetic themes in her lyrics, but I would say she's more like akin to something like a Nick Cave or something, a female Nick Cave. But I'm sure she would appreciate that compliment more than a female Jim Morrison. But anyway, enough talking from me. Let's hear Ricarda Parasol and The Ruin and The Change.

Yeah, it's one of those I could live inside you types of songs. That's Ricardo Parasol there. The Ruin and the Change from her Colour of Destruction album, which was, I think, around about 2012, 2013, that record came out. If you haven't heard her, the rest of her catalogue, please do so. Ricardo Parasol. Now, we're going to stay in California here on 2RRR's Indie Hour with a group who I discovered in the last, I think, 2024. I played one of their tracks last week. It was my most played song of that year. So we've chosen a different number. The group is a very psychedelic, groovadelic band called The Violet Mindfield, led by a fellow named John Duran. And gosh, this guy knows how to produce authentic 60s psychedelic garage sounding, so much so it's, you can only just tell. To the untrained ear, you would think this is produced in 1966, 1967, but for us who are as connoisseurs of the psychedelic music genre, we could kind of tell that there's an inspiration from that era, because it just has that slight modern feel to it. But I'll let you be the judge. Here is He Ain't the One by The Violet Mindfield. It's 8:30 past 6 p.m. Great to have your company right here on The Indie Hour, 2RRR.

Yeah. If there was a band I could see live, it would be the Violet Minefield, who you just heard. Then He Ain't the One, from their Distorted Portrait album. Came out the sort of 2020s around then. Gosh, I love that band so much. A band that I wish also I could have seen live, but it's too late. I missed the boat. I wasn't born in the right era. It was a group called The Milkshakes, led by a legend, Wild Billy Childish, although he is still performing. And silly little me, I did not go and see him perform. Back in the early 2000s, he toured out here with the Buff Medways, and he played at the Annandale Hotel, and friends of mine went and they said it was the best thing ever. And I was working. I had a night job at that time. Now, I could have pulled some strings to get out of work to see a legend like Wild Billy Childish. It was one of those moments where I'd just heard of him. So I wasn't too aware of the mystique surrounding him. And it was only a few months later that I saw a documentary on Wild Billy Childish. And I was like, damn it, that was the dude I could have seen at the Annandale Hotel. I didn't skip work to go see it. But anyway, you gotta pay them bills. It's 12 minutes past 7 a.m. and let's hear from the legend Wild Billy Childish when he was in a group called The Milkshakes. And this track is called Pretty Baby.

Yeah, well, Billy Childish and the Milkshakes there with Pretty Baby from their Talkin' Bout record in the post-punk era of the late 70s and early 80s. And we might actually stay in that point in time in history. And this program is the Indie Hour, so I've chosen a track from a compilation which is called The Indie Years 1980. But this particular track, I believe it was released in 1979, but I guess became popular in 1980 maybe, or maybe the album came out in 1980. I should do my research a bit more. This is the Modettes, bit of post-punk for you here on 2RRR's Indie Hour, and a track called White Mice.

0: Yeah, that's how you do post-punk. That's the Modettes there with White Mice. Formed in 1979, they had a very short career, the Modettes. They were only active until about 1982. And yes, doing a little bit of research behind the scenes, that was from the story so far from 1980. But I played that off the Indie Years 1980 compilation, and we will hear another track off that amazing compilation right after these important messages. It's 19 minutes past six. You are on 2RRR's Indie Hour with Natalie De Silva filling in for Daniel Tryfon.
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0: 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Now, this is Drive Time Hour. It's 21 minutes past 6 p.m. Natalie De Silva with you until 7 this evening. And if you're out there motoring still at Chippendale, heavy traffic conditions, 2 or 4 westbound lanes are closed there. Darlinghurst, Barkham Avenue from New South Head Road, 1 or 4 westbound lanes. And now at Enfield, Liverpool Road at Cobden Street, westbound traffic is affected there. If you just tuned in, weather tomorrow is not lovely. Thursday in Sydney town, reaching tops of 29 degrees Celsius. Friday, we're getting a bit of cloud roll in, cooling down to 26. And Saturday, we might be getting a bit of rain, but then clearing up again Sunday, and then perhaps the rain reappearing for next week. And we will be in the month of October, I believe it is. The last day of the month, pinch and a punch. All right, we're going to get back to our Indie Hour and our Indie Years compilation, which is a fantastic selection of punk and new wave from that year, 1980, just a year before little old me was born. And the Monochrome set that came out of England, formed in 78, by a fellow called Ganesh Bid Seshadri, I think I said his name, also Leicester Square, John Haney and Jeremy Harrington. And they sound a little bit like this.

The monochrome set there. He's Frank Slight Return from that year of 1980. You know, I speak to artists who are around at that time. A lot of them don't like the production of the late 70s and early 80s. I love it, actually. You know, I remember speaking to a fellow called Shelley Gantz from the Unclaimed. Actually, I might play a track of theirs during this hour. And he said, he just goes, oh, I couldn't stand the sound. We wanted to sound like a 60s band. But when I hear their music, I was like, yeah, but if you sounded like a 60s band, it just wouldn't be the same, because there's something about those post-punk, garagey, that sound, that I think it's stood the test of time. We might actually stay in the 80s. We're going to head from the UK down to New Zealand and a little town called Dunedin. That's where our 2RRR news editor is from. And also this group, Look Blue Go Purple, all-female New Zealand band. And they were part of what's called the second wave of the Dunedin sound. The first wave were groups like The Clean, The Bats, Snap. Oh no, I think Snapper were a part of the second wave. They're another really cool Flying Nun Dunedin sound band. And Look Blue Goat Purple, I discovered these guys, I think it was through Anton Newcomb of a group called the Brian Jonestown Massacre. We might also give a spin on this program in this hour. We'll see if we get to it. And he played this, he did an interview on a radio show. This was probably early 2000s. And as soon as I heard this song, I was like, what on earth? I have to find out who this band is. And it's Look Blue Go Purple, As Does the Sun. Beautiful song. Here on the Indie Hour with Natalie De Silva. Hello, good afternoon.

Look blue. Go purple. From Dunedin, New Zealand, as does the song from their self-titled record back in that decade of the 1980s. We might actually stay in the 80s. I was going to play some more modern stuff, but I think we've gone off on a tangent and a bit of retrospect on the Indie Hour this evening. It's 6:31. It's great to have your company. Natalie De Silva filling in for Daniel Trifon. And I know you get a lot.

0: haunting sounds of the Gun Club there, Mother of Earth. You are on the Indie Hour on 2RRR 88.5 FM. I've had a text message come through on the text line. It says, this is not the Indie Hour, is it? Let's call a spade a shovel. It's the goddess of groove in the candy shop. Then again, I might be a dinosaur. I know a dinosaur out there. Yeah, the little dino emoji as well. Wonder who that might be. But that's the great thing about a show that's called the Indie Hour. Indie is just basically, it could be anything that's not mainstream. It's an umbrella term that's a very, very wide umbrella. So I think I'm playing indie music. It's like if you're an indie kid in the 1980s, you would have been digging the Gun Club. You would have been digging the Monochrome set. You would have been digging the Modettes, etc. Or Look Blue, Go Purple if you're an indie kid down there in Dunedin during the 1980s. So, yeah, no, it's still the Indie Hour. It's just a different flavour of the Indie Hour. Now, speaking of, we have some very lovely sponsors who look after us here at 2RRR. So you should support the sponsors that support us.
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2: 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All right, I'm in that kind of new wavy mood this evening. So I'm going to stay in that vibe, but we're going to get out of the 80s and play a group who were definitely influenced by the punk, the post-punk era. And this group features a fellow who I adore. I think I closed off last week's show with one of his songs in a group called White Fence. He plays in a group called White Fence, or under the moniker of White Fence. His name is Tim Presley. But before he formed White Fence, he was in a group called Darker My Love. And they sounded like this. Very groovy. This one's got a kind of a country feel. Backseat, it's called. It's a good one to turn your radio up real loud too.

Your duck and my love there with Backseat. If there was only, there was one man who could do a blend country and post-punk, that is Mr. Tim Presley. Gosh, I love that little sneaky guitar solo in that too. If there were two words to sum up that tune, it would be groovy and nonchalant. I love it. 6:41, you are tuned in to the Indio. It's great to have you on this last day of September as we head into the smack bang right in the middle of spring. Hope you're enjoying Sydney Town, or you might be overseas. You're more than welcome to send us a text here to 0412 777 885. If you've got something on your mind, you're more than welcome to say it. But it's all about the music this evening, and we're going to play an artist now who I think produces some incredible music, very unique, but you can hear his influences. It's almost like if T-Rex and Big Star had a child, they would have produced this fellow called Michael Rawl. And he was discovered by, or first released by, Wick Records, which is Jack White's kind of sub-label, and features, what's that other group? There's that really garagey group on that label. I'm blanking at the moment, but anyway, who cares? We will play them in a second. But Michael Rawl, this, check out this. It's just like he's guy just came straight out of the 70s into the 2000s, and this track, I'll Be There. Great production on this too. Whoever recorded this, well done. You're on 88.5 to RRR, your local sound.

Well, I know who produced that now. That was actually the man who was singing and playing all the instruments on that song. That's Michael Rawle. Gosh, what a talent. What an absolute talent. 6:46, you are on the Indie Hour, 2RRR. Great to have your company. And, of course, Michael Rawle's from the US. So we haven't played any Aussie music yet. We've played something from New Zealand. So we should play something from the great Southern Land. And here's a great band. And this was the first band I saw after the dreaded psyop of the COVID era, where they locked us away. We couldn't go out and socialize. And when they finally let the animals out of the cage, I went to the Lansdowne Hotel and I saw these guys. I had no preconceived notions of what they would be like. Because I actually went to see another friend's band, the Straight Arrows, and these guys were opening up and they just blew my mind. It was amazing. They're called the Blamers. And I tell you what, that scene, I'll never forget it. So this was obviously people have been locked inside and they've finally been allowed to go out and see bands and not have to, you know, social distance. And I could tell you, it was absolute chaos in the Lansdowne that evening. People were acting like rabid beasts. And I didn't get too involved in that, in the rabble, but it was pretty cool to be sort of standing on the periphery and just watching this unfold of people's just, they had all this pepped up energy from being locked inside for so long and they finally get let loose. And then this was the soundtrack. The Blamers. Get ready to be let out of the cage again.

0: Yeah. If the social experiment was to keep people locked up for a couple of years and then let them loose and then play that song and see what happens, they succeeded because they made people certainly go wild. That was Wild by The Blamers. You are on the Indie Hour. Natalie De Silva filling in for Daniel Trifon. It is the last day of September and it's great to have your company. We're about 8 minutes away from 7 p.m. here on the R's. We've got some important messages. Listen up.
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0: Yeah, that's the place to be, and you get crystal clear sound streaming us via our website. 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Go to Monday and check out the past programs. We've done lots of interviews. I think we're up, I've lost count how many interviews they've done now, but great work, ladies. Okay, back to the music. We'll stay in Australia because we've only played one Aussie track. We're going to head down to Geelong now with a group we played. I think we played these guys last week, but a different track. This is Banana Gun, and it's off their album, The True Story of Banana Gun, and the track is Freak Machine. Let's get freaky, baby, on the Indie Hour, 2RRR.

Banana Gun, Freak Machine from Geelong, Australia. Yes, and that brings us to the end of our Indie Hour. It's been great to have your company. We're just shy of 7 p.m. and stick around for Andy Franks. If you are driving out there, Eastern Creek, Walgrove Road, Wonderland Avenue, it's a good book called Wonderland Avenue, actually. Danny Sugarman, really, really interesting book. You might have to take a shower after, though. He hangs out with Jim Morrison and Iggy Pop. Wild, wild story. Anyway, there's a car break down Wonderland Avenue, Eastern Creek. One of two southbound lanes are closed. And Darlinghurst, Barkham Avenue from New South Head Road. There's one of four westbound lanes are closed. Redfern, Regent Street at Redfern Street. All directions of traffic are affected there due to traffic lights flashing yellow. All right, time for me to skedaddle out of here. I'll leave you with a bit of Friends of Dean Martinez. Sounds like a name, a very familiar name. All the Pretty Horses. Catch me Tuesday, 7 a.m. to 9 a.m. here on 2RRR, and Daniel should be back with the Indie Hour next week. Bye for now.

So how is everybody doing? Hope you're all well. Hope you've had a good week. And looking forward to another 2 hours of the most fabulous music available on 2RRR at this time, on this day. Simple. Yeah, just a quick good morning to everybody listening in the UK. Good afternoon to those who are listening in Asia and other parts of the world. And of course, good evening to everybody in Sydney, New South Wales, Australia, New Zealand. Welcome to London Calling. It's going to be good. London Calling, for regular listeners, we know how it goes. But if you're new to the show, particularly if you've decided you're not going to bother with State of Origin because the series is already over and you'd much rather listen to some fine music, well, it's an eclectic mix. But there are basic rules. There's two types of music. There's the good stuff we play, and then there's the other stuff that's widely available on other radio stations.

done calling.

Noddy and the Boys Have Changed a Bit. That was French Boutique off of their brand new album. And of course, it was Mama, We're All Crazy Now by Slate. And their album is called... what's it called? Oh, it's... I haven't got it written down, which is much remiss of me because I've put all the vinyl into one bag and I'll find out for you, don't worry. What a fabulous start to the day. And then prior to the fantastic track by French Boutique, we had The Sound of Pop Art from their brand new album. And their brand new, I know their brand new album is called Shapes and Shadows. And that track was called From the Beatles to the Bomb. The time is very nearly 10 minutes past the hour. You listen to Andy Frank's messing things up quite early in the show for once. These are the Sound Carriers with All These Things.

That was the fantastic, the Jack Cates, and that's from their first album with Don't Let Them Bring You Down. The first album is called Music for Children. They've got a brand new album out, and hopefully we'll be sharing some of that with you next week. And prior to the Jack Cates were the Sound Carriers from their album Wilds with All These Things. Going to continue on in a sort of more esoteric little vibe for the next couple of tracks, starting off with Eric Demarson.

n'ayant plus rien à perdre, ni Dieu en quiconque.

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1: Oh, and welcome back. Thank you very much indeed for that. The message is always very much appreciated. And what do we have before then? We had a little bit of an esoteric threesome of Le Samurai from the soundtrack, Le Samurai by Eric Demerson, Cargo Cults by the wonderful Serge Gainsbourg from the wonderful and highly recommended Histoire de Melody Nelson album. If you haven't heard it before or haven't got it, it's a big gap in your record collection. And then the Durati column featuring the wonderful Vinnie Riley with Otis. And that brings us all really splendidly up to speed. Next up is The Crow with Your Autumn of Tomorrow.

Exodus track by Luther Ingram, and prior to that fine song we had the Precisions with If This Is Love I'd Rather Be Lonely, and The Crow with Your Autumn of Tomorrow, which is a nice little cheeky little dose of mighty fine Northern Soul. Anyway, going to continue on. This is Gentleman June Gardner, and it goes It's Gonna Rain, and exactly like this.

And that was Le Cappuccino with Madison Agent 005. And prior to that, we had It's Gonna Rain by Gentleman June Gardner, which brings us splendidly up to 12 minutes to the hour. Listen to London Calling, me, Andy Franks, here on 2RRR 88.5 FM. And of course via the internet on 2rrr.org.au. And I still believe there's a number of streaming solutions for listening to the show as well, so that's all good, isn't it? Anyway, going to crack on. This is Nelson Riddle, who one time band leader for of course Mr. Frank Sinatra, and this is The Untouchables.

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3: Well, thank you very much again for those messages. And we, what do we have before that? We have the Zemblers, of course, with Ain't Got Time. And do check out their album, Too Much Too Soul. Really rather splendid. And then prior to that were The Untouchables with I Spy for the FBI. And before that, the first of that trio of tracks was Nelson Riddle with The Untouchables. See what I did there? See, I don't just make this all up on the fly, although it obviously sounds like it on more than one occasion. Okay, going to take a slight turn to the left, and this is Mr. Johnny Marr.

How good was that? The Rifles, of course, with Lost in London, and then prior to that was Johnny Marr with Counterclockwork World from his Fever Dreams album, which was out 2 years ago now, goodness me. The time is 6 minutes past the hour. You're listening to London Calling, me and Frank's desperately trying to remember when records were released, and that's okay. It's all part of the pleasure. I sort of remember when this was released because it was quite a big, important tune for those of us certainly on the south coast of England, when the Teen Beats finally managed to get a single out. And then it was, admittedly, it was a cover, but they were a fine band live, great fun live, and this is their version of I Can't Control Myself.

That's fantastic, isn't it? The Enemy, of course, we live and die in these towns. Prior to that was Lost in London, it's a fabulous tune. Lost in London by the Rifles, and as I think I said. Am I repeating myself? Most probably, but that's okay. Going to continue on. The Members, their debut single, Sound of the Suburbs, is absolutely superb. But also the follow-up single, Offshore Banking Business, was always one of my favourites. And just to remind you and myself of how good it is, here it is, all of it.

consequences, clause two. 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
5: Well, thank you very much for that, and that's all really rather splendid. So we had, before the messages, we had Offshore Banking Business, Pennies in the Pound, the members, and then Jar War by the Ruts, followed by Hardfire's version of Seven Nation Army, and then Consequences. So the time is 25 minutes to the hour. 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

That's The Bitterness of Life by Bruce Ruffin. And prior to that was Niney, of course, with Blood and Fire. The time is just coming up to, well, just gone 17 minutes to, yeah. You're listening to London the Corner with me, Andy Franks. And coming to that time, I'll try and cram 20 minutes worth of music into 17 minutes. And then ruin it all by talking far too much. These are the Standells, and this is their take on Last Train to Clarksville.

rather splendid, isn't it? Even after all these years, then, with I Can Only Give You Everything. Prior to that, we had the Electric Prunes, of course, with Get Me to the World on Time, Biff Bang Powered by the Creation, and the Standells with their take on Last Train to Clarksville. Well, that's pretty much nearly the end. Got a couple more tracks to play, and then Chris will be in with Laura Street. I can see him exactly trying to get into the studio main gate now. It's always quite comical, but anyway. Don't tell him. Okay. I'll be back. A couple more tracks. These are the Masonics.

0: pretty much brings us to the end of this week's show. I hope you've enjoyed it as much as I have. Don't forget, stay tuned. Chris is coming up straight after me with Lawler Street, 2 hours of the finest.
1: Usual reggae stuff.
0: yeah. 60s, 70s, normal reggae stuff. So stay tuned for that. Don't forget the show's repeated on Friday morning between 5 a.m. and 7 a.m. I'll be back next Wednesday from 7 till 9. In the meantime, look after each other. Be nice. Ciao.

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0: Well, now meet a group who recently came from nowhere to the top of the hit parade. It's a rhythm and blues outfit with long shoulder-length hair and the strange name of the Kinks. Now, what made you choose a name like that?
1: In fact, it was a time when kinky boots were popular and, you know, all these sort of kinky clothes. And we thought it'd be a good name to remember. You know, it stands out. When you walk away from a dance hall, you say, ah, the Kinks were playing, you know.
0: Yeah, well, as the Kinks are right here to play, how about letting us hear that number called Cadillac?
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early. You might not know who I am, but the reason I'm calling you is because I was going through my old man's pockets this morning, and I just happened to find your name and number. So woman to woman, I don't think it's being any more than fair than to call you and let you know where I'm coming from. Now, Barbara, I don't know how you're gonna take this, but whether you be cool or come out of a bag on me, you see, it really doesn't make any difference. But it's only fair that I let you know that the man you're in love with, he's mine. From the top of his head to the bottom of his feet, the bed he sleeps in, and every piece of food he eats. You see, I make it possible. The clothes on his back, I buy them. The car he drives, I pay the note every month. So I'm telling you these things to let you know how much I love that man. And woman to woman, I think you

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Wowzers, we got the wheels of steel spinning a nonstop selection of sizzling rhythm blues and bacon fat. 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

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Did you know 2RRR broadcasts 10 hours of weekly jazz Monday to Friday? 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

0: Come on, baby, get off your feet and feel the rhythm. Dig the blues and sizzle in some bacon fat. Yeah, we got what you need right here on 2RRR 88.5, your local sound to the world.
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I'm the one that's got to die when it's time for me to die. So let me live my life the way I want to.

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Dig it.

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I'm lost, I'm incomplete. As the cars wait for the trams to rattle down Chapel Street, recognized you in an instant from behind your shades. You smiled and you sit lightly. 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

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I read a great review. 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

0: 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The cars wait for the trams. 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

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It's gear. 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

0: WRRR is your local sound to the world. And this...
1: Yes, hello, and welcome to the Shamrock programme for another week. I'm Paul the Panel Beater, and I'll be with you for the next 2 hours. Oh, it hardly seems fair. Oh, folks, I have had a massive shocker tonight. I've only just walked in the door. I'm nowhere near ready. Yeah, not great, not great. But I am here. I am here now, so let's try and get this all sorted. If you just give me 1 second. Alright. Is that the one I want? No, that's not the one I want. Oh, bear with me, folks. I cannot believe we're already at the last show in September. We are absolutely just sprinting through this year. No, that's not what I want. Oh, of course. The most complicated thing I'm trying to look at is, of course, when I'm running late. I actually thought I was going to be early, but somehow I've turned up very, very late. Stick with me, folks. It's starting a bit rough, but we'll be right once we get going. Oh, man. All right. Yes. So we have last show in September. I can't believe how quick this year is going. One bit of news. See, this is it. I thought I was going to get in early, have time to look at some things, have some interesting stories for you. But no. Look, the Lonely Planet Guide has unveiled its best places to travel in 2027. Now, Australia did make the top five. So what this is a collection of 50 incredible destinations around the world. Now, number one was Okinawa in Japan. Number two is New Mexico in the US, though the way things are in the US at the moment, I'd be a bit nervous to go there. Number three is Cybernek in Croatia. Number four is Da Nang in Vietnam. And number five is the Tweed in Australia. So that's, got to be pretty happy with that. One of the top five destinations in the world. And to put it in perspective, the Tweed beat out Fulidho in the Maldives, Veneto in Italy, Leon in Spain, Rabat in Morocco, and New Caledonia. So, this is a pretty full-on list. So, yeah, and why the Tweed, you ask? Well, it's relaxed and chilled and the perfect switch-off type of holiday. So, look, we are heading... Well, we're in school holidays right now. And then we're heading towards Christmas. We're under 3 months to Christmas. So, if you are looking for a holiday, the Tweed, you could do worse than going to the Tweed. Yeah. Anyway, this is not a travel program. This is the Shamrock program. And we're here to listen to some good Irish music. And I think we've done that again this week with some Jim McKillop, Thin Lizzy, Mary Duff, The Pogues, Rolly Daniels, Tramyard, The Barley Shakes. And if we have time, we might sneak in one from Brendan Boyer and The Big Eight. Our mini special this week is the Miami Show Band. So, look, get yourself in the comfy chair. Hopefully it's still inside. It is a bit chilly outside. I think we're in that phase of the year where it's nice during the day and then it's cold at night. So make sure you're inside, in the comfy chair. Get a blanket over your lap, a nice hot cup of tea and a couple of bickies and sit back, relax and enjoy the next 2 hours with me and the Shamrock program. And we're going to kick things off with one for Paddy Feehan. This is Christy Moore with a live version of Don't Forget Your Shovel.
2: Don't forget your shovel if you want to go to work. 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

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And fair play to Daniel O'Donnell after getting an MBA. Fair play to Daniel O'Donnell after getting an MBA. Fair play to Daniel O'Donnell after getting an MBA. Oh, there's nothing for Declan, no for Jimmy or for me.

0: There, though, me and the two boys up in Norris and Oaks are on. The day they were giving out the MBEs and the OBEs, we was the cabaret. There were all the super paddies and brighties and Michaels and Marys were waiting for the Chinook to come in from Aldershot. Ooh, here she comes, Dick. Vigetta. And Prince Charles at the wheel. Charlie. See if you can land her on the hedge. Perfect landing. But down the ladder he came with his little bag of MBEs, little bag of OBEs, and they're all waiting there to do some serious brown nosing. Gloria Honeyfortin, Gay Bourne, Bridges, Sir Anthony AJF O'Reilly, and I was nearly going to say Dennis O'Brien, but you can't mention him. She appeared at the top of the ladder. Oh, but yes, will you look at that? Here she comes. What's her name?
1: Camilla.
0: Deck he never forgets Camilla. It all goes back to the Glastonbury, 1978, the acoustic tent. Ooh. Decky and Camilla and me and Jimmy. 14 flagons of cider. One thing led to another and Decky says, I think we better get out of here quick. I don't like the way them MI6 fellas is looking over here. So we back the Hyacinth to the stage and we loaded the gear into the back pronto and out to the Chapel Izzard Gate. And where we go? And we go as far as Neas. And then we went to Kildare, down into Monster Evan and on into Portleash. Will we go left or right here? I think we'll go straight on. Through Ross Gray and in through Neen. And sure, I can want to go to Hall Hog now. We go down to Limerick.

Yeah, that was Christy Moore and a live version of Don't Forget Your Shovel. Very funny. All right, the second song of the night is dedicated to those that came before. And that's the folks that helped me along my way when I first came to 2RRR, oh, those many years ago. And that includes the fine folks of the Tartan Show, Scotland Down Under, Trampoline and Instant Karma, and of course, Mr. Steve Carey and the Incomparable. The Irrefutable, the Undeniable, the Indelible, the Originator, the Dominator, Mr. Noel McCormick. And the second song of the night always has a Scottish bent to it, and tonight is the song Farewell to Nova Scotia, which is adapted from the Scottish lament The Soldier's Adieu, written by Robert Tannehill, and it expresses the sorrow of a sailor leaving home. So for those that came before, this is Clatter with Farewell to Nova Scotia. So farewell.

Yeah, there you go. For those that came before, Clatter with Farewell to Nova Scotia. All right, next up we've got one from Red Hurley. This is Tennessee Special, and it's for John and Cynthia Hanley.

Yeah, Red Hurley and Tennessee Special. I've been to Memphis. Best fried chicken I've ever had. Great town. Great town. It's interesting. I went to, many years ago now, I went to Memphis and Nashville. I went to Memphis first. And as I spoke to people and I'd say, oh, yeah, next stop's Nashville. And they go, oh, Nashville's better. And I'm not sure that it was, but, yeah, Memphis was great. All right. I think it's time for a little bit of music now. This is Jim McKillop with Offermore, The Silver Spire and The Dairy Maid, and this is for Tony Hogan.

Yeah, that was Jim McKillop with Offermore, The Silver Spire and The Dairymaid. All right, next up, I'm going to play a band I don't play very often. I should, they're great, but I just don't. And I'm talking about The Great Thin Lizzy. This is a song, again, even the rare times I do play them, I don't play this song. So you're getting a double win. So this is Thin Lizzy with Don't Believe a Word, and it's for Philip Marr of Surrey Hills.

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5: 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And if you'd like to give me a call, you can call on 9816 2777. That number again is 9816 2777. And if you look at the number pad when you're punching in the numbers, you're punching in 9816 2RRR. And of course, if you miss us on a Tuesday night or you just want a bit more Shamrock in your life, you can tune into the Encore Thursday mornings at 5 a.m. Yes, look, I was surprised the first time I heard that too. I didn't realise there was a 5 in the a.m. either, but apparently there is. And if you happen to be awake for it, why not tune into the Encore? That's all I'm saying. Let's not get carried away. But if you're in Ireland, my friends, you have no excuse. Did you hear that? The Republic of Ireland? You have no excuse because... Oh, and Northern Ireland? Both of you. Neither of you have any excuse. Because the Encore is at Wednesday nights at 8pm. So there's none of this, oh, it's too early, it's too cold, it's too dark. No, Wednesday night, 8 o'clock, what else are you going to do? Work, done, dinner, eaten, kids, in bed. What are you doing? You can watch a rerun of MASH or you can listen to the Encore. I think your decision is clear. All right, let's continue on. This is... Brian Cole and the Platymen with Island Swings, and it's for Alvin Dixon. Is that where I am? No. Oh, got me. All right, let's try this.

Yeah, there you go, Brian Cole and the Platermen with Island Swings. Yeah. All right, let's move on. Now, I'm playing, the next song is one from Mary Duff. You know, well-known Irish artist. We do play her quite regularly on the Shamrock program, but we tend to play only in a couple of her songs. Thought I'd play this one. This is a cover of, I think it's Loretta Lynn. But I thought, why not? This is Mary Duff with the Coal Miner's Daughter, and it's for Margaret Walsh of Ride.

Yeah, there you go. Mary Duff and the coal miner's daughter. Geez, it's a bit of a night for stuff I don't normally play. Next up, we have the Pogues. And this is Thousands Are Sailing, and it's for the Healy family.

Yeah, that was the Pogues and Thousands Are Sailing. All right. Another one we don't play very often. We do play Rolly Daniels, and we normally play Hello, Darling. But I'm not playing that one tonight. So we're going to have another one from Rolly Daniels. This is I Will Love You All My Life, and it's for the lovely Joe of Rouse Hill.

Yeah, that was Rolly Daniels and I Will Love You All of My Life. All right, let's have a look at what's happening in Ireland. So I think this past weekend, many libraries across Ireland had, or it was National Public Libraries Open Day. I think that was over the weekend. So one of the stats that came out, because I think this is a thing. When I was a kid, which was last century, obviously, libraries were quite a big deal. It kind of felt like their importance sort of faded as I was growing up. But I don't know whether it's a resurgence. I don't know whether it's the cost of living. I don't know. But libraries seem to be more important now than they have been for a long time. And one of the stats that came out around these open days in Ireland reflect that. And the stat that I saw was that in 2025, there were 2 million more visits to public libraries than had been in 2023. So in 2025, there were almost 16 million visits, whereas in 2023 it was almost 14. And borrowing has spiked with more than 22.8 million items issued last year. Because that is the other thing as well, that, you know, when I was a kid, you could borrow books and you could borrow CDs. For me, that was a revelation. A kid, young kid with not a lot of money, suddenly I could borrow all these CDs and listen to music that I wouldn't have otherwise been able to get a hold of. But of course, libraries have broadened more than that. So they also have e-books, audiobooks, online newspapers and magazines. So looking at that 22 million items, was it 22.8 items? 12.3 of those were still physical books and audiovisual items, so still physical media. But 10 million of those items were e-books, audiobooks, online newspapers and magazines. So it's just, the breadth is amazing. It's just, yeah, fantastic. And there's also children's events, community events. There's lots of groups that happen at libraries. This is from an Irish article, so they're talking about, you know, the librarian that they were talking to, which was a Mary Murphy, who's the executive librarian at Enfield in County Meath. She's talking about they have a knitting and crochet group and they have an Irish language conversation group. And they said, you know, the beauty of that is if you're having trouble with your knitting or your crocheting, there's a book over there that can help you learn what your problem is and how to fix it. It's great stuff. But what I would definitely mention is if you can get on and Google your local library. So for those of us here in the Ryde Hunters Hill Library, Google Ryde Libraries. They're fantastic. So about 10 years ago, 10 years ago, I wasn't working for a while. And it just so happened, I don't know how regularly they do it, but at that time, they had seminars on helping people over 40 with how to approach getting a job or searching for a job. They had a resume session. I don't know if they do that regularly. They just happened to have done it when I was needing something. Not that long ago, they had a Agatha Christie mystery night.
They had Top Ride. They had a zine fest, which is like little magazine, homemade magazine type thing. It was really good. Honestly, check out your local library. I think you'd be surprised what they have to offer in this day and age. Yeah. So congratulations. It sounds like National Public Libraries Open Day in Ireland was a success, and public libraries, long may they reign. Now, this week saw a very big anniversary, a 50th anniversary. So on the 25th of September, which was it Friday or Sunday? One of those two. Friday, I think. It marked 50 years to the day that a young gentleman named Larry Mullins Jr. put a notice on a school notice board looking for musicians. Now, for those that don't recognise the name, Larry Mullins Jr. is the drummer with U2. And the musicians he ultimately found were Bono, The Edge and Adam Clayton, and they became U2. The notice board that he pinned that notice to was a Northside public school called Mount Temple Comprehensive School. And so to celebrate the marking of 50 years since the band came together, U2 went back to Mount Temple Comprehensive School and played a gig. That's very impressive. I think that's very cool. That's very cool. Now, the interesting thing about that, so I'm not exactly sure where they played. It would have been somewhere on the school grounds. It would have been quite small and intimate. And The Edge said he was quite nervous about the performance. And he said, I don't know why, because it's not like anyone paid to be there. So it's not like they could come and ask for their money back. But, they said it was amazing. And the interesting point of view was from Adam Clayton, the bass player, because the only reason he was at Mount Temple was he'd been taken out of a private school. So by all rights, going to Mount Temple was a demotion. But he said getting there and being able to wear your own clothes and being treated respectfully by the teachers. And then when we said we wanted to start a band and they said, well, you can use that one of the classrooms to rehearse in. He said, look, might have seemed like a demotion, but to me it was a promotion. Yeah. So there you go. Look, I know you two aren't the coolest band in the world anymore. And after they forced all Apple users to have their album that time, they lost a lot of ground. And even when they made that big shift after Rattle and Hum and became more of a expansive pop band rather than a sort of folk rock band, they lost some. Well, they lost and they gained. You gotta love U2. Even if you just love their early stuff, there's good stuff in there. All right, final bit of news is it's been announced a new book from the great Roddy Doyle. So it looks like it will be published this time next year. And it's a return to Barrytown. So for those of you that aren't familiar, and I'm sure there's not that many, Barrytown is a fictional working class suburb in Dublin that Roddy Doyle created, and it's the location of, well, what became the three Barrytown novels, The Commitments, The Snapper and The Van. This book is called The Yellow Corridor, and
In it, the synopsis of this is Kevin Hogan is out with his granddaughter in Dublin and he's approached by Linda, a woman who says he used to teach her. Over coffee, her memories relight his own. 22, fresh into his first teaching job, hit with the tang of a room full of teenagers and the task of trying to inspire them. Beneath the nostalgic glow of youth, Kevin's memories are falling in love, is Linda's revealing darker things that he missed back then. Yeah, so there you go. Roddy Doyle. I heard Roddy Doyle speak a couple of months ago. He was fantastic. So I'll have to keep an eye out and wrap my laughing gear around that one. So that's The Yellow Corridor, set to be published in September 2027. All right, let's get back to the tunes. This is Tram Yard, which was a COVID project of Mary Duff, and End of the Line for Steve and Brenda.

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8: 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Cold, yes. Early, yes. But, you know, it's there. You know, if you're a shift worker, you can listen to it. If you're a person sleeping, then you're not going to listen to it. It's fine. But, of course, if you're in Ireland, you have no such excuse because the Encore is Wednesday nights at 8 p.m. You've slogged your guts out at hump day. You've fed the kids and put them to bed. 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Now, of course, if you are going to Ireland, are currently in Ireland, know someone in Ireland, or you just can't get the analog signal very well, you can listen to the show via the station website. That's 2rrr.org.au. 2rrr.org.au. And then you click on the listen button in the top right-hand corner of the page. It's that easy. All right, folks, it's time for the mini special. And as I said at the top of the show, this week it's the Miami Show Band. So the Miami Show Band were popular all over Ireland and would regularly play to audiences on both sides of the Irish border. They were known to some as the Irish Beatles. What am I talking about? This is the Miami Show Band with Come Back to Stay, which was a 1966 Eurovision entry and a number one in Ireland.

Yeah, there you go. Come Back to Stay. So the Miami Show Band were established in Dublin in 1962. Tom Docherty took over managing the Downbeat Quartet. The Downbeat Quartet was Joe Tyrrell, Tom Bogan, Clem Quinn and Martin Phelan. To this, they added Jimmy Hart, Tommy O'Rourke, Murdy Quinn and Tony Harris. Their first gig was at the Palm Beach Ballroom in Portmanoc. The story is Palm Beach, Florida, is near Miami, so they renamed themselves the Miami Show Band. Soon on a roll, playing gigs all over Ireland, they were playing five to six nights a week. With this start, the band members were soon encouraged to give up their day jobs. This was particularly hard for Jimmy Hart, who wanted to stay in the band but whose parents convinced him to finish his studies, and he ended up leaving the Miami Show Band. The gap was filled by the vocalist from the Mellow Chords, a young gentleman named Dickie Rock. The band became a smash hit and were considered one of the top two or three bands in the nation. The first number one was in 1963, Dickie Rock Out Front. This is Dickie Rock and the Miami with the Elvis Presley song, There's Always Me.

Yeah, so that was Dickie Rock and the Miami with There's Always Me. Now, that first number one in 1963 was followed in 1964 with two more number ones. And they played the London Palladium and they started setting attendance records wherever they played. 1965, there were more number ones, including this one. Again, fronted by Dickie Rock, this is Dickie Rock and the Miami with Every Step of the Way.

Yeah, that was their 1965 number one, Dickie Rock and the Miami, Every Step of the Way. Now, though Dickie Rock was the front man of the Miami, like many show bands, the Miami would release singles featuring various members of the band, including this one. This went to number three in 1966. It was It's Myrtie Quinn and the Miami with One Kiss for Old Time's Sake.

Yeah, Murdy Quinn and the Miami with One Kiss for Old Time's Sake. So, in 1966, Dickie Rock was chosen to represent Ireland at Eurovision, which was Come Back to Stay, the song that we started the mini special with. And it reached number one in the charts and was fourth in Eurovision. In 1967, Murty Quinn, Tommy O'Rourke, Dennis Murray and Martin Phelan left to form The Sands. They were replaced by Fran O'Toole, Paul Ashford, Pat McCarthy, Des Lee and Brian McCoy. The new Miami show band again debuted at the Palm Beach Ballroom in Partmanoc. And they played, amongst other things, this song. This is Dickie Rock and the Miami with Baby, I'm Your Man.

Yeah, that was Dickie Rock and the Miami with Baby, I'm Your Man. All right, where are we? Oh, we're there. Oops, forgot to mark that. All right, so in 1968, Pat McCarthy and Tony Bogan left, replaced by Danny Ellis and Martin Brannigan. Around this time, pressure was starting to build in the band. Dickie Rock, who was enjoying success after success, was being paid the same as everyone else in the band. Meanwhile, Fran O'Toole was starting to draw attention, especially when he won the Gold Star Award on Reach for the Stars. In 1972, Dickie Rock left and went on to form Dickie's Band. The Miami Show Band went through a number of singers before they finally decided that Fran O'Toole would front the band in 1974. The group was often billed as Fran O'Toole and the Miami. In 1975, the last of the original members, Clem Quinn, had left. July 1975. Yes, this is what we're up to. July 1975, while returning from a gig in Northern Ireland, the band were flagged down by men in military dress, which was a relatively common occurrence at the time. Two members of this group tried to plant a bomb on the van the band were travelling in. Now, it exploded prematurely, killing those two men and hurling Des Lee into a ditch. The rest of the military dress group opened fire on the band, killing O'Toole, McCoy, Geraghty, and wounding Travers. Lee survived by pretending to be dead. Now, look, that's gone on to be known as the Miami Show Band Massacre. There's a lot written about it. I highly recommend, there's a documentary on Netflix about it, which I thought was, very informative. But anyway, so this single was released by the band posthumously, and it made it to number three. This is Fran O'Toole and the Miami with Love Is.

Yeah, that was Fran O'Toole and the Miami with Love Is. So a year later, the band regrouped and was now fronted by Des Lee. Initially, the band again found success, adapting to new trends, yet remaining faithful to the original vision of the band. So let's have one from that era. This is Des Lee and the Miami with the Miami Show Band's last number one. Des Lee and the Miami with Let's Hold On to Love.

Yeah, that was Des Lee and Let's Hold On to Love. So at this point, members started to leave the band and were being replaced as they went. By 1978, there was no one left in the Miami Show band that had played with Dickie Rock. Now, the band kept going until 1982. By then, it was fronted by Charlie Chapman. A few members reunited in 2005 for a memorial concert, and there was a tour in 2008. The Miami Show band played their final gig in 2015, near the venue they played before the ambush. A number of acknowledgements have been made over the past years. The two greatest is a monument that was unveiled in Parnell Square North in Dublin in 2007, commemorating those members lost in the bombing. In September 2010, a stamp was issued commemorating the Miami Show Band, which was part of a four-stamp series commemorating the golden age of the Irish show bands. So that's our mini special on the Miami Show Band. I hope you enjoyed it. We're going to go out with the song Simon Says, which was a number one for the band in 1968. Of course, led by Dickie Rock, and this was the last Miami Show Band number one with Dickie Rock out front. Hope you enjoy it.

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4: Thank you, Daniel, and that fine young man you were speaking with. Yes, and we're here every Tuesday night between 7pm and 9pm. And if you'd like to give me a call, you can call on 9816 2777. That number again is 9816 2777. But please call during the songs as I'm here by myself. And if you miss us on a Tuesday night or you just want a bit more Shamrock in your life, you can tune into the Encore Thursday mornings at 5 a.m. Early, yes, I know. And I know it's still cold. And I know it's dark. But that's when it's on. So if you happen to be awake, why not listen to it? But if you're in Ireland, no excuse. You have no excuse. It's Wednesday nights at 8 p.m. It couldn't be much more convenient. What else is happening? Rerun a MASH? Who cares? You know, if it was something good like Keeping Up Appearances, I could understand. But, yeah, MASH. So anyway, yeah. That's what I'm telling you. 8 p.m. Wednesday night. Check it out. All right, folks, let's continue on with one from the Barley Shakes. This is The Sailor and the Maid for Nora Finnegan of Burwood.

0: Yeah, there you go. That was the Barley Shakes with the Sailor and the Maid. Now, folks, I know it is one of my favourite songs ever, but I did enjoy it so much I thought I would play another one from that album. So this is another live song from Christy Moore. This is St. Brendan's Voyage.
1: I bought, sold out of Brendan in the year of 501. 'Twas a damp and dirty morning, Brendan's voyage had begun. Tired of tin and turnips and cutting curly kale. When he got back from the creamery, he hoisted up the sail. He ploughed a lonely furrow to the north, south, east and west. Of all the navigators, St. Brendan was the best. But when he ran out of holy water, he was forced to make a stop.

place was chock-a-block. 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The fishermen hauled up their nets, farmers left their hay. Kerry people know that saints don't show up every day. Everything was going grand till Brendan did announce that his reason for returning was to try and set up house. All the girls were flabbergasted at St. Brendan's neck, to seek a wife so late in life and him a total wreck.

his albatross he slew. Worn out by the rejection that pierced the poor man's pride, begot, says Brendan, if I run, I'll surely catch the tide. And turning on his sandals, he made straight for the docks, and hauling up his anchor, he cast off from the rocks.

0: Yes, of course. Indeed. Yeah, that was a live version of Christy Moore and St. Brendan's Voyage. And this is going to be a quick one, folks, because it's only 7 minutes away until we toddle in, park ourselves on the high stool and listen to some Tall Tales with Porrick. And he joins me in the studio now. How are you, Porrick?
1: Not too bad, Paul. Not too bad. How are you going?
0: You're chugging along.
1: You're looking very windswept and interesting. You're looking windswept and interesting, as Billy Connolly says.
0: It's one of my favourite sayings. And one day my boss walked in. I went, "Oh, you look so windswept and interesting." And she went, "What does that mean?" "Oh, I don't know. It's just a good saying. I like it."
1: Yeah. If you could see him here now, he's got the perfect head for radio, I tell you. Yeah. Perfect head for radio.
0: Well, I got my headphones on. I've got long hair. I pull the headphones down, I push them forward, I pull them down, I push them forward. So the hair is just...
1: Now, come on, I've heard of hat hair, but headphone hair? Come on, come on. Headphone hair. You've got headphone hair now, have you? All right. It's a new thing.
0: Now, how are you going? I haven't seen you for a couple of weeks.
1: Good. I've moved up to Lake Macquarie, so it's about a 90-minute track and trek. And when I finish here, by the time I set up the replay and da-da-da, I get out of here about, on a good night, 11:15, and then I get home at, 12:45, and then I'm up at, on the road at 7:15 the following morning. So
0: yeah,
1: if I can do remote stuff, I will. And the good stuff thing is, I'm now getting lots of requests to do some interviews online. So we've got the High Kings here are coming out. I'm going to be interviewing them coming up. And there's some interviews coming up because of the wonderful, wonderful album that's coming out of basically 20th Century Paddy. It's got every man and his dog on it. I'm going to play a couple of tracks off it tonight. It's the ones that have been released. I've listened to the entire album in its entirety, but I can't play anything. Mm. And I can't even share it because it's all password protected and stuff. So even if I tried, I couldn't. Amazing group of people doing it.
0: Now, you sent me a couple of tracks. I have found the emails. Yes. I just missed them. So am I able to play those?
1: You can play those.
0: Yeah.
1: You certainly can. So it's going to be a double album when it comes out.
0: Yeah.
1: It's got Amble, it's got Geldof, it's got Springsteen, it's got Camille O'Sullivan, it's got Cronin, Damien Dempsey does a great version of Sally McLennan, Dave Gray does the Old Man Drag. Fabulous. Dave Keenan does The Sick Bed of Cú Chulainn. Dropkick Murphys do The Body of an American. It's, Garen Noon, the comedian?
0: Yep.
1: He does a good version of White City. The late Glenn Hansard did Bottle of Smoke before he passed. So this album's been in the making for a while.
0: Well, because Springsteen's been playing that song live for a while now.
1: Yeah. And even Johnny Depp and Imelda May do a remake of Haunted, Sinead O'Connor, Shane song.
0: Right.
1: Kingfisher do Sunny Side of the Street, which I'll probably play tonight. But anyway, I'm just doing a little bit, but I'm going to also be interviewing Dr. Enda Murray from the Irish Film Festival because it's kicking off on the 8th of October, folks.
0: Right.
1: Touring around Australia, but it's in cinemas, but it's since the little thing that we had. Remember that long pause thing we had, that COVID thing? Everything went online then, and so it means that if you can't make it to the cinema over a period of time, you can buy a whole selection of these movies, and it is the biggest one ever. There's some fabulous movies coming out on it.
0: Yeah.
1: Seriously good movies. And every time, I don't know how Enda does it, he plays movies that are on it, and then come the beginning of next year, two or three, I don't think he's missed a year, where two or three of the ones that I went, I saw that, oh, that's been nominated for an Oscar. Wow. So the first time I seen Banshees of Inisherin was at the Irish Film Festival.
0: Yeah, right.
1: First time I seen Colleen Mott, which was nominated for Oscars, was the Irish Film Festival. He does a great job selecting them. But yeah, so he's going to be calling in. He's got a bit of a sore throat, so I'm going to try and get about 15, 20 minutes out. But folks, listen and you'll hear him talking about some of the movies that are coming up and some great musical movies coming up. And there's a documentary about James Connolly, and I think the Bell Christie who you just played does a version of James Connolly.
0: Yeah, right.
1: The Ballad of James Connolly for that.
0: Yeah. So yeah. Awesome. Well, I best let you go because you've only got a couple of minutes to go.
1: No worries.
0: So have a great show.
1: Will do.
0: Might see you next week, maybe.
1: You probably won't because I'm going to play a repeat of it because the festival starts on the 8th of October.
0: Which is next Thursday.
1: And my brother flies in from Ireland next Monday and my daughter's getting married next Saturday. So I won't see you next week. You won't see me next week.
0: No.
1: And I'm on holidays for 6 weeks. So you might see me during that 6 weeks, but you won't see me next week.
0: Yeah.
1: But you'll hear me. I'll be in there.
0: Well, have a great week.
1: No worries.
0: And have a great week next week. So, yeah, stay tuned, folks. If you're listening live, stay tuned for Porrick. You've just heard what the show's going to be. If you're listening to the encore, stay tuned for Chook's Morning Roost. It's a great way to start the day. But it's time for me to get out of here. Go to the Knights. Have a great week. Look after yourselves. And until I see you next week for the Shamrock Program, Slonga 4.

0: Good morning, I'm Lee Harrison. Passengers have described how bystanders leapt into action to respond to a mid-air crisis on a plane from Dubai to Tel Aviv. One of the pilots stabbed the other in an apparent attempt to crash the plane. Crew members and passengers managed to detain the attacker before the flight landed safely. This man says he was on the aircraft and a relief pilot stepped up to avert disaster.
1: There were two spare pilots who were supposed to operate the next flight. The relief pilots are European, one of them British, who entered and pulled the aircraft up, pulled the yoke, stabilised the plane and landed us in Saudi Arabia.
0: Labor claims half of first home buyers are using a government assistance program to secure a property. Nelson Scott reports.
2: The Albanese government claims more than 100,000 Australians have bought their first home using the 5% deposit scheme over the past year. The figure follows changes to scrap income caps, boost available places, and raise property price limits. Labor estimates the scheme has saved buyers roughly $1.5 billion in lenders' mortgage insurance fees, but the opposition claims some participants have fallen into negative equity as property prices tumble across the country following tax changes in the budget. Nelson Scott, Canberra.
0: The opposition has reiterated its call for the government and coalition to work together to find budget savings they can both agree to. The Reserve Bank says government spending's too high, adding to inflationary pressures and pushing up interest rates. Latest data shows consumer prices climbed 4% over the year to August, a 0.5% increase on the July result. Shadow Treasurer Tim Wilson says the government needs to rein in its own spending.
3: It seemed like the government could spend forever and it wasn't going to be inflationary. People are now living the consequences of it. And we're just being very frank with people. The consequence is higher inflation, higher interest rates, and you go to the supermarket and you might buy the same thing, but you're paying more and you're getting less.
0: The government is urging Australia's new Greens leader to direct his fire towards the coalition and One Nation. David Shoebridge has been elected to the top job following the resignation of Larissa Waters. Senator Shoebridge has pledged to replace Labor by transforming the Greens into a mass movement, but Treasurer Jim Chalmers says his attacks should be directed elsewhere.
4: I'm told that he was particularly focused on the Labor Party in his introductory remarks. I think it's really important that we focus on the risks posed to workers and to our economy by One Nation, the Liberal Party and the National Party.
0: In other news, British police have asked prosecutors to consider charging 54 people and 20 organisations over the 2017 Grenfell Tower fire. Evidence files have now been submitted after a 9-year investigation into the disaster, which killed 72 people. Australia's eSafety Commissioner is rejecting suggestions from the US President that AI companies can self-regulate, saying the era of tech giants policing themselves is over. And a new survey has found nearly two-thirds of Australians believe we are becoming more disconnected from each other. A survey by Mental Health Australia found only 21% of people feel very connected to their friends, family or community. This is AIR National News. John Longmire has opened up on his switch to Essendon after 25 years with the Sydney Swans. The Premiership coach joining the Bombers 2 weeks after an approach from Mark McVeigh. His priority as General Manager of Performance will be supporting the first-time senior coach.
5: So it's the team, the game plan, what it looks like, just really helping Spike and shouldering some of that load, I guess, that the senior coach takes. Such a big job these days. It's all-encompassing. He needs to spend some time working with the players and having great relationships with the players. So if I can support him in that way, and he and the coaches, the other coaches, that's my job.
0: Nathan Cleary has taken out Rugby League's Dally M medal. Meanwhile, the Rabbitohs have re-signed star utility Tallis Duncan until the end of the 2030 season. Turning to basketball, and there were two games of NBL last night. Terry Daniel has the details.
6: The New Zealand Breakers defeated the Cairns Taipans 98-75 in Auckland. Parker Jackson top scored for the Breakers with 27 points. In the second game, the Sydney Kings defeated the Brisbane Bullets 93-78 in Sydney, leaving the Kings at the top of the table. Kedrick Davis best for the Kings with 24 points. Terry Daniel, Airsport.
0: And Manchester City could be expelled from Premier League after being found guilty of more than 100 charges relating to financial breaches. Australian Independent Radio News.
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8: Get ready for the show that deals with life's biggest questions, like what came first, the chicken or the egg? 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

Good morning, Sydney. Welcome back to another episode of Chook's Morning Roost. Coming at you live from the Chook Band, which is the 2RRR studios here in Henley, a suburb of Sydney. Folks, welcome to the 1st of October. You know, it's unscripted, it's unrehearsed, it's unpredictable, it's real, it's raw, it's random. It can often be politically incorrect and pretty unapologetic for it, unless I really go too far, folks. That's right, we're here to have a whole lot of fun with you through until 9 o'clock this morning. There's a whole lot going on today's show. I want to thank you for joining me. And let's have a fun couple of hours here on what is Thursday the 1st of October. We are on the downhill slide to Christmas. We've got Halloween in between. We've got a little bit of spring. And then it's going to be summer and it's going to be the end of the year. And it's going to all happen so very quickly. But folks, tell you what, we've got a fun packed show for you today. Of course, we're going to have a little look back at this week in history. We're going to open up the birthday book. I want to talk about some local loops, some things that are making news around the Ryde Glades or Hunters Hill areas today. Also, on things that make you go, we're going to find out why a wedding ring is put on the ring finger. Why that fourth finger? Why is it that one? We're also going to ask why so expensive, folks. And I'll tell you what, because we're talking about wedding rings, we're going to talk about diamonds. Why the heck are diamonds so expensive? We're going to look into a little bit of that. Products that became, well, brand names that became product names. We're going to talk about UGG boots. Also, famous phrases today. I want to have a little look at why curiosity killed the cat. Let's find out where that came from. What else have we got? We're going to have a whole lot of chat about some other stuff that goes on throughout the morning. Also, I'm going to be joined with two very special guests from 8 o'clock this morning, Miss Lindsay McPherson and Sev McHugh-Nile, and they are from The Caring Way down there in West Ryde. We're going to be talking about an event they've got coming up called the Glow Up event, and we're going to have a little chat about them, and it's going to be a very interesting chat to talk a whole lot of things about the services that the Caring Way do. And to note, Sev is actually non-verbal as well, so she's got an eye gazer and she talks with through a communications device. So it's going to be a wonderful, insightful chat coming up after 8 o'clock today. So I hope you can stay with me, folks. As for the music, I've got a whole lot of music to play for you. I'm going to play a little bit of Avril Lavigne. I've got some Meatloaf. Might even play some Bruno Mars. How about that? Because we're talking about wedding rings and diamonds. Possibly I've got some David Bowie, a little bit of Prince, maybe some Elvis if you're lucky, some Green Day possibly, some Jerry Lee Lewis. I don't know, I got a whole lot of songs here. We'll see what we actually get through, because you know on Chook's Morning Roost, who knows what we actually get through in the morning sometimes. Sometimes I talk about things and we don't do it, and sometimes we don't talk about things and we do it. But anyway, that's what we can do. Out there, Sydney's weather, what a beautiful morning. What an absolutely spectacular quintessential Sydney spring day it is out there. Folks, right now, it's about 15 degrees. It's very warm. The sun was up early this morning and it was roasting through the window. It was baking. We're chasing a top temperature today of 29 degrees. No rain on the forecast. Mostly sunny all day. Absolutely going to be a beautiful pearl of day. In the coming days ahead, tomorrow, possible late shower, but looking pretty good for most of the day, 25 degrees. Saturday, we're going to see some showers at 22 degrees. Sunday, it's going to be another beautiful sunny Sunday at 24 degrees. And a little bit cloudy for your Monday at 23 degrees before we roll into next week, folks. It's just absolutely beautiful. I really love my springtime weather. Out there on Sydney's roads, listen, I've got nothing. I've got nothing out there on Sydney's roads. I'm looking at the incident list. I'm looking at the live traffic. I'm not seeing anything out there. It looks like it's a pretty clear run from wherever you're coming from. But if you're seeing something that I'm not, folks, or if you just want to have a conversation, or you want to join the conversation, or you want to tell me anything you want to tell me, all you have to do is let your fingers do the talking, baby. Send me a text on 0412 777 885. That's 0412 777 885. And we'll read your text out live on air. And if you really, really get excited, you can give me a call. You know, you can always give me a call on 98162777. That's 98162777. Folks, it is the Chook's Morning Roost, and we should start off with a little bit of music to get us going this morning. Well, I think we're going to play a little bit of In Excess with a little bit of this to start our day, because you know what? It's just a wonderfully, beautifully new day. Let's go. A little bit of a new sensation, In Excess.

0: a little bit of a new sensation to get you started for your Thursday morning, folks. You are here live and exclusive on Chooks Morning Roos. 2RRR 88.5 FM, your local sound to the world. And what a beautiful little Thursday we've got, 7:13 in the morning. I'll tell you what we'll start with today. I think we're going to start with a little bit of This Week in History. Film and TV edition, folks. We're going to take a little look back at some of the most iconic and memorable TV shows, films, and things that have happened in that sort of pop culture era over the last however many 50 or 100 years. We're going to reminisce about some good old TV shows, some movies that have came out, and I'll tell you what we're going to start with. Do you know what? That in September, this week, the last week of September 2007, the Big Bang Theory premieres. That's right, Jim Parsons, Johnny Galecki, Katie Kuko, 12 seasons, The Big Bang. Oh, I was never really into The Big Bang Theory. Were you a Big Bang Theory person? Let me know. 12 seasons, 279 episodes. Pretty big show, wasn't it? And I'll tell you what, a movie, one of my favourite movies. This is 1987, and this is an absolute classic. This is a cult favourite. This is something I got into when I was, I don't know, about 9 years old. And I'll tell you what, it is something very special, something very unique, and I don't make films like this anymore. Have a little listen to this.
1: For the princess?
2: Inhale this, but do not touch.
1: I smell nothing.
2: What you do not smell is called iocane powder. It is odorless, tasteless, dissolves instantly in liquid, and is among the more deadly poisons known to man. All right. Where is the poison? The battle of wits has begun. It ends when you decide and we both
0: drink. If you know what it is, send me a text on 0412-777-885. Tell me what movie this is from.
3: Poison into his own goblet, because he would know that only a great fool would reach for what he was given. I'm not a great fool, so I can clearly not choose the wine in front of you.
2: You're trying to trick me into giving away something. It won't work.
3: What in the world can that be?
2: What? Where? I don't see anything.
3: First,
0: folks, do you know what movie that's from? Let me know, 0412-777-885, and we'll see if anyone out there also shares Chook's love of strange movies that are just absolutely beautiful. I've still got it at, I've still got this movie on a VHS in a plastic box in the garage at home, I'll tell you what. So what else happened this day in 1969? Well, lots of things happened this week in 1969, but it was none other than this famous family movie,

The Brady Bunch, folks. The Brady Bunch. You know what? For something so iconic, it only actually ran for 5 seasons. 5 seasons, The Brady Bunch. What an absolutely iconic all-time classic show. Some of the new generation people wouldn't even know. And we always still refer to it like, you're a happy little Brady family, aren't you? Oh, what a very, very fun little show. I always liked the housemaid. I've forgotten her name, but she was always so much fun. She was real. She was raw. She was random. She told it like it is. She kept those kids in line, and she told Mr. Brady exactly how it goes. Oh, I'll tell you what else. The Twilight Zone. Did you ever get into The Twilight Zone? That launched in 1959. And here's another absolutely classic cartoon of all time.

Oh, that family from Bedrock, Barney, Wilma. Tell you what, Barney, Betty, Betty and Wilma were a little bit of babes, weren't they, back in the day? Do you know what? This was a pioneering thing. Tell you why it was so pioneering, because it was actually the very first animated series to have a prime time slot on TV. That's right, before The Simpsons, before South Park, before any of those, it was The Flintstones. And 166 episodes. I used to love The Flintstones. It's absolutely classic. Oh, I wish they still made good, wholesome, and very, actually, I've got to say, very politically incorrect, The Simpsons. Not The Simpsons. Well, that's politically incorrect too, but The Flintstones. There's a lot of innuendo, there's a little lot of side jokes, and quite pioneering as well, because you remember Bam Bam came along. So Barney and Betty couldn't actually have a baby. Fertility problems. And so they actually adopted a little boy called Bam Bam. Now, 1969, and that's that 1960, that's pretty pioneering stuff to be talking about. That's like the modern family of the old school prehistoric Stone Age family. Oh, there you go. And I'll tell you what else happened back in 1957, folks. On this day, none other than Mr. Elvis Presley. You know I love playing a little bit of Elvis Presley when I get a chance. Well, this song became his ninth number one hit. And also, I love the movie. I did watch the movie, the black and white movie of this. It is none other than Get Funky, Folks, with a little bit of Jailhouse Rock. Chicks Morning Roost.

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4: 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Thanks, Nat. That's right. You are tuned into Chook's Morning Roos, 88.5 to FM. It is 7:23 in the morning, folks, on a beautiful Thursday out there, the 1st of October. Thanks for joining me. I'm here with you through until 9 o'clock this morning. Don't forget, you can send a text anytime you want on 0412 777 885. And, folks, I'll have a little look at some famous phrases. We've done a whole lot of famous phrases over the last few weeks, and I'll tell you what, I've got another one for you today that sparked a little bit of interest, and I wanted to find out where the heck did that come from. Folks, the phrase is, curiosity killed the cat. But did it really? Curiosity killed that cat. Okay, it's a warning. You don't want to be too curious, poking your nose around into things that aren't your business, asking questions you probably shouldn't. Or maybe you've investigated something that should be better left alone. All that can get you into trouble, folks. But I'll tell you what, where did it come from? Well, the original saying wasn't actually about curiosity. Shakespeare, it was the original, and it was in his earlier version in 1598. What's that, 400 years ago? 1598. Much Ado About Nothing, it's actually care killed the cat. Not curiosity, care killed the cat. Because in this older usage of that meaning, it meant to worry. Care was like worry, anxiety, or excessive concern. So if you worry too much, you're too anxious, you're concerned too much, it could kill you. So the original message was actually worrying yourself sick isn't good for you. But somewhere along the way, I don't know where, somewhere in the 1900s or 19th century, care became curiosity, and the meaning totally changed. That's right. Cats have always been associated with curiosity. Have you got a cat? I used to have a cat when I was a little kid. I haven't had a cat for years, but they're curious little buggers. They're always poking their nose in things. They're having a look. They're getting in and out of trouble. So the modern expression actually came in 19th century English. And basically, curiosity killed the cat was starting to become more recognisable as the expression we now use today. So, folks, very interesting. Now, there's another part to this, which I never knew when I was researching. Did you know there's a second half of this expression? Curiosity killed the cat, but satisfaction brought it back. Have you ever heard that? I've never, ever in my whole 40-odd years on this planet, I've never heard that second half. It's a pretty funny little addition, isn't it? So sometimes you just have to know. Yeah, very, very interesting. Well, I'll tell you what, around the world there also, because you know I love looking around the world, I love to see what other countries do. Well, of course, in the Western countries, curiosity killed the cat. In France, they say, la curiosité est un vilain défaut. And that is, curiosity is an ugly fault. Ooh, curiosity is an ugly fault. That's interesting, isn't it? Curiosity, it's not an ugly fault. It's not a bad habit. It's good to be curious. Ah, the Italians. La curiosità è femmina. And do you know what it is? Curiosity is female. Ooh, could you get in trouble for saying that these days? Curiosity is female. That's what the Italians say. What do they say in Spain? They say, la curiosidad mató al gato. El gato, that's cat. Basically, they say the same thing. Curiosity killed the cat. German, what do they say in German? Let me see if I can read this. Neger ist der Anfang aller Erkenntnis. Oh, that's terrible. That's terrible. But I'll tell you what, in Germany, they basically say curiosity is the beginning of all knowledge. That's interesting, isn't it? They kind of frame that a bit differently. Rather than curiosity killed the cat, curiosity is the beginning of all knowledge. Very, very German efficient way of thinking about things, isn't it? Well, in Japan, do you know what they say? Kokishin wa mi o horobusu. Kokishin wa mi o horobusu. And that is, curiosity can destroy oneself. Very interesting. You worry too much, you think too much, you get too curious, you could kill oneself. Very, very interesting. What do they say in China? Hao qi xin wei, dai lei mei fan. That's curiosity can bring trouble. Curiosity can bring trouble. Anyway, I think it's always interesting looking at the different translations around the world. Forgive my butchering of a lot of those languages. I should probably practice those before I come on air. I don't even practice them. I just look at the meaning and I choose them. And I think that's pretty fun. But anyways, curiosity killed the cat, folks. Very interesting. Tell me. Give me another phrase for next week. What's one that we should research next week in our famous phrases section and see what there is, what the history of some of these famous phrases around the world are. Folks, it is 7:27 in the AM. Just had something come through here on the traffic incident report. The Northern Road approaching Bradley Street at Orchard Hills. There is a truck broken down, causing a little bit of delay there for 1 of 3 northbound lanes, and that's only happened a few minutes ago, so expect some delays through there. Other than that, looks pretty clear out there on Sydney's roads. Well, what do you say? We play a little bit of music. I reckon we play a little bit of music, folks. And I'll tell you what we're going to play. We're going to play a little bit of Jerry Lewis with some Great Balls of Fire.

0: I'm Mark Henderson with 2RRR News. Ryde Police Area Command has joined in tributes to Constable Mia Lay, who was tragically killed on duty last week in a crash in Redfern. The Ryde Police Post said, "It is with incredible sadness that we honour Constable Lay and extend our condolences." The Gladesville Shopping Village has taken another step forward with the Planning Department Deputy Secretary granting formal approval. A burst water main on the North Shore last Friday left 30,000 people without water, including residents in Lane Cove and Greenwich. A state MP wants life in jail for domestic violence killers. Independent MP Phil Donato is targeting bail or AVO violators who go on to kill. Motorists are being warned to take care on the roads these spring school holidays after a recent spike in traffic fatalities. There's been a huge jump in retail theft, up nearly 11% on last year. The latest incident locally, the brazen theft of a portable IFPOS machine from a shop in Gladesville. Business leaders are warning of worsening trading conditions as costs and red tape, as well as crime, drag down their viability.
1: Well, no more margins to squeeze. She's considering putting up prices, but the problem is that price sensitivity is at an all-time high. People are looking for the best deal, and she's really worried about having to put up her prices.
0: That's Peter Watson from Business New South Wales speaking at the West Ryde Chamber of Commerce last week. A Hunters Hill local has started a petition calling for CCTV at bus stops after his son was allegedly assaulted in Hunters Hill 2 weeks ago. Unemployment in Bennelong is lower than the national average, which jumped to 4.6% last week. Bennelong is 4%. Clarks Point Reserve and Moore Reserve in Woolwich will get a makeover after council settled on a new plan.
2: Resolve the Clarks Point Reserve and Mort's Reserve plan of management. So we're going to have a list of actions to deliver to you, the community. Thank you for your feedback. We're now going to be out there delivering those important new items, new pathways, new play equipment, and making sure that it's the best possible reserve for all in Hunters Hill.
0: That's Mayor Zach Miles. And construction on a building site in Eastwood was scaled back last week after workers discovered a 1.5 metre long python. They called Snakes in the City to safely relocate the reptile. Two new deputy mayors have been elected locally by fellow councillors, Shweta Deshpande in Ryde and Tatiana Vergara in Hunters Hill. Ryde Council has won a National Diversity, Equity and Inclusion Award for planning controls which support neurodiverse people. Three local bakeries have shared a slice of glory, gold and champion winners at the Royal Sydney Fine Food Show, ISEO Patisserie in Macquarie Park, Delicious Single in Ryde and Noble Nature in Chatswood. Entries for the Granny Smith Festival Queen Contest closed this weekend. And the annual Mukabula Festival in Hunters Hill had to be cancelled because of bad weather. In property news, a two-bedroom red brick unit in Coulter Street, Gladesville, sold for $825,000. That's 2RRR News.
3: That was 2RRR News. This is Chook's Morning Roost. 7:34 in the a.m. on this fine and sunny Thursday, the 1st of October. Folks, oh, what a show we've got for you today. Don't forget, coming up after 8 o'clock this morning, I'm going to be joined here in the studio with none other than Miss Lindsay McPherson and Sev McEwen-Nail, and they are from The Caring Way down there in West Ryde. We're going to learn all about what they do, the fantastic they work for the disabled people in our community, and talk about their Glow Up event. It's going to be a fun, interesting, and exciting little chat we're going to have with both Sev and Lindsay, so stay tuned at 8 o'clock for that, folks. Let's have a little look at the local loop. I tell you what, there's some big news going on. There's some big news. I know we just heard Hendo with his local news. But I want to talk about the data centre. And now Hendo did a show on data centres the other week, and he had the Lane Cove Mayor, I think Mary Southwood, on there. We know local MP Anthony Roberts and the Mayor and the whole councillors, the whole community there is up in arms, and they're all against this big data centre project that was scheduled to go into Lane Cove. But folks, reporting. I'm reading here a little bit from the TWT Local Times. Let's have a little see what's happened, gone on here, because it looks like People Power may have won, because the Goodman Group have announced it will cancel plans to build its controversial $1.2 million Project Mars hyperscale data centre in Lane Cove West. That's right, the Goodman Group, they confirmed it on Monday. They told the New South Wales Department of Planning it would no longer proceed with its $1.2 billion project. Good news, good folks, good news. Listen, the data centre was going to be around 20 metres from the nearest house, 150 metres from Lane Cove West Public School, and Lane Cove MP Anthony Roberts said, that's just not enough, that's just not good. And he said, the fight's only just begun, it hasn't finished yet, I tell you what. He says, I'm so proud of this community for coming together and standing up for what is right. We will always act in the best interest and the needs of people of our community, and when those needs are not met, ooh, we will fight all the way to the end. Very interesting, very interesting. Also, I think it's fantastic because People Power, we have a lot of community consultation and petitions and signing things, and it doesn't really make a big deal, especially up against a big developer or something like a data center. Now, we know we need data centers because everyone's using so much AI, so much computer stuff. We need data centers, but where we build them is going to be a cause for concern. We don't want them too close to schools. Now, what is Mary Southwood, the mayor? She said hundreds of residents have took the time. Oh, she's delighted, she says. Hundreds of residents took the time to understand a complex proposal, write submissions, attend meetings, and make their voices heard. And today, that effort has paid off. Council has been very clear from the start. We are not opposed to the digital economy, but these facilities need to be in the right place with the right safeguards. And I think she's done very well. Well done to the people of Lane Cove. How good is that? You legends out there at Lane Cove, you've stopped one data centre, and now you've got to buckle up for a fight for the next one.
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3: Dun, dun, dun. 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Always supporting, always sponsoring, always giving out some of that profit, which we like to see. Now, folks, I tell you what, things that make you go, things that make you go, I want to have a look at the wedding ring. Why do we put the wedding ring on the fourth finger of the left hand? Does anyone out there know? If you know, let me know. 0412-777-885. Oh, I've just had another text come through here on the hotline. Oh, it's this one. Okay, so before we were talking about all the different languages and the way that people say curiosity killed the cat. And let me have a look here. What did we say? La curiosità è femmina. That's the Italian, is curiosity is female. I've just had a text message coming here. The Italian language must be a non-binary person's worst nightmare. Thanks for that message. Laugh. So true. Because everything is feminine or masculine. It's a bambino or a bambina. Very, very interesting. A non-binary person's worst nightmare to speak Italian. Thanks for messaging through. You too, anyone out there, if you want to message in, have your say, join the conversation, just say hi. Just tell us where you're listening from. 0412-777-885. But folks, we are talking about the wedding ring. Why is it on the fourth finger of the left hand? It's not the thumb. It's not the right hand. Who decided? And when was it decided that the ring finger would be that? Well, ancient Romans, they believed that a vein in your hand runs from the fourth finger directly to the heart. And they call it vena amori. Vena amoris, that's the vein of love. Of course, the Romans, the Italians. Sounds very romantic, doesn't it? But that's actually, to tell you the truth, it might sound romantic, but it's anatomically, it's not true. There is no vein that connects that finger directly to the heart. But anyways, so where did all these come from? Rings, I guess rings have been used as symbols of marriage for thousands of years. Ancient Egyptians used them as symbols of eternity because the circle is eternity. It has no beginning or no end. That's beautiful, isn't it? The Romans used rings, and I guess it's kind of evolved over the years. And why the left hand? I'm not sure. This is where it gets a little bit interesting. There's never really been one universal rule. Some countries, they traditionally use the left hand, and others use the right hand. I didn't know this. Germany, Greece, Poland, Russia, all have traditions involving the right hand. I never knew that at all, and I've got friends from all of those countries. Now, of course, in Australia, Britain, US, and most of the English-speaking world, it's generally the left, and in Japan, it's the left as well. Very, very interesting. Now, the fourth finger became associated with love and marriage in parts of Europe. As we said, the old Roman Vena Amoris probably helped that along as well. But yeah, I love that. And why do we wear it all the time? Well, the wedding ring is a visible public symbol of marriage. You look at someone's hand, you could know they were married. Oh, there you go. So before social media and you had your relationship status on Facebook, you could find out they're married. Very interesting. I actually don't wear a wedding ring. I don't have a wedding ring. I'm sad. I haven't even got my wife a wedding ring. We've been married nearly 10 years. I'll tell you what, I'm in a whole lot of trouble. It's always a running joke around my house. When am I going to get mum a wedding ring? It's very interesting. Do you wear a wedding ring? Do you protect your wedding ring? I know my mate Egg has lost 2 wedding rings. He lost a wedding ring, then they got it remade, and he lost it again. And I think my other mate, Shash, I think he lost his wedding ring surfing as well. So there you go. So is there anything wrong with not having one? Do people, like a lot of men maybe, I'm not a jewelry wearer, like around my hands. I don't wear a watch. I don't wear rings. If I was to have a wedding ring, I'd probably put it around my neck in a necklace. That's probably a good idea. What do you do? And how much do you spend on a wedding ring? That's an interesting question, isn't it? We might talk about that a little bit later when we talk about diamonds. How much should you spend on a wedding ring? There's all sorts of rules, like it needs to be two months of your salary and a whole lot of stuff. So, yeah, anyway, have you ever lost your wedding ring? Have you got a wedding ring story for me? Very, very interesting. Now, as we said, some cultures use the right hand. That's interesting as well, isn't it? A very old school thing. So we're not sure where it comes from, but we're thinking it comes from the Romans. And also the Egyptians chose a ring because of the eternal life. There's no beginning, there's no end. Well, in 48% of marriages these days, there is often an end, but anyway.

more valuable to a hostage taker or to a gunman or to something like that. I don't know. I'm a bit crazy. Are you a bit crazy? I'm a bit crazy. Let me know what you think out there, folks. Wedding rings. And how much have you spent on a wedding ring? And a gold? Is it silver? Do you have to put a diamond on it? Where did the diamond thing come from? Maybe we're going to research that. Where did the diamond thing come from? Probably some sort of marketing plan, wasn't it? We'll have a little look about that. Now, later in the show today, we are going to talk about why it's so expensive. I'm going to talk a little bit about why are diamonds so expensive. That's what we are going to talk about. But right now, because of that, I might as well play a little bit of Prince with Diamond and Pearls right here on Chook's Morning Roost to Triple R 88.5 FM.

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4: 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Don't forget, after 8 o'clock, I'll be joined here in the studio with Lindsay McPherson and Seven McHugh. They are from The Caring Way, a wonderful organisation in West Ryde that takes care of people with disabilities, a range of disabilities, and they're going to be here in the studio to talk a whole lot of fun stuff and about their Glow Up event, which is coming on in November. Now, folks, I tell you what, 26 years ago, it was the Sydney Olympics. You know how much I love my Olympics? You know how much I love my sport? I always talk about the Olympics, sports, space, all sorts of things. And I'll tell you what, I just want to go through a little bit of a reminiscing on some of the highlights, because it was the closing ceremony, would have been today or tomorrow, which I did go to with my nonno and my mum. It was absolutely fantastic. It was an amazing night. I had so much fun. And I was at the Olympics. I think I went to about 15, 20 events. I was out there almost every day at Homebush Olympic Park. It was one of the times of my life, I tell you what. And wasn't it just a good feel around Australia, around Sydney? I tell you, we just felt united, didn't we? The whole country, all of us. So what have we got? Remember Cathy Freeman lighting the cauldron? You remember the cauldron didn't go? There was a big pause there. Everyone didn't know what was happening. The mechanics actually broke down, and we were all hanging on the edge of our seats while she's sitting there with water dripping down. Oh, mate, absolutely crazy. Thorpe winning the 400 metres freestyle gold medal. How was the Australian men's relay team, the 4x100 freestyle swimmers? They ended the USA's 40-year winning streak. And it was funny because the USA, they're very cocky. They were very, very cocky and confident. They said, oh, we're going to smash the Australians, smash them like guitars. Smash them like guitars, he says. And so when we actually won, and I think we broke the world record as well, all the Australian team, Michael Klim, everyone, they all sitting there like air guitaring as well. Remember Michael Diamond? The shooter, trap shooting gold. What about the surprise one? Was Lauren Burns? She won the taekwondo gold. That was Lauren Burns. That was a come from nowhere win, wasn't it as well? Of course, we had Cook and Pothas. They won the beach volleyball gold against Brazil at Bondi. How iconic is that? What else have we got? We got the 4x200 meter. Yeah, that was good. Andrew Hoy. How good is Andrew Hoy? Do you know Andrew Hoy? He is the I think he's been to five Olympics. Five Olympics. He's the equestrian rider. Grant Hackett with the 1500 meter. That was pretty good. Hackett and Perkins got gold and silver. Of course, Cathy Freeman winning the 400 meters gold. That was pretty good. Oh, and heartbreak. What about Jane Seville? Do you know Jane Seville, the walker, the 20 kilometer walk? She was just about to enter the Olympic Stadium, literally. literally about 50 metres away from entering the Olympic Stadium, and she was out in front by a mile, and she got disqualified for lifting both feet off the air. Her heartbreak, the feeling, the pain, the tears, the trauma. Oh, I tell you, that was horrible. Those hockey roos, we won gold. That was good. And what about the women's water polo? How good was that? Vet Higgins in the last second to beat USA 4-3 in the final. She got it through there. That was absolutely amazing. I'll tell you some other little things about that. North, did you know the Sydney Olympics, North and South Korea, they actually marched in the opening ceremony under one flag. How interesting. I never realised that. There you go. Eric the Eel, Eric Mosambani, the swimmer, he did the 100 metres freestyle. It took him about 2 minutes, but the whole crowd, the whole world was cheering him on. And I'll tell you what, the USA, they nearly got knocked out of the basketball. I was there at this game against Lietuva, which is Lithuania, 85-83. They just got up in the final seconds to win the semi-final and go on eventually to win gold. But what an upset that would have been if the 2000... didn't win the USA Dream Team, didn't win the medal there. Marion Jones, she was good. Michael Johnson, how good was he? So I'll give you a couple of stats there. Obviously, it opened on the 15th of September, and we had 112,000 people fit into the Olympic Stadium. How good was that? 12,600 performers at the opening ceremony and 3.7 billion TV viewers. Absolutely amazing. The closing ceremony, how good was that? I'll tell you what was good about the closing ceremony. The NRL Grand Finals this week, and they haven't even got an opening act or a halftime show or anything. We had it all at the Sydney. We had it all at the Sydney Olympics. I'm trying to find here. Who did we have? We had Kylie Minogue. We had INXS. We had, who did we have? I thought I wrote it down here, but maybe I didn't. It was a heck of a show, I tell you what. It was a heck of a show. 199 nations, 10,651 athletes, 28 sports across 30 venues, 6.7 million tickets sold, 47,000 volunteers. Australia won 58 medals, 16 gold, 25 silver, 17 bronze. And, of course, it all finished up with one Antonio Samaranch saying, "I announced the Sydney Olympics, the best Olympic Games ever." There you go, a little bit of a reminisce on the Olympics. Folks, I've had a couple of SMSs come through here on the hotline. Let's have a little look what's going on out there. Morning, Chuck Hendo. G'day, Hendo. Hendo, what a great interview Hendo did with Jess before from talking about the price of changing light bulbs in the Defence Force. I don't know. I was meant to pull together a clip of that, but I didn't. But I might bring you something later or next week on that one as well. Fantastic interview there the other day, Hendo. Okay, morning, Chuck Hendo here. Prince William has chosen not to wear a wedding ring because he doesn't like wearing jewellery. Oh, okay, and his grandfather, Prince Philip, also didn't wear a wedding ring. There you go, very interesting. Thank you, Hendo, for your insightful facts as always. Oh, what else have I got? James and Trudy. Hey, James and Trudy from Anna Bay. Hi, Chuck. My mum had her wedding ring, had her wedding band on her pinky finger due to a swollen hand. Whilst putting on her seatbelt, it slipped off down the receiver latch, falling under the seat. A couple of months ago, we still need to get it out by getting the seat removed. Are you serious? No way. James, you have to actually pull the whole seat of the car out to get... Well, at least you got it, and at least you're not like my mate Egg who lost two wedding rings. I tell you what. What a great story. Thank you so much for messaging. I love all these people coming and getting involved in the show. Let's play a little bit of a song. I'll tell you what I'm going to play. I'm going to play a little song just to get excited. Well, let's talk about wedding rings. I'll tell you what. Let's get excited. Let's get funkified. Let's have some fun. Let's play a little bit of Bruno Mars with Marry You. I love this song. How good is it? Right here on Chuck's Morning Roost. Something to have a little bit of fun with on your Thursday morning.

0: Where's a great place to socialise or hold a function?
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0: Good morning, I'm Lee Harrison. A pilot suspected of stabbing his co-pilot in an attempt to crash an Israel-bound plane has been arrested. The Fly Dubai plane was forced to make an emergency landing in Saudi Arabia 2 hours after taking off from Dubai after an altercation in the cockpit. Israeli Defense Minister Israel Katz has labelled the incident an attempted jihadist terror attack. This woman telling the BBC her 74-year-old mother was on the flight.
1: She described a very stressful event. They were going down to the ground very quickly with the plane. They understood very quickly that something wrong going on in the cockpit.
0: New research shows Australian households face a postcode lottery when trying to lower energy costs. Victoria and New South Wales were the top-performing states, while Queensland and Western Australia are towards the bottom. The Energy Efficiency Council says jurisdictions with electrification policies were able to deliver the most savings to consumers. Mining leaders are calling for new protections to shield New South Wales's largest approved coal mine expansion from being appealed. Environment groups are urging the federal government to overturn extensions to Yancoal and Glencore's joint operation in the Hunter Valley. The state's Minerals Council wants the government to enact laws preventing climate groups from taking legal action over the next 3 months. Chief Executive Stephen Galilee says the project's workers and investors deserve more certainty.
2: We've got to consider the sorts of signals we are sending people who want to invest billions in New South Wales when we put those companies and those proponents and the people that work at these projects through this sort of process over 6 years in this case. It's sending the wrong signals.
0: Those using debit and credit cards can no longer be charged extra from today, with businesses expected to raise prices to compensate. The nationwide ban on card surcharges is taking effect from today. Independent Payment Forum co-founder Brad Kelly says billions of dollars have been spent on the surcharges.
3: Those surcharges don't just magically disappear. It just becomes a bill that the merchant pays. So just expect that to be transferred over.
0: And nearly two-thirds of Australians believe we're becoming a more self-isolated population. A survey by Mental Health Australia found only 21% of respondents felt highly connected to their friends, family or community. Chief Executive Carolyn Nikoloski says this Mental Health Month is about recognising it can be difficult to prioritise connections.
4: We're feeling pretty stretched in our day-to-day lives at the moment. We've got busy schedules. We're living in a time of global uncertainty and change. And in that context, it can be really hard for people to make the time to prioritise the connections that they need.
0: This is AIR National News. Marcus Bontempelli has added another accolade to his glittering AFL career, winning a seventh Charles Sutton medal at the Western Bulldogs Best and Fairest. Bontempelli is level with Scott West for the most Best and Fairest wins at the club. The 30-year-old says he wants to continue playing at a high level while also helping his team find success.
5: I'm obviously not getting any younger and father time's actually real now for me, but I think trying to replicate the things that I've been able to do in the past but also shape the guys that are going to take us forward. For me, it's always been about, you know, lead first through my football so that I can continue to ask others to do the same.
0: Panthers halfback Nathan Cleary has won his first Dally M medal alongside Broncos NRLW star Tamika Upton. Meanwhile, the NRL's top try scorer is getting behind Newcastle in Sunday's grand final. South Sydney's Alex Johnston was jauntily awarded the Ken Irvine medal with Penrith's Thomas Jenkins at the Dally M's. After going down to the Knights in the elimination finals, AJ says he can see them going all the way.
6: Each week they're upsetting the next team and they've taken out one and two now as well. So, yeah, wouldn't be surprised, obviously, if they can get the job done against the Roosters.
0: And the third cricket one-dayer in South Africa has ended prematurely due to rain, with Australia winning by 45 runs on the DLS method. South Africa have taken out the series 2-1. Australian Independent Radio News.
7: Get ready for the show that deals with life's biggest questions like, what came first, the chicken or the egg? 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

0: morning, Sydney. Welcome back to the second hour of Chook's Morning Roost, coming at you live from the Chook Pan, which is the 2RRR Studios here in Henley, a suburb of Sydney. Folks, it's Thursday, the 1st of October, and I tell you what, it is a glorious, spectacular spring sunshiny day out there today, folks. We are chasing top temperatures of 29 degrees. It's going to be sun up to sundown today. Tomorrow, we're looking at a possible late shower, but most of the day is going to be fine. Tops of 25 degrees before a few showers moving in on our Saturday at 22 degrees and returning to the sunshine and springtime on Sunday with 24 degrees. Taking a look out there on Sydney's roads, folks, what have we got? There wasn't much before, but we've got a little bit now. Collerton at the M4 motorway, just past Bennett Road overpass. We have a truck broken down, affecting eastbound traffic through there. And closer to home here, Carlingford at Pennant Hills Road and Evans Road, there is another truck broken down, causing lengthy delays to all northbound motorists. That's only happened a little while ago, so expect some lengthy delays through there. Now, folks, if you're out there on Sydney's roads and you're seeing something that I'm not seeing, please send me a text. Don't text while you're driving, by the way. 0412 777 885. That's 0412 777 885. 8:06 in the morning, folks. And I tell you what, give me a second to just regather myself, because I have for you, as promised, as we've talked about all morning, I got two very special guests live right here in the studio with me. And this, I love this story. This is lovely because it's local, it's real, and we're here talking with a couple of folks from the Caring Way, which is based right here in West Ryde. They support people living with disability, complex care needs, but I'll tell you what, it's about much more than that. It's about independence, it's about giving people confidence, allowing them communication, having a voice, and being part of the community. And I'll tell you what, I'm joined with Lindsay McPherson. She is the director of the Caring Way, and I've got Sevinch, is that the right way to say it? Sevinch, which is, we just call her Sev McHugh Male, and she is the training and development manager. And I'll tell you what, folks, you hear this a couple of times, but Sev is the most verbal, non-verbal person you will ever meet. I think that's a wonderful characteristic, a wonderful way to describe her. As she's just sitting here, she's gleaming, she's smiling, she's absolutely lovely. They're also going to talk about Glow Up, which is a night of live performance celebrating talent and bringing people of all abilities together on stage. And that's at the Riverside Theatre in Parramatta, which is an absolutely fantastic venue. I've been doing a lot of research on both of you. I've watched all your YouTube channels. I've seen all your Instagram. I've looked at all your websites. I've done as far as I can down the rabbit hole. And I think we're going to have a whole lot of fun. So, everybody, please give Lindsay and Seb a very warm welcome to Chook's Morning Roost. Oh, there we go. Thank you so much for coming in. Now, I'll just explain to my listeners at home. As we said, Sev has cerebral palsy and she's non-verbal and she uses an eye gazing machine. So she's got some... We're going to talk to Sev. She can hear me, she can see me, but she just can't talk to me verbally. So she's going to communicate through her little device here. So you'll hear that a little bit later. And of course, Lindsay, welcome to the show.
1: Hey, it's great to be here.
0: I tell you what, don't Scottish accents just make you feel happy? Oh, good morning, Sev. I'm going to turn you up a little bit there. Doesn't the Irish and the Scottish accent just make you feel happy? Yeah? It makes me feel happy, but anyways. Lindsay, tell me, what exactly is the Caring Way?
1: Well, the Caring Way is an NDIS business. I'm a registered nurse, so I offer nursing support work. Sev does the training for us, and we specialise in complex care, like complex medical care, like feeding tubes rather than behaviour, just to clarify. And we also help participants work with the team that they have chosen.
0: So participants get a choice in who their carers are and what they get to do?
1: Absolutely. That's something that is really important, because personally, I don't want a random stranger giving me a shower, and I'm pretty sure nobody else does, which is why we offer services that let people bring their support workers and for us to support them.
0: And it gives them some control over their own life and their own destiny, yeah. Doesn't it? Which is a fantastic thing. Now, how did you start this, and why did you start this?
1: Well, basically, I've always been around people with disability, being super comfortable around them, but I didn't really realise it was a thing until I started fostering a beautiful child with multiple disabilities.
0: And so what that's given you, what did that trigger inside you?
1: Well, it triggered inside of me, this is what I want, that I love this, this is what I want to use my nursing skills for. And at the same time, I had a friend who was 75, and it's Katie from Royal Rehab. I'm sure some of the...
0: We know Katie, yeah.
1: Everyone knows Katie. She's amazing. And
0: we're always down there at Royal Rehab. It's fantastic.
1: And she was retiring, and she was so, and she was so, even in the run-up to retirement, she was so excited. She loved her job. And I thought, I don't have that with my job. I need to do something that I'm actually passionate and excited about. And I want to work with people with disability, because during COVID, I couldn't see the little boy that I had been having him once a fortnight for months, because my job was high risk and he was a high risk ex-prem. So I decided it was time to start my own disability business.
0: And why West Ryde?
1: Because I live in West Ryde.
0: Okay, so it wasn't a demographic thing based on where you can see a demographic of disabled people. It's just where you live. It's local. It's your own community.
1: It's my local, and I like to work local, because there's nothing better than being able to pop in and do a quick job.
0: Oh, it's so good, isn't it?
1: Yeah.
0: And not wasting time in traffic, in the car, driving all over through the Sydney chaos. Absolutely fantastic. Now, how are you a business, an organisation? How are you funded? How do you make this work?
1: Well, we're a business, so I have currently got NDIS clients. I'm obviously happy to take private clients as well. Mm-hmm. I don't have funding for anything else at the moment, like aged care or
0: So just complex disabilities?
1: Just complex disabilities, yeah.
0: And how many people in your team?
1: Well, we have a fantastic team. Mm. We have Sev's mum, who is, to say she's my bookkeeper is doing her an injustice. She's my bookkeeper, office manager, life coach. She's a beautiful friend. We've got Sev doing the training. We've got some lovely support workers. And we've got Sev's beautiful wife.
0: Heather. Yes.
1: She basically gave us a glow up, did all the graphics, made it all look.
0: How good is it?
1: Yeah, I know.
0: The poster looks fantastic. folks, I'm just smiling ear to ear. I tell you what, because it's just full of good vibes, good energy. Now, just tell me, what are some of the misconceptions around, I guess, disability support workers and services in general? Because there must be a whole lot of misconceptions or a cloud in there.
1: Well, people assume that we're just doing it for the money. Mm-hmm. It honestly isn't a job that you can... There's some things, like foster caring, that you just cannot do properly if you're only in it for the money, and disability care is one of them.
0: It's a passion of love, isn't it?
1: Yeah.
0: It's something that you've really got to dedicate yourself to. And it can be emotional. It can be really emotional, challenging. It can be difficult, but it's so rewarding, isn't it?
1: It's so rewarding when it goes well. Like yesterday, I have a part-time job, and when I managed to get someone showered yesterday, I was just so like, oh, thank goodness. I'm so happy. She's showered, she's clean. That's a job well done.
0: Oh, that's fantastic. Now, Sev, I tell you what, I love that I get to see you in real life, because I've been watching you on videos and YouTube, and you're exactly how I pictured you, exactly how I imagined you. She's beaming from the inside out, folks. Now, you've got such a lively personality. You're funny. You're animated. You love pink. Oh, I was meant to wear my pink sunglasses. Oh, no, I was meant to wear my pink sunglasses. I want my green ones. Too early in the morning, I forgot. You've got your whole own style. And, geez, you've got a lot to say. As we said, the most verbal, non-verbal person ever. How do you deal with the frustration, I guess, that your physical disability, you just can't express yourself in the instant or in that same time? What are some of the things that frustrate you or challenge you?
2: It is frustrating when people look at my wheelchair or hear that I am non-verbal and make assumptions before getting to know me. I have opinions, a sense of humor, and plenty to say. And yes, I love pink. I want people to give me the time and opportunity to show who I am. My communication might take longer, but I still want to be part of the conversation, including the jokes.
0: We're not sure the jokes here on Chooks for 1 degrees. I tell you what, sometimes my jokes are a little bit inappropriate or a little bit like not politically correct. So if I do that, feel free to just I was going to say slap me, but just stare me down and give me that look like, nah, mate, that's not cool. I get a little bit loose out here. I think that's so true, because one thing is, and I'll be honest with you, and I've been around disabled people most of my life, and my mum was in the industry, but I've never had a lot of interaction with a non-verbal. Now, I think what must be so hard for you is if people were to see you in the street, they're making that assumption already that maybe she mentally is incapable or mentally can't comprehend what I'm saying, and people must just, I guess, not brush you off, but just bypass you and talk to other people around you. That must be the hardest thing, because it's not like you have a flag or a sign that says, hey, I might look like I'm mentally incapable, but I can speak, I can hear, I can join. I just want to say I'm so sorry that I can't understand what that's like. It's just, yeah, it's crazy. Now, and as we said, Sev uses an eye gazer here. And that's something that where she can look at the different letters and spell. You must be a fantastic speller. absolutely fantastic speller. What's something, I guess, that you wish people would ask you more?
2: People sometimes assume that because I cannot speak, I do not understand what is happening or cannot make my own decisions. That is completely wrong. I know what I want, and I have my own ideas and opinions. I work, present workshops and organize events. Needing support with physical tasks or communication does not mean someone else should decide everything for me. Please ask me directly and give me time to answer.
0: And that's the important thing. We've got to give Sev time to look and type out and spell out the words she's going to say. We've done some pre-prepared questions because obviously on radio it's a bit of...
2: I wish people would ask about my work, my interests and what I want to do next. Ask me about the workshops I deliver or about organising Glow Up. I also appreciate being asked how I prefer to communicate rather than someone guessing. My disability is part of my life. But there is a lot more to get to know about me.
0: Oh, and I reckon I'll tell you what, we're not going to have enough time. And I was saying to Lindsay the other day, I think, Sev, I'd love to have you on at another time, maybe you and Heather, and we just have a full hour-long show about everything here because there's so much that I can learn, but there's so much we can share to listeners because a lot of people are ignorant, not in a rude way, they just don't understand and they're just not around people. I think the more we can get this message out and the more we can share this, and you're so right, you've got a mind, it's so active. I can just see the atoms and the energy and the moving, the electricity just all just joining together up there. And as you said, you've become the training and development manager at the Caring Way. Lindsay, how did that come about and what made you think Sev is the person for this job?
1: Well, I actually saw Sev present somewhere. Now, when I say I have been to hundreds of training, I'm a nurse. We've got to do professional development every year. I seriously, it was one training I came away from and I was telling everyone how good it was and how I'd learned so much. And I rarely do that.
0: And what do you think people can learn from Sev in the training and the workshops that they couldn't get out of a manual?
1: Well, Sev makes it all real. She can tell them how it feels to be ignored. She can tell them how it feels to feel unsafe when you've been transferred. She can tell them how she wants to be treated. I mean, a manual, you read it, but
0: you can't feel it. You read it, but you can't feel it. And as I said, folks, I just want you to take note. When you're in a supermarket, when you're out in the street, when you see somebody who looks quite physically disabled. And whether they're in a wheelchair or they can't move their arms or they have no full function over their body control, don't automatically assume that their mind isn't sharp and their mind isn't working. And I think that's a lesson we all need to learn. And still, when we address people in this situation, address them. Look at them. Look at their eyes. Talk to them. And if they are somebody who mentally can't comprehend that, the assistant or the carer will advise you. But in your first instance, I think you need to show everybody some love and some respect and look into their eyes and tell them what you want to say, because we don't know what's going on in that mind and we don't know whether you can or can't hear. But I'm looking at you and you can understand, you can hear everything, and I love it. And it must be so frustrating because you've got just so much to give, so much to give. Sev, you're the training and development manager for a wonderful organisation here, as we just said. How did you go from learning how to communicate yourself, because that's a challenge in itself, to actually teaching other people about communication? Sev, just bringing up her response for me here. She's looking at her eye gaze machine. It's an amazing, amazing thing. I think it's absolutely fantastic. And so she's looking at this keypad and she types out letters and makes sentences, and then the voice activation speaks for her. And I want to talk a little bit about that later too. You can press whenever you're ready.
2: I am proud to be the training and development manager at the Caring Way. I have been presenting and educating for more than 15 years, so this role builds on work I have been doing for a long time. My experience gives me a personal understanding of what helps communication and what gets in the way. I want to use that experience to help people feel more confident about expressing themselves and supporting other people's communication.
0: Mm. And tell me, who you run workshops as well. Who's the workshop for? Is it for people with disability? Is it for the carers or the support workers? Or who's that actually for and targeted towards? You're on Chook's Morning Roost. We're here with Sev and Lindsay from The Caring Way. Sev's nonverbal, so she's just typing through her responses and they're about
2: to
0: come through.
2: The workshop is for people with disability, support workers, carers, families, and anyone who wants to understand communication better. People who use communication support can relate to the experiences I share, and people supporting them can think about their own approach. You do not have to use an eye gaze device to learn something from it. We all have a part to play in making sure people can contribute and make their own choices.
0: Yeah, it's so true. So true, Sev. Listen, we're going to play a little bit of a song here. I've got some Green Day, I've got some John Mellencamp, I've got John Travolta, Olivia Newton-John, I've got some Rihanna, I've got Avril Lavigne, I've got Meat Loaf. Is there anything there that excites you?
3: Love Avril Lavigne.
0: You love Avril Lavigne? Can we go with a little bit of Skater Boy? Is that all right? I love that song. Let's go. Okay, you're here on Chook's Morning Roost. I'm joined here with Sev and Lindsay from The Caring Way. We're going to come back and talk a whole lot more about this because I think there's a big story to tell and there's so much for us to learn. And we also want to talk about the Glow Up event, which is coming on soon, which has been organised by Sev as well. But right now, let's play a little bit of Avril Lavigne and Skater Boy. Chook's Morning Roost.

0: little bit of Avril Lavigne with Skater Boy. Now, Sev was just telling me, as soon as we played this song, her eyes lit up and she started moving about, and she's got a story. You've got some sort of a story about this song, or there's some sort of connection? So we were just talking about Avril Lavigne with Skater Boy, and Sev, her eyes lit up and she's just got a flashback memory she's going to share with us.
1: Do you want me to say?
2: Hi, this is Sev's support worker. She was just telling us before that her very first and last guy crush was a skater, and it makes her think of him before she realised that maybe guys weren't for her.
0: Stay away from the skater boys, I'll tell you what. Now, we are here to talk about the Glow Up event, and I tell you, this looks fantastic. It's out there at the Riverside Theatre in Parramatta on November 5th. It's the Lennox Theatre, isn't it? That's the actual...
3: Yeah, it's the Lennox Theatre, yeah.
0: Now, you've both been working so hard. I know, Sev, you've been the stalwart behind all of this. Lindsay, give us a rundown, give us a wrap-up. Tell us about the Glow Up event.
3: Right, well, it's an inclusive live showcase presented by the Caring Way. Sev has done all the organisation, which is, as you can imagine, a wild amount of organisation. It's got disabled, non-disabled performers together sharing their talents on stage, and it's happening on Thursday the 5th of November at the Lennox Theatre. Doors open at 6 and the show starts at 6:30. And Sev has done so much work, and we're really excited to share it with the whole community.
0: And you've got a mix of performers. You've got, would I say able-bodied people, or able, is that the right term? Forgive me if I'm wrong or ignorant. You've got both able-bodied and disabled people on stage together.
3: On stage together, yeah.
0: And what, singing, dancing, pianos? Is it a musical? Is there going to be comedy? What else is going on out there?
3: Well, it's a bit of everything. We've got performers singing, dancing. We've got, for example, a couple that dance, and the woman's in a wheelchair and she does ballroom dancing with her husband.
0: Oh, that's got, I love ballroom dancing.
3: Yeah, we've got comedians. We've got singing groups. We've got. We've got drumming.
0: Salsa drumming. Oh, this is
3: going to
0: be fun.
3: Yeah.
0: This is going to be a rock. And you put all this together. It's a big thing putting on events. I was in event management for a long time. It's a lot of stress. It's a lot of things can go wrong. There's a lot of moving parts. And it's kind of like you're carrying a big weight until the actual event night. And then it's like, we did it. We did it. It's going to be a good feeling, Sev. It's going to be a good one. Now, where can people get tickets?
3: People can get tickets on our website,
0: which is thecaringway.com.au. You'll also find them on social media. How can we find you on social media, Lindsay?
3: Well, we are all over social media. We have got an Instagram account, GlowUp26.
4: GlowUp Live AU.
0: Mm-hmm. Perfect. So check it out. Just put it in your search engine, Google it. You'll find it there.
3: And that's great. That's our Instagram, and we're currently showcasing who the performers are. Wonderful. And a little bit about them, so that you can see who'll be coming along and what to expect.
0: And tickets are already moving.
3: Yeah, tickets are already moving.
0: What's the capacity of the venue? It's quite large.
3: Yeah, we can get 120 people in.
0: All right, so people, you got to start moving. You got to get your tickets, because this is happening a month away. It's going to sell out, and this is one thing you definitely don't want to miss out on. 160. Oh, thanks, Sev. There you go. She's the organizer. She knows. She's all over it. She's like, you guys, shut up. Let me talk. No. I know what I'm talking about.
3: Yeah,
0: you guys.
3: Exactly. Sorry, Sev.
0: She's like, you guys don't know what the heck you're talking about. Let me speak. Sev, so let's just jump back to you. When did you get the eye gaze, the eye gaze device? I'm looking at it here. It looks like an iPad, but how does it work? And how did that change your life? It's an amazing contraption, folks. It's absolutely mind-boggling. And we'll say it's one of the advantages of technology. Don't always diss technology, because I tell you what, things like this are giving somebody a voice. So we're asking Sev.
5: Before losing eye gaze, I communicated using a letterboard. My eye gaze device tracks where I am looking on the screen. I use my eyes to select letters and words, and the device speaks my message aloud. It gives me more independence in expressing what I want to say. I can prepare answers like these, deliver presentations and join conversations. It takes time to put a message together, but being able to communicate for myself makes a huge difference.
0: You must be getting quick at it. Like, you know how some people text, and I look at these teenagers at the bus, they pull out a text and say, you must be getting quick. You must be getting good at it. I'll tell you what. And before that was
2: A letterboard.
0: Yeah, okay, so this is just a technological advancement. And you've had this for around 13 years? Is that right? That's life-changing. Tell me, Sev, Heather described you when I was watching the video, and I can see it. I can feel it. You are the most verbal, non-verbal person that someone will ever meet. And I could see that from you. Do you like that description? Is there any truth to that? How does this all work? Tell me what you've got to say about that. So Sev hears my response. She looks at her eye gaze board, and then she chooses, and she's done some of this already, so she's going to look at it, and then once she
5: it
0: gives
5: it... It certainly captures the fact that I have plenty to say. Being non-verbal does not mean I am quiet or have no opinions. I communicate using my eye gaze device, and I enjoy sharing my ideas and having a laugh. The important thing for me is that people recognize I am communicating, even though I do it differently. My device is how you hear my words, but the thoughts and personality are mine.
0: So true. Do you get to can you change the voice? Do you get to choose the voice? Yeah? You can speak English if you...
2: Yeah, there's all different voices. You can choose English accents, American accents, female, male.
0: Can you translate?
2: Can you translate?
0: Like, could you go to Japan and type your thing in English and press translate and suddenly it comes out with a Japanese voice?
2: Well, you probably could, because Sev can do, like, everything on here. She can go on Facebook, pay her bills. So she could literally just open Google Translate, type in it with her eye gaze and speak Japanese if she wanted to.
0: That'd be awesome. So you use this device to pay your bills. It's really fascinating. And folks, as I said, if I was to walk past you in the street, I wouldn't know. And I think that's the hardest thing, must be the hardest thing. I wouldn't know. And we've got to change that. We've got to get people to ask questions, to look at people and to find out. Because what's one thing you would change about the way society communicates with people like yourself who are non-verbal? Is there something that you could change or that you'd like people, us commoners, to know? Sev's just choosing up her response here. As I said, you've got to give her a little bit of time, and it's just about having a little bit of patience and slowing down, which Chook's not very good at. And this is a great lesson for me to have a conversation, but to also slow down and wait for someone's response.
5: Give us time to answer. A pause does not mean we have nothing to say. I might be putting a message together on my device, and if the conversation moves on too quickly, I miss my chance to contribute. Speak directly to me and wait for my response. That simple change gives me a much better opportunity to take part and have my voice heard.
0: Yeah, it is. That's right. You just got to, just as I said, someone like me who just goes so fast just needs to slow down. Now, Sev, I've just had a live message come through on our hotline, so people are listening out there. Let's see what this says. It's another way of communicating, SMS, isn't it? So what have I got here? Hi, Chook. It's Rose here. Rose James is the person, our community liaison. Rose. She's the one that got us all together here, and organises a lot of my interviews, and she's the most lovely woman in the world. But Rose here, so glad to hear the girls on the radio for this meaningful event. Oh, how good's Rose? I say, she is just here, there, and everywhere. She is a lady of the people, a lady of the community, and I love everything about her. So thank you, Rose, as well. Lindsay. Anything else? Any last words? Anything else you want people to know? Tell them how they can get in touch with you.
3: Well, I would say about the Glow Up, it's not just a disability event. It's a proper live
0: performance. Oh, no, it's a proper performance,
3: If you like proper nights out at the theatre with a little bit of everything, come along. We would love to see you.
0: And this isn't like year one elementary school play here. That's what we want to get across here. Stage production.
3: That's what I was getting at. That's why we're at Riverside as opposed to...
0: the community hall.
3: As opposed to, you know, the one where all the dancing shows go to. Not... The dancing shows are lovely. That's
0: don't
3: criticism.
0: Be putting crap on the dancing shows, all right?
3: I don't dare.
0: But it is. This is a legit event. As I said, we've got wonderful performers, singers, dancers, musicians. We've got comedians. It's able-bodied people and disabled-bodied people on stage. It's a proper night out. You've got to get your tickets.
5: Also, there is an after party after Glorp.
0: Yeah, of course there is. Is that your doing, Sev? You look like you're a party girl. Sev, yeah. If you can't see Sev, am I allowed to do a quick description of what this blissful, wonderful person in front of me? She's got bright pink hair. She's got a smile from ear to ear that lights up the room. She's got tattoos. She's got funky, colourful clothing. She's in her chair. She's got her eye gazer. She's sitting here. She's smiling. She's eye rolling. She's just happy, and it makes me happy. Having you here, it's just made my day. I was a bit flat this morning, folks. If you listen to the show, I was a little bit flat. I didn't quite have the energy. I didn't have the love. But as soon as I've seen you and Lindsay, I'll tell you what, you've absolutely just made my day. Sev, is there anything else that you'd like to say? Or Lindsay, anything else you'd like to say before we have to let you go this morning? We'll give Sev a chance to think and formulate a response here. Lindsay, it's been wonderful having you in this morning.
3: It's been absolutely lovely. And if anybody would like nursing services, contact me on my website, The Caring Way.
0: Caringway.com.au, based out of here. Locally in North Ryde, must I say, which I love having local people in as well. Seb's formulating her last couple of words here. Okay, so we're on Chooks Morning Roots, 8:36 in the morning. We're here with Lindsay and Sev from The Caring Way to talk about the Glow Up event, the wonderful stage performance that's coming on the 5th of November at the Lennox Theatre, at the Riverside Theatres in Parramatta. Fantastic venue. Tickets are already on sale and they're going to sell out. So you want to get to this. As we said, this isn't not that there's anything wrong with a kindergarten year one school play. This is a professional production with an after party. And Sev, go ahead.
5: Make sure you get the tickets for Glow Up. It's going to be amazing.
0: I'll tell you what's amazing, Sev. You're amazing. That's what's amazing. And you too, Lindsay. And you, Alicia. I'll tell you what's absolutely fantastic. Folks, thank you so much for coming into the Roost this morning. I've loved having both of you here. As I said, it's absolutely made my day. I've learned something as well. And I hope that we've taught people at home something as well, because it's warm. And I think some people might be confronted, and people seeing other people going through challenges, it might be confronting for them, but it's not. Open yourself up, open your heart, open your eyes, open your mouth, or open your eye gazer so you can speak with that if you can't use your mouth. I tell you, some people around me must wish that I had to have an eye gazer, because I talk so much and so fast. People are like, oh, this would slow him down, this would put him in his place. But listen, I've discovered there's so much more to you and to life, and what's come through today is the Caring Way. It's so much more than care. It's giving people confidence. It's giving people choice. And I think what's so important, it gives people independence, communication, and control over their own life by giving them a voice. So I've had a wonderful morning. I hope you listeners out there have had a wonderful morning. Don't forget, you can find them on social media. Just type in The Caring Way. You'll work it out.
5: Thank you for having us.
0: Oh, Sev, thank you. And thank you, Lindsay. It's been absolutely wonderful.
3: Yeah, thank you so much. It's been lovely.
0: It's been a heap of fun. I've had such a good time, and I can't wait to... And I wish you both wonderful luck at the event, and have a whole lot of fun. And thanks for enlightening me and sharing your situation with me and my listeners. It's been wonderful. All right, folks, that's it. That's Sev and Lindsay from The Caring Way. Absolutely fantastic. I'm going to play a little bit of an ad break, and then I'll play a little bit of a song. We'll come back, and we've got another 20 minutes of Chooks Morning Roost, so we'll come back then and have a whole lot more fun.
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0: Chooks Morning Roost. I'm going to play a banger for you right now, folks. That's Foster the People with Pumped Up Kicks, because you know, I'm just feeling pumped up. I'm excited. Wind down your windows, sing it out loud, sing it out proud, and have a whole lot of fun right here on Chooks Morning Roost.

I'm too busy saying goodbye to Seven Lindsay out there. What a song that is. How good is Foster the People with Pumped Up Kicks? Oh, I'm pumped up now. I told you I was a little bit flat this morning, but it's incredible. It's beautiful. It's amazing. She's got this huge wheelchair, this huge contraption, and thank you for your patience at home listening while she eye gazed, typed in. She doesn't type because she can't use her hands, so she's using her eyes. Fantastic, folks. The Glow Up event, Thursday the 5th of November, out there at the Lennox Theatre in Riverside. Oh, it's absolutely, it's going to be a great night. Go check it out on the website. Like, this is some serious, legit performances going on. Now, folks, I need to catch my breath. I'm just getting too excited. I'm running around like a chook with my head cut off. There we go. Folks, just on the traffic, there's a whole lot of traffic's just come up on the radar here. Drummoyne Victoria Road, just around the corner from us here at the Gladesville Bridge, there has been a crash with multiple vehicles. It doesn't look good. It's extremely heavy traffic conditions already, and traffic's going to be affected in both directions. Now, whether police, fire, or ambulance need to get to that, it could be a little bit tricky, but as I said, it's just right around the corner here on Victoria Road near the Gladesville Bridge. Now, we've still got that issue at Pennant Hills Road approaching Marsden Road at Carlingford with a truck broken down. That's affecting northbound traffic. Also, around the corner here at Longaville Road and Epping Road, there is a bus broken down, which is affecting eastbound traffic through there as well. So there's a lot going on, folks. If you're seeing anything out there that I'm not talking about, 0412 777 885. Chook's Morning Roost, whole lot of fun, whole lot of good times, and a great little interview and a little chat that we've just had there. Now, folks, I'll tell you what, I want to talk about brand names that became product names or verbs. Isn't that right? So this is a name that's changed around the world, okay? I'll ask almost anybody what you're wearing out there on a cold morning on your feet. People are probably saying Uggies, the Ugg boots. That's right, the Ugg boots, folks. Did you know Ugg is actually a protected brand name in a lot of countries? Like, it's a copyright. Now, in Australia, Ugg boots, it's the generic term for what are they? What's the real word? Sheepskin boots? No one says sheepskin boots. Does anyone out there say sheepskin boots? They just say Uggies. You're wearing your Ugg boots? Now, I'm going to tell you something. There's some facts and some stats here that are very interesting. Ugg boots were born in Australia, all right? And then they became popular with surfers in the 50s and the 60s. So basically, after a cold winter morning surf, they'd come out of the cold ocean to warm up their feet. They put on some sheepskin boots. And the word Ugg, U-double-G, is widely believed, folks, to have come from ugly boots because they were designed for comfort rather than fashion. Well, that's changed, hasn't it? Because now they're all about fashion. So they used to be called ugly boots. But there's still debate around that. We're not sure. But listen, from surfing to Hollywood, I'll tell you what. Basically, for years and years, they were just Australian sheepskin boots, Uggies. And in 1978, Australian surfer Brian Smith, he took the Uggies to California, and he began selling them under the Ugg brand, the Ugg name, U-double-G. And then that brand actually got bought out by Deckers Outdoor Corporation. So he actually sold the brand and sold the name in the US. And then basically, what, in the what, 90s, 2000s, didn't they become popular with Hollywood celebrities and getting all over the media? And then they became an absolute global fashion phenomenon, the humble Ugg boot, can you believe it? But there's a bit of a trademark twist. It's really interesting because in Australia, Ugg boots is a generic term for sheepskins, right? And we're allowed to say that. But in the US and many other countries, Ugg is a registered trademark that is still owned by Deckers Outdoor Corporation. So an Australian manufacturer, anyone that makes a sheepskin boot in Australia without using that exact logo, they can call them Ugg boots because it's a generic term here in Australia. But that same company can't sell them overseas using the Ugg name. They've got to call them sheepskin boots or another name. Isn't that interesting? So, do you wear Uggies? I wore Uggies when I was a kid for a while. Mum bought me some.

Mike, I've still probably got them in the cupboard there. Some massive size 15. I don't really wear them. I don't wear shoes as much as possible. I'm a barefoot bandit as wear as possible. But do you wear UGG boots? Do you love the UGG boots? Do you have them for fashion? Do you have them for comfort? Do you have them for style? Do you have them for warmth? What do you think? But it's pretty interesting. Ugly boots. They were called ugly boots, and now we're just UGG boots. Oh, have you ever worn your Uggies to the shops? Oh, people do that all the time now. They wear track pants. So that's almost a style now, isn't it? I see these young teenage girls wearing UGG boots with some grey track pants and a grey midriff cut-off singlet top, crop top or something. Oh, people go to the next level, though. They wear their UGG boots with their pyjamas and go to the shops. Oh, nothing's wrong with that. You wear whatever you want, folks. Get out there. Wear whatever you want. I don't care. Just wear something. Ah, it's all good. All right, folks. What have I got to do now? I've got to play a little bit of a song. And I'll tell you what. I want to play a little bit of John Travolta and Olivia Newton-John. You're the one that I want because it's just a whole lot of fun. And it was the anniversary of Grease coming out, and it would have been also Olivia Newton-John's birthday. So let's just play a little bit of this because it's just fun. It's just good. It's just a great way to start your Thursday on Chook's Morning Roost.

0: You're the one that I want, baby. Right here, Olivia Newton, John Travolta from the movie Grease. How good is that? It's a whole lot of fun, isn't it? It just makes me excited. Everything making me excited today. I tell you what, the girls just got me all geared up and all motivated and just loving things. Now, folks, what else? We had some stuff for this week in history I want to go through because, of course, it was this week, Olivia Newton's John birthday in 1966. Bless her soul. Also, folks, this week in 19 Julia Gillard. Do you remember Julia Gillard turning 65 years old today? Australia's 27th Prime Minister. Who can ever forget this speech by Gillard?
1: I will not be lectured about sexism and misogyny by this man. I will not. And the government will not be lectured about sexism and misogyny by this man.
0: By this man.
1: Not now, not ever. I'm offended by their content because I am always offended by sexism. I'm offended by their content because I'm always offended by statements that are anti-women. Now looking at his watch because apparently a woman's spoken too long.
0: Great footage of that as well. It's if you've never been to Question Time in Parliament House, it's a raucous. I've been before and I was like, are you serious? This is how the people govern our country? I was like about 15, 16 years old. I'm like, is this the BS that goes on in our Parliament? But good on you, Julia Gillard. I tell you what, it's a very iconic Prime Minister line that you've just made there, right there. Also, folks, having a birthday is Luke Skywalker. Mark Hamill, 75 years old today. What's going on? I had some clips. Why are they not playing? I've got the right
2: well,
0: oh, here we go.
2: As a bright center of the universe, you're on the planet that is farthest from.
3: I was going into Tosche Station to pick up some power converters.
4: I'll never join you!
5: Never. I'll never turn to the dark side.
0: But you did, didn't you?
5: You failed, Your Highness.
0: Oh, Luke Skywalker. How good. Mark Hamill also having a birthday this week. Michael Douglas turning 82 years old. Catherine Zeta-Jones, 57. She's only 57. Oh, fantastic. Serena Williams turning 45. Lil Wayne, the rapper, 44. Avril Lavigne, we played Skater Boy before. She's 42 years old. Gwyneth Paltrow turning 54. What about Meatloaf? He would have been 79 years old today. Of course, passed away in 2022. Naomi Watts is having a birthday. Hillary Up the Duff is having a birthday at 39. Kevin Durant, the NBA legend, 38. Jerry Lee Lewis would have been 91. That's why we played a little bit of Jerry Lee Lewis for you before as well. I've just got a text coming through here on the hotline. Let's read this before the show's over. Julia saying the quiet part out loud, always offended. Julia saying the quiet part out loud, always offended, always offended. I tell you what, everyone gets freaking offended. Everything offends everybody these days. How about we just stop getting offended and let people have a point of view? And if it's right or it's wrong, you listen, you don't listen, you change the channel, you tune off, you switch out, or you debate it. How about that? Well, all right, I'll tell you who else is having a birthday today. Julie Andrews, 91 years old today. Miss Mary Poppins, The Sound of Music, 91 years old today. Happy birthday, Julie Andrews. I'll tell you what else. Fran Drescher. Do you know Fran Drescher? Who knows Fran Drescher? She's turning 69. She is the fine fan from The Nanny. And how's the voice? How's the body? How's the hair, the makeup, the attitude, the style, the everything about this chick? Have a little listen to this.
6: Good afternoon, Miss Fine.
7: Good afternoon, Mr. Sheffield. You know, the kids are at school. Niles is shopping. We could do it.
6: All right. Hi, Fran.
7: Hi, Max.
6: You look beautiful, Fran.
7: Over 40 and you
0: can... I don't know if you ever watched Natty, but it was highly appropriate, highly inappropriate, highly funny, and that voice was just... And some of the clothes that she'd get around, those little mini skirts and the everything about it. Anyways, great watching when you're a teenage boy. And I'll tell you what else, who else is having a birthday? Regardless of whatever happened at the Emmys or the Grammys where he slapped Chris Rock, I love this guy. I grew up with this guy. I still love this guy. His name is Will Smith, and he is the Fresh Prince of Bel-Air. Happy birthday.

0: Prince of Bel Air.
1: All time, iconic, classic, the Fresh Prince of Bel Air. How good was that? DJ Jazzy Jeff and the Fresh Prince. Ah, fantastic. All right, folks, only a couple of minutes to go on the show this morning. Just want to tell you about a couple of events. It's school holidays, folks. So if you want to get out there to some couple of cheap or free events in the hood, Lane Cove Art Award, it's still running there in Lane Cove, the Art Gallery. McGill Omo and his team, it's 4th of October. That runs through till Sunday. Park After Dark, it's on tonight at the Field of Mars. It's from 7 to 9 p.m. It's a night talk, a night walk and talk and torch and a whole thing. Maybe you want to check if there's any tickets still available for that, folks, as well. What else have we got? Sunday the 4th of October at Lane Cove, Studio Ghibli Jazz Concert. There's Pottery Lane Performance Space. That's where it is. There's a 6 o'clock, there's a Japanese music and Studio Ghibli favourites performed by Nana Kozumu. She's the jazz quintet. It's going to be fun there. Wednesday the 7th out there at Lane Cove, sushi making at the Synergy Youth Centre for kids aged 10 to 17 years old. Saturday the 10th at St. Leonard's Library from 3 o'clock is free Lego building sessions for kids as well. We've got this Saturday, the Keringai Sculpture Walk, and this is fantastic, at the Keringai Wildflower. It's free. It's outdoor sculpture exhibition, and it continues all the way through until the 5th of October, so get along to that. Get the kids out in the park for something free. And also this Sunday, Spring Twilight Concert in the park at Warunga Park. Live music under the stars, a whole lot of fun, nothing else you can imagine. Parents out there, good luck on your school holidays. Keep those kids entertained. Keep yourself sane. Save some money and do a whole lot of wonderful stuff. I want to thank everybody for joining in today. I want to thank Seven Lindsay from The Caring Way. I want to thank everybody who's sent a text, who's messaged, who's been a part of this show. Thank you, Rose Hendo. Thank you for organising that interview. And I just had such a fun time with the girls. Get out there, respect people, have some love for the disabled, and don't always assume what you see is what you get. This is from Jeff Experiment.
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0: Welcome and hello and hello and welcome. We are the Alyssa and Jeff Experiments here on 2RRR 88.5.
1: I'm the Jeff.
0: And I am the Alyssa.
1: A huge shout out to our main ranger, the Lone Ranger, for his 2 hours of all things football on a Saturday morning on his show Planet Football. And if this is the Thursday encore, a big, big thanks to Chook for his powerhouse of a breakfast show, The Morning Roost.
0: We've got a lot on this hour. We'll be exploring some dumb ways to die, dumb down some new technology so Dad can understand it, and we'll find out if we are probably human.
1: And a bunch of new music today too. The new one from Sampa the Great, The Huskies. We'll lift another track from Rosie and the Posies' new EP, and we'll hear from Melbourne's Grace DeVos also.
0: I'm heading into year 12 now. I'm officially there, and I think for this school holiday, I need some spare time to waste time. I'm not talking about downtime. I'm talking about a holiday where I am a full-time part-timer. I want the type of holiday where time stands still.
1: Well, that seems like it would be time well spent. Just don't end up short on time, because then you'll feel like you need to make up for lost time, which is okay from time to time, but you are moving into crunch time and time waits for no one.
0: Well, I know what time it is, but this holiday I want to be off the clock, because I know from here I'll need to put in the hours, long hours, working into the small hours, even though at the end of the day I know it's still early days, and while it might still be better late than never, I don't want to do too little too late, so maybe I won't whittle away the hours this holiday, and maybe I'll start burning the midnight oil and get ahead of time, be up at the crack of dawn, be bright and early rather than late to the party.
1: That's what I like to hear. Anyway, it's about time we get on with it. First up today is a classic from us three, You Are on the Experiments.

0: 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Primitive.
1: You are on the Time Will Tell Experiments, broadcasting live from the studio reserved for shows like ours, Studio 2. Here in the home of 2RRR, the historic Henley Cottage, located on the fringes of an unmarked graveyard. I'm the Jeff, she's the Alyssa, and first up today, we played I Got It Going On by Us Three from their 1993 debut album, Hand on the Torch, released on Blue Note Records. Us Three began in London after producers Jeff Wilkinson and Mel Simpson attracted the attention of Blue Note's parent company, Capitol. Instead of stopping them from sampling Blue Note recordings, the label gave them access to its whole catalogue.
2: The verses on I Got It Going On belong to New York rappers Kobe Powell and Rahsaan Kelly, who both became important voices across Hand on the Torch. Kelly had been spotted performing in a New York club, and he later recalled that he and Powell had already been doing gigs together before Us Three. They were brought to London to work with Wilkinson and Simpson as the album took shape.
1: I Got It Going On features a sample of organist Reuben Wilson's 1968 Blue Note recording, Ronnie's Bonnie. The big track from the album, though, was Cantaloupe, which took the album worldwide. Built around Herbie Hancock's 1964 composition, Cantaloupe Island, it reached number 9 on the Billboard Hot 100. Hand on the Torch went on to sell more than 2.5 million copies worldwide, and amazingly, it became the first Blue Note album to ever achieve platinum certification in the United States.
2: Us Three continued with the album Broadway and 52nd in 1997, but didn't feature either rapper, as Wilkinson had always intended the singers and rappers to change from album to album. At this point, Mel Simpson had also left, which really left Wilkinson as the constant behind Us Three. Over subsequent albums, he increasingly replaced samples with musicians playing newly written jazz arrangements.
1: Wilkinson stopped Us Three in 2014 after becoming seriously ill. After recovering, he spent years composing music for television and production libraries before reviving the name. In 2025, he released Soundtrack, the first Us Three album in 12 years, an instrumental record using an 18-piece horn section alongside contemporary beats. Up in a flash, we'll be hearing from Adelaide rapper P.O.E. Blanks, as well as the new one from Sampa the Great, so stick with us for those. But right now, let's find out some dumb ways to die.

0: this segment, we look into the lives of someone who lived a fantastic life, only to have an end that leaves you shaking your head and saying, what a Nimrod.
1: Today, we explore the great life and dumb death of Zeno of Citium, the man who founded Stoicism, one of the most influential philosophies in mankind's history. Born around 334 BC in Cyprus, Zeno eventually made his way to Athens, where he studied philosophy before developing his own school of thought. He taught at the Stoa Poikil, or the Painted Porch, which is actually where the name Stoicism comes from. Zeno believed that a good life wasn't about wealth, pleasure, or status. It was about virtue, reason, and self-control. We can't control everything that happens to us, but we can control how we respond to it. His teachings laid the foundations for later Stoics, including Seneca, Epictetus, and Marcus Aurelius. And more than 2,000 years later, his ideas about resilience, discipline, and focusing on what we can control are still being studied and practiced around the world. The founder of Stoicism and a philosopher whose ideas have survived for more than two millennia. A truly magnificent life.
0: And now to his dumb death. Zeno was leaving his school one day when he tripped, fell over, and injured his toe. Now, he was an old man by this point. He was around 70 years old, but instead of treating this minor trip as an unfortunate accident, Zeno instantly decided that the fall was a message from nature telling him that his time was up. Onlookers said he struck the ground with his hand and quoted a line of Greek poetry essentially asking, "Why are you calling me, Earth?" And then he decided he would answer the call. Zeno sat down right there and then and held his breath until he died. So the man who founded a philosophy built around reason, self-control, and calmly dealing with whatever life throws at you, tripped over, hurt his toe, effectively threw a dummy spit like a baby, and held his breath until he faded away. What a dumb way to die.
2: This next song

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4: Is the Alyssa and Jeff Experiment live here on 2RRR 88.5 FM, the Oz end of your radio dial, our hour of music and stuff. Up top then, we heard from Adelaide rapper Poe Blanks with his new track 16. Poe Blanks released his debut album Born to Boast in December of last year, then followed that up this year with the Pink Scuba EP and has since released more tracks like Back and Pack and What It's Like before dropping 16 a couple of weeks ago. He's also been working with other Australian rappers. Earlier this year, he appeared on Soul Tide with J Tress and Lavez. So he's had a pretty prolific year so far and looking forward to hearing more from him later this year.
5: After that, we heard the brand new track, Are You Okay? From the UK's Beena. It's the latest drop from her forthcoming mixtape, Soft Rage, which is coming out on November the 6th through the Platoon label and is produced by Blueprint. Beena has said that the song is about feelings she usually keeps to herself and that putting them into a song made them less frightening. And to round us out then was Simon Says from Sampa the Great from her third album, New Zamrock, which comes out in a little over 4 weeks' time. Sampa says the song is about the pressure that comes from being visible and constantly judged, with Simon representing an industry telling artists how they should look, act, and work.
4: We'll be hearing the new track from Melbourne's Grace DeVos in a moment, but right now is this.

0: In this segment, we filter out the fluff so that we don't fall afoul in the world of new technology. We focus in on the future and remove the tangled terminology that allows us all to follow the tech talk so you can nod in knowledge, just like whatever that AI discussion was on Monday the other day, and not collapse in confusion. This week, we focus in on the world of DNA, genetic memory recording.
1: Genetic memory recording is technology that allows scientists to turn a living cell into a tiny record keeper. The idea is that while a cell is alive, it can leave permanent marks in its own DNA, showing some of the things that happened to it. Scientists can then come back later, read those marks, and get some of that history back.
0: To understand how strange that is, we need to start with what DNA actually is. Every cell in your body contains DNA. Think of it as an enormous instruction book written using only four chemical letters, A, T, C, and G. The order of those letters contains the instructions your cells use to build and run your body.
1: Normally, when scientists study a cell, they're looking at what's happening at that particular moment. It's a bit like walking into your kitchen at 9 p.m. at night. You can see a dirty frying pan, an empty plate, and some food on the bench, but you didn't actually see what happened during the day.
0: Genetic recording is an attempt to give the cell something closer to a diary. Instead of scientists having to be there when something happens, they engineer the cell so that a particular event leaves a mark in its DNA. Come back later and that mark is still there.
1: And by an event, we mean things happening to the cell itself. Perhaps it was exposed to a particular chemical, inflammation occurred around it, a certain gene became active, or the conditions surrounding the cell had changed.
0: And here's how that happens. Scientists first choose what they want the cell to detect. Then they engineer a biological sensor inside the cell that reacts to that particular thing. When the sensor is triggered, it switches on a DNA writing system. This is a little like one of those old-fashioned punch cards. Nothing happens until a particular event occurs. And then when it does, the machine punches a hole into a particular position. The hole doesn't tell you the whole story by itself, but if you know what the position represents, you know that a specific event actually happened.
1: Except instead of punching a hole in cardboard, the cell makes a tiny deliberate change to a chosen section of its DNA. Depending on the recording system, that might mean changing one DNA letter, flipping a section of DNA around, or even adding in a new piece of DNA.
0: CRISPR is one of the tools scientists can use to do this. CRISPR originally comes from a defense system used by bacteria against viruses. Scientists learn how to adapt parts of that system so they can find a particular location in DNA and change it. It's used like a combination of a search function and a very tiny pencil. Scientists tell it where in the DNA record book to go, and when the event they're interested in happens, it makes a predetermined mark at that location.
1: As the technology is developed, it's moving away from a simple yes or no marker. Researchers have developed recorders where repeated exposure produces more changes, so scientists can estimate how strong or how long an event was. Other systems add new pieces of DNA one after another, meaning their position can help scientists work out also which event or events happen sequentially.
0: So imagine we program a cell to watch for three things, A, B, and C. A happens, and the cell writes the first mark. Later, B happens and another mark is made, and then C happens and another one is added. Days later, scientists collect the cells and sequence that recording section of the DNA, basically reading the order of its chemical letters. From the pattern of marks, they can work backwards and say A happened, then B, and then C.
1: Researchers have already demonstrated versions of this. Scientists have been using living cells to record exposure to chemicals and other biological signals, and CRISPR-based systems have recorded events over several days. More recent research is still developing different kinds of molecular recorders that can preserve the changing history of individual cells.
0: In the future, researchers hope cellular recorders could help them follow how cancers develop, understand how cells respond to inflammation, study how organs developed, and repair repair themselves or investigate what cells have been exposed to inside parts of the body that are difficult to continuously monitor.
1: Most of this technology is still research. Scientists need to improve how accurately cells record events, how much information they can store, how long the record lasts, and particularly if it were ever used inside people, how safely it could be done.
0: So when you hear about genetic memory, just know the cell isn't remembering anything in the human sense. Scientists are simply arranging things so that certain events leave permanent marks behind. Basically, they're trying to give the cell a notebook and have it keep some notes about what happened before they arrived.
1: And that's this week's New Technology.

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0: thanks for joining us on our little lament over the course of an hour with my daughter and I on 2RRR. We heard up top Hank B with Corner, which was written in 2023 at a time when a friendship had ended, her partner was away travelling, and she felt unsure about where her life was heading. It's become part of Hank B's debut EP, A Sudden Hankering, which came out in January. It's pretty bloody amazing, and we wait and hope for more music from them later in the year.
1: Following that was 100 Days from Melbourne songwriter Grace DeVos, released a week or so ago. She put out her debut single, State Line, in May, so it's still early days for her recording career, but that is a really great track. She describes 100 Days as a song about heavy decisions and the grief that comes with them. She's launching the track tomorrow night at the Merry Creek Tavern in Northcote, with Flora also on the bill supporting her.
0: We'll be lifting another track from Rosie and the Posies in a sec, also one from the Hazies, so a pretty heavy Adelaide show today. But first up, let's find out if we're probably human.

0: some things make perfect sense. Others only make sense if you're human. In this segment, we look at the weird, compulsive, often unexplainable things we all do to figure out what they mean, where they came from, and why they make us probably human.
1: It's weird, but we all have it. This week's sign that you're probably human is thick tooth enamel. Enamel is the hardest material in the human body, and compared with our closest living relatives, humans have a relatively thick layer of it over our teeth. Tanya Smith and the researchers at the Max Planck Institute compared human and chimpanzee teeth and found that there was very little overlap in relative enamel thickness between the two species.
0: And once enamel is gone, your body can't grow.

0: the things that would put a lot of pressure on the teeth.
1: But Peter Unger's research into microscopic wear on fossil teeth showed that some hominins with extremely thick enamel weren't eating the hard foods scientists expected. Instead, the enamel may have helped when preferred foods weren't available. Tougher or more abrasive foods could be eaten when conditions changed, without wearing the teeth down as quickly.
0: And some of our ancestors took this much further than we did. Paranthropus, which lived in Africa alongside early members of our own genus, had enormous back teeth covered in exceptionally thick enamel. Our own teeth eventually became smaller as tools, food processing, and later cooking took some of the work away from the mouth, but thick enamel remained part of the human dental pattern.
1: So the enamel on your teeth is partly the result of millions of years of dealing with changing environments and changing food, protecting a set of teeth that had to last even when what was on the menu changed, and having thick tooth enamel also means you're probably human.
2: Feed up, stop, and get.

took quite. I call up beyond this email, want me go.

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3: We heard first up Provoke by Adelaide band The Hazies from the second EP Guessing Game, which was released last weekend. Following that was Rosie and the Posies with Posie Filled Heaven, the opening track on their debut EP Pockets Full. And up next, we're going to hear from Panay Sastry. This is Brooklyn Yogi. You are

guest this week, experimentalist, to take us out is one from Christian Hirst's new album, Sugar on the Blackstone. This is Dom in Orange. Have a good week, experimentalists.

How are you doing, everybody? This is Dave Rentz welcoming you to the Hit Parade of Yesterday, music of the 1920s and 30s. Let's go back to 1934 and listen to Bing Crosby.